0: The point is this. We've got to remember, yes, we have benefited from what happened to the Jews, sadly, religiously speaking. I'm not talking about the horrors that they've gone through as a people. I just mean religiously speaking. By God turning his back on them, because they turned their back on God. It wasn't that he purposely did it. They didn't follow through with the program.
1: Preschool prep can feel...
0: He showed his severity to them, and by A.D. 70, he chopped them off completely. The old law was over basically at the crucifixion. But then especially there on the day of Pentecost. And the Jews were no longer considered God's people because we're all one at that point. But by A.D. 70... Their fate was sealed to the max. It didn't have anything to do with it. They couldn't worship. They couldn't follow that command. There was no temple. There was barely any people. All of the genealogies, you know, the ones that we read in the... Or some people hate to read in the Bible, those genealogies, they stop with Jesus. Well, in AD 70, some 30 plus years after Jesus had died, 37, all those genealogies were wiped out. So they don't know who's a priest or who's supposed to be a priest, who's a Levite, who is anything in Judaism as they're supposed to be, because all those records were cut off. They were destroyed by the Romans. And so for all intents and purposes, there is no Jewish religion. They still go through the motions, but they're honestly, they can't follow the old law. They don't follow the old law because they can't. There's no temple. There's no priests. There's only rabbis. A rabbi is a teacher. That's what they called Jesus in the New Testament, in the Gospels. There's no priesthood in the Jewish religion today because there's no genealogy to tell them who's of Aaron, who are descendants of Aaron, who are the Levites that are supposed to serve in the temple. And so on and so forth. They don't even know. They continue to wait for the Messiah. They don't know who's of the tribe of Benjamin, who's of the tribe of Judah, who is supposed to sit on the seat of David. They don't know any of those things. But if they would only read this book and they would believe and get with the program, it wouldn't take long for them to be put back in place. But the Apostle Paul, and we'll end with this, and then we'll continue with this, Lord willing, tomorrow. The Apostle Paul is reminding them as Rome, because you can imagine they would be awfully high-minded and haughty about this. Well, the Jews got thrown out, so now we're able to be in. We're the top dog. Oh, if we ever think that, we're in big trouble. Now, I started all this by saying I was going to say something I never said before. I think I'll still say it. All of these ills of life that happen to peoples, nations, I can't help but wonder if they are experiencing the severity of God because of their unbelief. You can't read anything in this book without realizing that God is able to punish people in certain ways. We're told that as Christians, as faithful Christians, we're still chastised. We still don't get to have our way. We're still chastised in order to keep us on the straight and narrow. I don't know how that happens, but the Bible says it, thus I believe it. And for all of us that think that there's just problem after problem after problem, there's only one of two reasons. Either I'm in a long period of testing, the trying of your faith worketh patience, and I haven't reached that level of patience yet, and it would really be good if you would get to that level of patience so that those things would either go away or they would not bother you necessarily. Or number two, you're in a state of being chastised for not doing what you ought to do. There I said it. We don't blame God for things like death, things like those, but God is still God. And what the Apostle Paul here says is not just for the first century. It's also for our century. Behold, look, that actually means look at intently, but I'll say remember as well. The goodness and the severity of God, because God is still in control. He's not an old grandpa on the front porch in a rocking chair just sitting back. He doesn't grow old. He doesn't grow tired. He doesn't grow weary. He's God. And He wants things done His way. And things are going to work together according to His purpose, for good. And if that takes doing some things that we may not consider the best, who are we? We've already talked about us being the clay, and He's the potter. But we've got to remember the goodness and the severity of God Almighty. All right, we took a minute or two. I didn't mean to do that, but Brother Carlos says another verse that mentioned we can lose our salvation. That's a good point. That's another good thing out of this. If we can be ungrafted, by all means, that means absolutely we can lose our salvation. Again, these things are not because God gets mad. He's not a God that throws a temper tantrum. If God does something to us, it's only because of our unbelief. If we fall back into the world or have not become a penitent, baptized believer, then all bets are off, as they say. What right would I have to call to God to do anything for me? Thus, I put myself in a position where anything can be done to me. And it's something to consider. Brother Lucas says, amen. We'll put you in the amen corner. Brother Darwin also says amen. Sister Nettie says amen and amen. And Brother Darwin says, thank God for Jesus Christ. No better way to end the program than that. All right, don't forget, Brother Carlos is coming up here in just a very few moments. I hope that you'll take time to listen to him. All you have to do is get on the Mixler app on your phone. I think this is a thinking way to start the week on our program. We'll continue with some more deep thoughts tomorrow, Lord willing, at this same time. Hope that you'll join us then. And then, as I mentioned, Brother Carlos, Brother David, and then later on tonight, Brother Eliezer with Ignite Philippines. Hope to see you again tomorrow at this same time. And until we meet again, I pray God's richest blessings on each and every one of you.

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And Igniters, what a deep study that was by none other than our good friend, Brother Paul Cockwell, here on Ignite Radio. And that is how we're kicking off Ignite the Missions Monday here on Ignite Radio. And amen to that, Igniters. Amen to that. Coming up here, Igniters, in about 15 minutes from now, Igniters, we're going to go ahead and get into this wonderful, wonderful series that our good friend, good brother, Brother Carlos is going, Igniters. We're going to head from the great state of Alabama all the way over to the great state of Arkansas, Igniters. Yes, Arkansas. And we will check in with our good friend, Brother Carlos, here on Ignite Radio. He's got a great series going on here. So keep it locked in here, Igniters. Keep it locked in here. The student, which Brother Carlos was last hour, now turns out to be the teacher, coming up here on Ignite Radio. This is Thunder Kirk reporting live here from our Ignite remote studio, North Bellingham. Hope all of you are having yourself a good morning, a good afternoon, a good evening, regardless of wherever you are around the world. Hey, we're blessed that each one of you has stayed connected here to Ignite Radio. Sister TL has sent over two hearts. Amen to that. Boy, I tell you, good study, folks, coming up by our good friend, Brother Carlos. I don't know if you want to miss it. I wouldn't. I definitely would not want to miss it. So, yeah, just keep it here, Igniters. Keep it here. This is going to be part three, Igniters, of his series. Very good one. How to restore our fallen brothers. And I tell you, I've been excited about this. So don't touch that dial. This is Thunder Kirk reporting live here. Here's the song, Igniters. I sing praises here on Ignite Radio.

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1: 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We're blessed that each one of you has stayed connected here to Ignite Radio. Thunderkirk reporting live here from our Ignite remote studio, North Bellingham, on this wonderful, wonderful afternoon, igniters. Amen to that. Hope all of you are doing well. Regardless of wherever you are around the world, we're blessed each one of you has stayed connected here to Ignite Radio. And welcome, welcome, welcome, igniters, to the Bible study with our good friend, good brother, hailing all the way over from the great state of Arkansas, igniters. Let's go ahead and give it up for our good friend, brother Carlos, here on Ignite Radio. So, buenos noches goes to our good friend, Brother Carlos, here on Ignite Radio. And what a good series he's been doing here on Ignite Radio, Restoring a Brother. And I tell you, Igniters, we don't normally get these kind of lessons at church. And you know what? I tell you, that's a good thing about Ignite Radio. Folks, you're going to get to listen some in-depth studies that are here on Ignite Radio. And I'm going to tell you, it's all for the benefit of our souls. You know, it's all for the benefit of our souls. You know, how would Jesus want us to do things? And amen to that, Igniters. Amen to that. Wow. We're excited, glad to have all of you here with us here on Ignite Radio. Let's go ahead and to quickly get going here, Igniter. So we got Brother Carlos ready here, and so we're going to quickly zip through everything, and then after that, our greetings, and then we'll pop in and we'll let Brother Carlos go ahead with his study here on Ignite Radio. First and foremost, Igniters, let's give a shout out hailing all the way over from the great state of Alabama. Alabama is represented in the house. We'll start off with none other than our good friend, Brother Bobby Watts, is still with us here on Ignite Radio. So good evening to you, Brother Bobby. Glad to have you here with us here on Ignite Radio. Hope that you are doing quite well. And amen to that. And welcome to the Bible study with Brother Carlos. Amen. We'll stay in the great state of Alabama and check in with our good friend, good brother. Wow, did a really fantastic bang-up job on his segment, the Book Divine, Igniters. Big shout-out goes to our good friend from our satellite studio. Brother Paul Cockwell is with us here on Ignite Radio. So good evening to you, Brother PC. Glad to have you here with us here on Ignite Radio. And good to have you. Good to have you. Amen. Brother Paul enjoying the music there. He's old to change in hand. He'll never let you down. And amen to that. Amen to that. Brother Paul also says, greetings, Brother Carlos and all. And amen to that. Amen to that. From Seattle, Washington, Igniters, North Seattle, to be exact. Big shout out goes to this wonderful sister. She also was enjoying the tunes and everything. So amen to that. Igniters, just only about an hour and 30 minutes away from us. Magandang hapon, good afternoon, goes to none other than to Sister TL with us here on Ignite Radio from North Seattle. And hope that, well, I can tell you're doing well. So amen to that. As she sent in a couple of hearts and said, greetings, Brother Carlos, and amen to that. Amen to that. Good to be able to have you with us here on Ignite Radio. Glad to have those that are listening elsewhere here on Ignite Radio. So regardless of wherever you are around the world, we're blessed each one of you Stay connected here to Ignite Radio. All right, Igniters, let's get going. Let's get rocking and rolling here on Ignite Radio. Brother Carlos, we're set and ready to go. We know that you're set and ready to go. Igniters, we hope all of you are set and ready to go. So without further ado, let's flip this microphone over to Brother Carlos and let Brother Carlos, let's dig a little deeper in how to restore our brothers and sisters that have fallen away. Amen to that. Brother Carlos, I like this series. Please go right on ahead. We got you covered.
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2: Good morning, good afternoon, and good evening to everyone. 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Your host, Carlos Hernández, from the state of Arkansas. Bienvenidos a todos. Welcome to everyone. La última vez estuvimos hablando sobre el caído. Last time we were talking about the fallen. Y cómo era nuestro deber hacia el caído. And how is our duty towards the fallen. Ahora vamos a seguir hablando sobre eso. Y después de cómo restaurar al caído. We're going to continue talking about our duty towards the fallen. And then we're going to be talking about how to restore the fallen. But first, a word of prayer. Pero primero, una oración. Nuestro eterno Padre eterno, celestial, our eternal Heavenly Father, venimos en tu presencia nuevamente. We come to your presence once again. Agradecidos por todo lo que nos das. Grateful for everything you gave us. Especialmente por este momento que tú nos das de poder estudiar tu palabra. Especially for this moment that you gave us to study your word. Pedimos la bendición por todos los oyentes. We ask the blessings for all the ones that are listening. Y pedimos, Señor, que bendigas si hay algún enfermo entre nosotros. And we ask for you to heal the sick among us. Y pedimos, Padre Santo, que si hay alguno caído entre nosotros, que ayudes a poderlo restaurar. And that there's fallen between us, that you will help us to restore him. Pedimos que nos perdones nuestras ofensas. We ask forgiveness for those things that we have offended you. Y ayúdanos para seguir fieles a tu palabra. And help us to be faithful to your word. Nos ponemos en tus manos. We commend ourselves in your hands. En nombre de Cristo Jesús. 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Last time we talked about how we're supposed to be treating our brother not like an enemy. Y por eso fuimos a 2 Tesalonicenses 3:15, where we read about and 2 Thessalonians chapter 3 verse 15, que dice, mas no lo tengáis por enemigo, sino amonestarle como a hermano. Yet count him not as an enemy, but admonish him as a brother. Y esto es importante, hermanos, porque tenemos que recordarnos la situación en que ellos están. And this is important because we got to remember in the condition that they are. Tenemos que acordarnos lo que dice Santiago en el capítulo 5, 19 y 20. We got to remember what James says in his letter, chapter 5, verse 19 and 20. Vamos a estar leyendo. 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Brethren, if any of you do err from the truth, and once convert him, let him know that he which converteth the sinner from the error of his way shall save a soul from death, and shall hide a multitude of sins. Esta es la alegría que nosotros deberemos de tener. This should be the joy that we should have. By doing our job. By doing our duties. Al hacer nuestro trabajo. Que si hacemos volver a un pecador de su error, vamos a cubrir multitud de pecados y salvaremos su alma de muerte. That we should be rejoiceful or happy because once we perform our duties and bring back that brother from their error, we're not just going to cover a multitude of sins, but also we're going to help to save his soul from death. Quiero que apliquemos a este texto de esta otra manera. Let us apply this other text, this other form. Muchas veces aplicamos este texto o este verso simplemente o solamente al pecador que se extravía. A lot of times we only apply this verse to just a single brother that falls in error o que deja de asistir a la iglesia. Or that stops going to the church. To meet with the church. Miremoslo de esta manera. Let's look at it this way. Yo sé que muchas veces han tenido esta oportunidad de ver esto en las congregaciones que ustedes han estado. I know that many times you might have encountered this in a congregation that you meet. Especialmente cuando ese hermano es el líder de su hogar. Especially when that brother is the leader of his household. Se han dado cuenta que no solamente deja de asistir él,

What will help to cover or hide a lot of sins? ¿Se han puesto a pensar que no solamente es de él? Have you ever thought that it's not just for him? Sino toda su familia? But the whole family? Yo he visto personalmente cómo familias enteras dejan de asistir porque el esposo, el líder de ese hogar, deja de asistir. I have experienced myself that how entire families have stopped meeting with the church. The husband, the father, the leader of the family stops assisting in the church.

Muchos se van a preguntar, ¿soy acaso guarda de mi hermano? 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Many of you might think to yourself, am I a guardian of my brother? Thinking like Cain did about his brother Abel, de su hermano Abel. A pesar de que la salvación es individual, even though the salvation is individual, pero aún Dios manda de nosotros de cuidarnos los unos a los otros. Even though it's individual salvation, but God still wants us to help one another. Así es que no hacer nada ante la caída de tu hermano es fallar en el amor cristiano. So if we don't do anything before our brother that have fallen, we're becoming guilty because we're not demonstrating the true Christian love. ¿Cómo podemos decir que amo a mi hermano, pero no hago nada para restaurarle? How can I say that I love my brother, but I don't do anything to restore him?

No solamente estar en error. Not only because they are in error. Como vimos en el Apocalipsis, like we saw in Revelations, han dejado su primer amor. They have stopped their first love. La pérdida de un ser querido. 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Muchos estamos conscientes que vamos a morir. Many of us are conscious that we're going to die. Pero hay muchos que desean tener sus seres queridos con ellos todo el tiempo. There are many that they would love to have their loved one with them all the time. Y cuando ese ser querido enferma, and when that loved one falls ill, le oran, le piden a Dios, they pray to God que les ayude, to him to help them get better, para que les ayudes a sentirse mejor y sanarse, pero terminan perdiendo la vida. But they end up dying. Y culpan a Dios. And blame God for it. Y dejan la iglesia. And they stop meeting with the church. ¿Qué palabras les vas a traer? 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

0: El amor restaura más que la dureza. 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See, the love restore more than the heart. And the care is going to help them stand up. 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Today, you might be able to see three different types of person in a church. El que ha caído y necesita ser restaurado. The fallen and that needs restoration. El que está en riesgo de caer y necesita velar. The ones that are pretty close of falling. I need to be like a watchman. Y el que debe ir a restaurar a otro. And those that need to go and restore the fallen. Recordemos que el que hace volver a un pecador salvará su alma de la muerte. We gotta remember that if we help to bring a sinner back, we're gonna save their life from death. Y cubriremos multitud de pecados. And hide away many sins. Dios no ha terminado con el caído. See, God is not finished with the fallen. La restauración comienza hoy si hay arrepentimiento y amor. The restoration begins today if there's repentance and love. Si has caído, if you have fallen, este es el momento para levantarte. This is the time to stand up again. O si conoces a alguien caído, or if you know somebody that has fallen, este es el momento de ir por él. This is the time to go for him. Y si estás firme en las cosas de Dios, and if you are firm in the word of God, este es el momento de hacerlo con humildad. This is the time to do it humbly. Les deseo muchas bendiciones. I wish many blessings to you. Gracias por su atención. Thank you for your attention. Y recordemos, sobre todo, hacer todas estas cosas en amor. And overall, let's remember to do all these things in love. Que el Señor los bendiga. May God bless you. Su servidor Carlos Hernández. Your host Carlos Hernández, desde el estado de Arkansas. From the state of Arkansas. Hasta la próxima. Till next time.
1: And Igniters, what a nice study that was by none other than our good friend, Brother Carlos, all the way over from the great state of Arkansas. And amen, amen, and amen. I tell you, two thumbs up to that. Two thumbs up to that. Wow. Wow, wow, wow. That's exciting. That is exciting. And amen to that, Igniters. Amen to that. Wow. We got some hearts, Igniters, and we should get some hearts from that. That's a good one. That is a good one. And I like that one. Just enjoyed that one a lot. Let's go ahead, Igniters, and to get into this one here. Yeah, let's rock this one for sure. Amen to that. All right. Let's start off with all the way in the islands of the Philippines, Igniters. Where none other than Sister Amelia is with us here on Ignite Radio. So Magandu Mumaga, good morning to you, Sister Amelia. Glad to have you here with us here on Ignite. As she said, blessed day, Brother Carlos and Brother Kirk. Yes, greetings to you. She sent over two hearts. And Sister Amelia says, Brother Kirk, yes. Joyce, a sister from La Salette, is with me listening as well, Po. Well, let's give a big shout out also from Isabella. None other than Sister Joyce is with us here on Ignite Radio. Good morning to you, Magandu Mumaga. Good to have you. Yes, Sister Amelia, so excited with Brother Carlos. Got the listening party going, and amen to that. Amen to that. So greetings, Sister Joyce. Glad to have you here with us here on Ignite Radio. Amen to that. What else do we got here? Sister Amelia then sent in two more hearts. So amen to that. That makes a total of four hearts that she sent over. One more for five, one more for six hearts. And amen to that. Amen to that. Good to have you and Sister Joyce there, Sister Amelia. Maraming salamat. Appreciate that very much. Amen. What else we got? Sister Tiel from Seattle, Washington with us here. She sent over one heart and an amen, a second heart. And she wrote in her, we are to be our brother's keeper. And amen to that. That's exactly what we're supposed to be, is our brother's keeper. And I don't know how some people, Brother Carlos, I don't know why they forget about that. I really don't. You know, we should be the ones that look after each other. And sometimes we act like we don't even give a rat's tail about our brothers and sisters, you know. But that's another lesson on its own. I don't want to really get into that one, but that was some very nice points that you were making there. So, amen. Amen. Sent over a third heart there, fourth heart. And then she said, amen, brother. Then a fifth heart. Here, then two more for a total of seven, one more for eight, one more for nine, another amen, one more for 10, three more for 13 hearts. I tell you, this was a nice one. One more for 14 hearts. And then she says, thanks, Brother Carlos, and sends over three more for a total of 17 hearts. I think actually is that some of us got the message, Brother Carlos. And that's a good thing. That is a good thing. And amen to that. Brother Paul from our satellite studio wrote in here and said, thanks, Brother Carlos. And amen to that. Amen to that. Even myself, Brother Carlos, I appreciated it. I really did. You were like dead spot on. Very direct and amen. Loved it. As I sent you over three hearts with an amen, two five hearts, as you mentioned some good points there. One more for six hearts on that one, Brother Carlos. So six hearts actually is it's from myself. I'm telling you, just two thumbs up. That is a yeah. Amen, amen, and amen to that. Wow. Brother Carlos has got quite a few people. You got people from the Philippines listening. North, sorry, in US, Canada, all over. Brother Carlos says, thank you, brethren. Glory belongs to God. We own an instrument in his hand. And amen to that. Amen to that. We're an instrument of his hand. And we are blessed, Brother Carlos, that the dear Lord put that into your heart in order to bring it to all of us here on Ignite Radio. So, muchas gracias, hermano. Appreciate it very, very much. And man, oh man, I'm already looking forward to next Monday already, Brother Carlos. And the folks, God willing, Brother Carlos will be back next Monday. Let's see what else he's going to get himself into. Amen to that. Amen to that. Well, 32 minutes from now, we're going to go from one heart passionate brother over to another heart passionate brother. Igniters hailing all the way over from Ongole, India. Igniters, we will check in with our good friend, Brother David, all the way from Ongole. And then later, Igniters, don't forget, later, we got Ignite Philippines Igniters with a very special guest. So stick around, Igniters, and don't touch that dial whatsoever at all. This is Thunderkirk reporting here from remote studio, North Bellingham. Hope all of you are doing well. Igniters, let's get our theme song going. Igniters, yes. Did you know that Ignite Radio's coming out with a theme song? Oh yeah. Oh yeah. Folks, it's called Turn the Radio On here on Ignite Radio, Thunderkirk reporting.

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1: Hi, my name is Simon, and I'm a young igniter from the Philippines. Today's Bible scripture of the day comes from Colossians chapter 3, verse 15. Let the peace that comes from Christ rule in your hearts and always be thankful. Colossians chapter 3, verse 15.
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1: 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Hope all of you are doing very, very well today. And greetings to all of you. Hope all of you are doing exceptionally, exceptionally well. And amen. Amen. As we get ready to beam in here in a moment, Igniters. Brother David here, very, very shortly, here on Ignite Radio, as we are just getting a few extra things situated here on Ignite Radio. And as soon as I get the go signal, I will go ahead and, well, as soon as they give me the go signal, they're going to go ahead and to get connected with our good friend, Brother David, here on Ignite Radio. So, coming up, Igniters, don't forget, coming up here in about less than 2 hours from now, we're going to go ahead and to get ready here for Ignite Philippines here on Ignite Radio. Brother Eleazar not feeling not available, so we got a special guest that's going to be coming in, Igniters, and so we are excited and looking forward to that. So just waiting here a couple of moments ago. And head and to get ready for our good friend Brother David that should be coming up here here any moment from now. So amen to that. Amen to that. Don't forget, Igniters, that this is Brother David with the 180 with Brother David. We will have him here first, and then God willing, we will have him next week. Starting to as well the same time. And amen to that. Amen to that. Okay. I have been told. All right. Well, yeah, no, I'm just waiting for you guys. Okay. Oh, good. Okay. All right. Then let's get going. Let's get going. All right. Igniters, go ahead and to, I think we got everything connected here, so let's go ahead, Igniters. Siri, if you don't mind, please call Brother David. I know that you are eager to hear Brother David's voice. And amen to that. Amen to that. So, while they go ahead and to call and get connected here, and it is ringing. And amen to that. Amen to that. And you got him. Go good. Yes, yes. One and MLU to you, Brother David. We're all here listening to you right now.
2: Hi, my brother. Thank you. Good morning and greetings to you, my brother. Greetings to all my brothers and sisters and those who are live, online, and offline.
1: Amen to that. Good to be able to hear from you, Brother David. I hope you're doing well.
2: Yes, sir.
1: Yes, I hope you're doing well, David.
2: Yes, sir, I'm doing good, sir. Thank you.
1: Glad to hear that. Glad to hear that. All right, we got some people that are sending out some greetings to you already, Brother David. So let's go ahead and to get going. We don't want to fall too far behind schedule here. So let's go ahead and to find out who's out there, and away we be able is to go. First and foremost, Igniters, like to give a shout out hailing all the way from Ongol is none other than Brother Ratnam is with us here on Ignite Radio. So Wanda Namalu goes to you, Brother Ratnam. As Brother Ratnam wrote in here and said, Wanda Namalu, Brother David and Kirk, amen to that. And then he writes in here, Wanda Namalu, Igniters, brothers and sisters. And then Wanda Namalu goes to, yes, our brethren up at COC Surrey. Right now, listening in, the COC Surrey elders. And there you go. And amen to that. Thank you very kindly, Brother Ratnam, for that. And hope that you are doing very, very well today. And amen to that. Good to have you.
2: Thank you, Brother Ratnapal. Thank you so much for his comments, for his love in Christ. I'm so very happy to you all send greetings to our sister elders and to me and Brother Cake and all my brothers and sisters. Really, we'll all be one family. That's why you have the good fellowship and friendship with us. Really appreciate it for that. We love you, my brother. Thank you so much.
1: And amen to that. Amen to that. Igniters, also like to give a shout out. Igniters from India. Good to have this one with us here on Ignite Radio. And that is Daniel is listening in from India. As he said, good morning. And one and Amalu brothers and sisters. Good morning, Brother David. And then Daniel wrote in and said, good morning, Brother Thunder Kirk. Yes, good morning, Wanda Namalu, to you. Good to have you, Brother Daniel. Daniel, what part of the city or country that you are from, I would love to be able to actually know, unless you know, Brother David, where Daniel is from.
2: Yes, sir. This is from Kanagiri area. That's a local congregations area. He's one of the brother and as a preacher, and he's preaching the word of God in that area. So he is listening and watching our programs, my brother.
1: Ah, very, very well. Okay, from the Congregee congregation, Brother Daniel. So amen to that. Good to be able to have you with us here on Ignite Radio, Brother Daniel. Always a pleasure to have brethren as we continue to spread the good news around the world. And amen to that. Amen to that. So good to be able to have you here with us here on Ignite Radio. Igniters, also like to give a shout out hailing all the way over from the islands of the Philippines. Igniters, always a pleasure to have her with us here. Magandu Mumaga, good morning to you. Goes to none other than Sister Amelia is with us here on Ignite Radio, and she just popped in. And greetings to you, Sister Amelia. And I believe that Sister Amelia has a listen party going, which basically means is that she has a couple other people listening in where she's at, as I believe Sister Joyce is also listening in with you. And if that's the case, welcome, Sister Joyce, to the 180 with Brother David, all the way from Ongol, India. And amen to that. We're glad to have that, and appreciate Sister Amelia as they both listen together. And we appreciate that very, very much, Sister Amelia and Sister Joyce as well.
2: Thank you, Sister Amelia. Thank you so much for loving Christ, my dear lovely sisters. So you are watching the 180 programs on Ignite Radio Broadcasting. I know very well you are you love Jesus Christ. That's why you are the one of the good sisters for me for the encouragement and to doing good work. I appreciate it for this is true. What I'm telling you. I really, really appreciate it for your great love in Christ, my lovely sister. Thank you so much. You take time listening to the Word of God, the 180 program on Ignite Radio Broadcasting. I know very well you are very busy. I know very well, but you are taking time the Ignite Radio Broadcasting programs. I appreciate it for that. We love you, sister. We are praying for you and your family. Thank you.
1: And amen to that. Amen to that. As Sister Amelia wrote in here with one heart and said, blessed day, Brother David.
2: Yes. Thank you, sister. Thank you so much.
1: Amen to that. Igniters, like to give a shout out hailing all the way over from our New England studio. Igniters, a part of Ignite New England, is none other than Brother Albert is with us here on Ignite Radio. And greetings to you, Brother Albert. Glad to have you here with us here on Ignite Radio.
2: Thank you, Brother Albert. Thank you for watching the 180 program. I appreciate it for that. We love you, my brother. I know very well you are the more experienced of the spreading the word of God and preaching the word of God. I know very well. But you are taking time, the listening to the word of God, the 180 programs on Ignite Radio Broadcasting. I appreciate it for that. This is a bad time to you, but you are taking time listening the from India. So, Sivasi Ongol, really, really, I appreciate it for that, my lovely brother. Thank you. May God bless you.
1: Amen to that. Amen to that. Definitely good to be able to have you with us here on Ignite Radio. As Sister Amelia said, yes, Joyce is listening on Ignite Radio previously, and amen to that. So we're glad to have Joyce with us here, Sister Amelia. And we hope that Sister Joyce will have her own account, and then she could be able to join in all the fun. But we do appreciate Sister Joyce, Sister Amelia, for being with us. Glad that both of you are here on the program.
2: Thank you, Sister Joy. Real, I'm so very happy to join with us, a friend of the Emilias. I appreciate it for that because we are bringing one another as a brothers and as a sisters and neighbors. And because this is a good thing, because Sister Joy, I'm so very happy to join with us. Thank you so much through Sister Emilias, you join with us. I appreciate it for that. May God bless you, Sister. Definitely, I will keep in my prayers about you and your family. Thank you.
1: Amen to that. Amen to that. Also, Igniters, I'd like to give a shout out all the way over from Seattle, Washington. Igniters is none other than Sister TL is with us here on Ignite Radio from Seattle. And Sister TL sent you over three hearts, and she says here, greetings, Brother David, and amen.
2: Hi, Sister TL. Good evening to you, my lovely sister. How are you? I'm doing good, and I'm praying for you and your family. Thank you. Regularly, you are watching and listening the 180 program on Ignite Radio Broadcasting. I appreciate it for that. You with your encouragement. I'm so very happy, lovely sister. Thank you. Thank you. Thank you. Thank you so much.
1: And amen to that. Amen to that. So good to have you. Good to have all the rest of you that are elsewhere listening in. Good morning, good afternoon, and or good evening to you. And amen to that. Just on a side note, Sister Amelia did say that Sister Joyce cannot comment on Ignite, and she's using another phone. And I will tell you this, Sister Amelia. If you have an account like the one that you have set up, even if you go to another phone, you can always still be able to log in. So once you do have your account, you could log into any electronic device there is and still be able to go ahead and to use her account, her free account, because obviously we pay for everything. It's not a charge for anybody. And she can still go ahead and do that. So just to let you know, one of the nice added features now is that if you lose your phone, you could have a new phone, you can just go ahead and be able to go through the browser of your phone, hit igniteradiobroadcast.mixlr.com, and then you can click on that, and then it'll ask you, are you a member or not? You just say yes, and then you can pop in your password, and it's that simple. So That's one of the newest features that's there. So just want to let yourself know there, Sister Joyce, but let everybody else know, because we do have quite a few people that are elsewhere. So if you have lost your account, or you lost your phone or something actually is like that, you can go ahead and use it. If you're using a computer, you can use the exact same username and password that you do on your phone. You can use the exact same username and password on the computer, on any mobile device. So just to let you know that it is transferable over. So just to give you a heads up in regards for that then. Okay? So that goes for everybody, not just Sister Amelia and Sister Joyce. Okay.
2: Yes.
1: All right.
2: Yes.
1: Brother David, why don't you go ahead and to share us what is going to be on the docket for today?
2: Yes, sir. Today I'm going to the Gospel of the Matthew, 7th chapter, verse 21 to 23, oats and words. The Jesus, what he says. So he tells to us about that great things, and we are going to studying. This is our lesson, the Gospel of Matthew, 7th chapter, verse 21 to 23. And also, I'm going to important things, and definitely, because this is a lesson today for the Ignite Radio Broadcasting. I brought this lesson, so my brother, yes, this is a lesson today, oaths and words. This is our lesson.
1: Okay, all right. Then we are definitely looking forward to that, Brother David. So let us go ahead and to get a quick commercial. And then after that, we will then go ahead and to flip this microphone back over to you. Okay, so hang on one second, Brother David, while we go ahead and to do this. Igniters, if you're going to be in the greater Vancouver, British Columbia, Canada area, we would hope that you will come on down to the Surrey Church of Christ, located there in Surrey, British Columbia. And I will tell you this, Igniters, our good brother there, Brother Ron, he would be happy to give you a hug. That's for sure.
3: 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I'm one of the elders here, wanting to invite you to come to Surrey Church of Christ, located at 15042 92nd Avenue. See you there at the Surrey Church of Christ, a better place to be.
1: 15042 92nd Avenue here in Surrey. Telephone number to the church, 604-588-6717. Again, 604-588-6717. If you're down outside of the greater Vancouver area, please put a 1 in front of that so Alexander Graham Bell can complete your call. All right, we're set and ready to go, Igniters. We hope all of you are set and ready to go. I think, sorry, you guys are okay. Yeah, that's all I need to know. So without further ado, Igniters, let's go ahead and to flip this message mic over to Brother David, and let Brother David go ahead and to get into his study here on Ignite Radio. Brother David, go ahead. You can take it away. We appreciate that very much.
2: Thank you, brother. You gave opportunity for me. Live program from Angol Church of Christ. Hi, my brothers and sisters. Good morning and good afternoon and good evening. Greetings in the name of our Lord and Savior, Jesus Christ. My name is David, Angol Church of Christ. We have good congregations from Kanigiri Church of Christ and Talamala Church of Christ and Ongole Church of Christ. These three local congregations are doing good, and three preachers are giving encouragement to us with us and local preachers. That means our have that good team. Preachers, we have that good preachers in Prakasham District and Markapuram District and in Andhra Pradesh, because we're all the two doing hard work and bringing many great preachers and great congregations and so many denominations into Church of Christ. We are changing many denominations into Church of Christ, my brothers, sisters, because God gave that knowledge of the Bible. God gave the opportunity for me spreading the word of God, season and unseason. God gave strength to me spreading the word of God, season and unseason. Because we know very well, I was born in Church of Christ because my dad, Williams, is a Church of Christ. God, he was a first of all, he's a denomination Baptist, but he did not understanding that, and he was joined as the brethren group. He was joined there, he was studied, but he got what is this? This is not good. But my dad is, Williams is changing, and he was studied. You know, brother J.C. Bailey from that Canada, he's one of the great Church of Christ servant of God, and he gave India, and my father got information from him. That's why he was listened. That is the city of the Vijayawada. That is a 200 kilometers from my village. In that place, my dad and my dad friends, Devadanam and some other brothers, they all went and they got the listening. This is a true. Yes, my dad is a government teacher. My father is a government teacher. They are all try understanding what's the true. That's why my dad got baptism in the Church of Christ through the J.C. Bailey. Is one of the great men in the, from the Canada. So why I'm telling about this? Why I'm telling about this? Because I was born in Church of Christ. My dad gave the baptism to me. So from starting to still now, I was strongly preaching the word of God for the peoples, for the villages, for the forest areas, for other places, some other denominations, and some other denominations, families I am bringing. My dear brothers, this is a great way, the word of God spreading the truth. That's a sound doctrine. That's why we can't say, Lord, Lord, I say. So, but we say we are living in the narrow way. This is the truth. We are following the narrow way. That's why Bible teachings to us, my dear brothers and sisters, Matthew 7 chapter verse 21, 22, 23 verses. People deceive themselves in two ways. Some suppose that if I believe, if I say, Lord, Lord, then I'm saved then. I can do anything. I want to can commit all the kinds of sins. I don't have to obey Christ. Do you understand, my brothers? Otherwise, deceive themselves in that opposite way. Now, suppose that the way do great works, they will be saved. They suppose that if you dare toward behavior is okay, that will be accepted by God. Verse 22, 23 verses. Jesus teachings in this section that those who only say, Lord, Lord, but I do not obey him are going to hell. And those who only do good works but do not have true faith are also doing to hell. To obtain salvation, both faith and good works are necessary. That's the Bible tells to the book of James, 2nd chapter verse 24 tells to us. My dear brothers, my dear sisters, do you understand oaths and works? The Gospel of the Matthew, 7th chapter, verse 21 to 23 verses, I am going to explain in these lessons. Dear brothers, really, really, this is a great lesson. Many people all say, Lord, Lord, tells true, they are believed. But I am saved them to the can be anything. Then I am saved them. I can do the anything I want to. I can community all the kinds of sins. Do not have to obey the Christ. Friends, do you know these people's are category of this category of the people's are like that? they would like to going openly praying on the roadway. Some other going to see the symbol of the Christ. They are going to praising and praying on that. So as I like that, people are liking that. This is a belief. So we are the fruitful. We are the good people of the sight of God, sight of the Jesus Christ. They would like to say that. Bible tells to us, don't do that, because he tells to us strongly and spiritually, and he tells to with the Spirit of Christ how you do. Christ will enter the kingdom of heaven because we know very well how you are praying to me, how your behavior inside of me, how your soul preaching inside of me, how your behavior before the people, before the church, before the before me. He giving asking us. He asking about the holiness. He asking teachings about the holiness. He asking about the holiness of the God. He definitely God brought against his sin. We know very well, but we are capturing some other, capturing their sins in their heart and they're openly preaching. God searching our hearts. God is searching our hearts. That's why these old universally people are telling, Lord, Lord, save me. Dear brothers and dear sisters, to do true good works, that means to obey Christ, that means good works, that means the proof of our faith, that means faith must always give rise to good works. Dear brothers, dear sisters, dear Ignatius, therefore we can never separate faith and good works. That's a faith. So without works is dead. Bible tells you, the book of the James, second chapter, verse 14 to 17 verses. The book of the James tells to us, second chapter, 14 to 17 verses. And works without faith, works without faith are vain. Without faith, it's impossible to please to God. That's the book of the Hebrews. Book of the Hebrews tells to us. Book of the tells to us, dear brothers and dear sisters. This is a great lesson today. Words and works. What we are going to do. What we are, people are deceiving themselves in the two ways. Some supposing to, if I believe, if I say, Lord, Lord, then I save them. Then I can do anything to I want to, I can do, commit all the kinds of the sin and do not have to obey Christ. Yes. The church members also, some of them are doing as or like irregularly, sometimes proudly, sometimes doing against to God, sitting and listening and that on congregation. I told many times to the congregations, because we are the dedicatedly and give the body and the spirit. And both of the doing the faithfully. Without the spirit, without the body, how can we do the worship God? So God is the spirit. That's why try to understanding brothers and sisters. Because this is a Bible tells to do true good works. That means to obey Christ. Good works are the proof of our faith. Faith must be always give rise to good works, and it is not a true faith. And therefore, we can never separate faith and works. Faith without the works is a dead. That's the book of the James tells to us, the second chapter, verse 42, 17 verses. And works without the faith and vain. Without the faith, it's impossible to the please God. The Hebrews, the book of the Hebrews 11, chapter verse 6. Without faith, naturally man cannot obey God's will. Without the believing in Christ and being born again, no one can believe the teachings of Jesus. Only when we have the received Christ, the Holy Spirit, through the faith can we begin to obey these teachings. Brothers, sisters, this is our lesson today, oaths and works. Oaths and works. The Gospel of Matthew 7, chapter verse 21, 22, 23 verses, the explanations of this lesson, try to understanding, brothers and sisters. Because this is our scriptures, or Jesus speaks to those who call Jesus Lord, but do not do what he says. 1 John 2 chapter verse 4. They claim to know Christ, but they forget that the demands also know him. Mark, the Gospel of the Mark, chapter 1, verse 23, 24 verses. And James, 2 chapter verse 19. The faith of such people is a false faith. It will not save them. Bible teachings. And this is a true. This is a true. What we try to understand. So such a peoples may believe Jesus' teachings, but there is no changing in their lives. But there is no changing in their lives. Still now people saw like that the same thing. So strongly preaching, strongly teaching, but they do not listening the word of God. They do not change their lives. They do not have the repentance. They do not have the obedience. They do not have the strong faith in their hearts. My brothers, my dear sisters, really, I'm so very happy to share the word of God. My Lord's say, Lord, my Lord is a Savior, Jesus Christ. I believe him. The truth, Bible teachings to us. My lovely brothers and sisters, they do not say the Lord once. They say twice, Lord, Lord. They speak and pray with fervor and a great emotion. But without the obedience, such a fervor and that emotion of this flesh. And it is not only of the Spirit, Holy Spirit. Only this whom to the Holy Spirit dwells in, who live and to believers to Christ, will enter the kingdom of heaven. If anyone does not have to the Spirit of Christ, he does not belong to Christ. That's the Bible tells to the book of Romans 8, chapter verse 9. And no one can say Jesus is the Lord except by the Holy Spirit. 1 Corinthians 12 chapter verse 3 tells to us. Yes, my dear brothers and sisters, this is a 21 words explanations of the words and works. Words and works, what we understanding the Bible. And we see these are scriptures and 22-23 verses. Jesus talks about those who do great works, but who do not have the true faith, nor that is the fruit of the Holy Spirit. It's a possible even to prophecy. It's a drive out the demands and perform miracles to the Christ's name with having true faith. But such a people will not enter the kingdom of heaven. People's greatly apostles known these are true. This true, he known that even though he preached the gospel and did miracles, great miracles he did, you know, blinds and deaths, and he did the great miracles. He talking with them the parables, try to understand the disciples, 12 and others, and whatever may be the great gospel and miracles spreading the great Lord Jesus Christ. He did not control his body by the keeping living his faith and obedience, and himself would be and disqualified for that price. That the Bible teachings to us, the Holy Spirit tells to the book of the First Corinthians, chapter 9, verse 25 to 27. He tells to greatly Apostle Paul, all letters, First Corinthians and Second Corinthians, about the Spirit of God and for the Holy Spirit, because the changing their life, the qualified life God wants, not a disqualified. And a disqualified, not want Lord. He tells to us. Paul also wrote this letter. If I speak in the tongues, if a man of the angels, but have the not love, if I am only and a resoundings or gong, going to the climes and cymbal. If have to the gift, the prophecy, but have not the love, I am nothing. That's the First Corinthians 13, chapter 1 to 3 verses. Without the love that comes from the Holy Spirit, without the love that comes from the true faith, Paul's great words meaning nothing. How can people do great works and prophecy and cast out the demands without the Holy Spirit? That's a work, such a work. The answer is from Satan. Satan is powerful. He that controls all the kingdoms of the world. Matthew 4, chapter verse 4, 8 to 9 verses. Not only to he is powerful, but he is also deceived. That's of 2 Corinthians 11, chapter verse 11, chapter verse 14. Through Satan, many false prophets and performs to the signs. That's a miracles. And that's in that order to that deceive Christians. The Gospel of the Marks, Mark 13, chapter verse 21. About all these false prophets deceive. Dear brothers, dear sisters. Do you believe that? Do you believe that the great and themselves? And he says, look at the works I have done. But Christ says to them, I never know him. That we understanding 23rd verses. How can we distinguish between the works and or from the Satan and the works that are from the Holy Spirit and the works that from the Holy Spirit? The answer of this, the works of the Holy Spirit always bring glory to Christ. Always bring glory to Christ. The works of those who do not do this. Jesus said to his disciples, do not rejoicing that spirits submitted you, but that rejoice you that your name and are not written in heaven. The Gospel of Luke 10, chapter verse 26. Dear brothers, dear sisters, believe Jesus Christ is our great Savior. Believe Jesus Christ is our Savior. Do good works. That is the Bible tells to us. What he says, the Bible says, words and good works. Words, that is a righteousness words. That's the right words. That's the right works. You do in the sight of God. He tells to us. Jesus said to his people, and do not rejoice to that spirit submit to you, but rejoice that your name are written in the heaven. That's the Bible tells to us. The Gospel of Luke 10, chapter verse 20. In the oaths, Jesus is saying, do not put confidence in that works. That we do. Only your name is written heaven. Will you be saved? There is no more important question. You can ask them this. I say, name is written to the heaven. Is Christ living in name, in me? Is that Holy Spirit living within me? Because if the answer to these questions is no, then on the day of the judgment, Jesus will say to us, I never know you. I never know you. Away from me, you evil doers, evil doers. All your works are for your own glory, not for mine. Not for mine. Think of the day of the judgment. Each one of us will stand before Jesus. Before Jesus. On that day, what will Jesus say that to us? Will he say, come, take your inheritance. That's the kingdom of the prepared for you since the creation of the world. Matthew 25th chapter verse 34 says, will he say, I never know you, away from me, you dare you and evil doers, because you do not listening. That is why I'm telling you, my brothers, my dear sisters, believe this is the great words and the great word in the Lord Jesus Christ. Yes, he tells to us, believe Jesus Christ is a great way he gave to us. He tells to us, yes, my dear brothers, my dear sisters, because we know very well the great words. That's why he gave the narrow way and wide gates. That's why he gave to narrow way and wide gates. So what you understanding? That's the tells to us

13 and 14 verses. He tells almost all who read and hear Jesus' sermons on the Mount given here in the Matthew and 5th and 6th and 7th chapters, or it is the excellent of the sermon. Excellent teachings to the agree that Jesus Christ is a good teacher, but Jesus does not want to hear Jesus does not want to praise. He wants to people to obey him. He wants to them. He need to hear the teachings. Therefore, Jesus says to sir, okay, you have heard my teaching, not what you are doing, and do about it, and heed it, and not hear it, and go through the narrow gate, go through the wide gate. There are only two gates. You must choose. You must choose. So let us imagine, let's we are walking, and also path, and that we come to two gates, and there are only two. That's a must be through. Only are the others two. One of the gates in that wide, and the road loading, and that from that the easy level. Many people are walking along there or road walking, and we think surely we may people are cannot the ministry mistaken. They must be on that right way. The second gate is a narrow. That's a road leading to from that. It is that a narrow and a steep, rocky, and where you are the peoples of the walking on this road. And he tells to that Jesus says, if you want to say, follow me, you must pass through this small gate and walk in the narrow road. The follow Jesus is necessary to the live the crowd. We must leave the old, even of all our friends and relatives are walking through the way, the wide gate. We must separate it from them. We must stand alone. We must be different. We must turn from that and customs of that world. How difficult it is to leave family and the friends to follow Christ. The Matthew 5th chapter verse 35 to 37 says, but that is the first step. Or if we are passed through the narrow gate, we must leave that crowd, the world. We must remember that each of us once, they must once, and face to God alone. God will judge that ones to by one. All upon that day, we want enter the heaven. We're all entered to the heaven. We must live in the crowd today and enter to the narrow gate. Dear brothers and dear sisters, on that Christians, life is easy, Jesus said. Come to me, all you who are worry and that burden, and I will give you rest. I will give you rest. My yoke is easy to my burdens is like. Matthew 12, chapters 28 and 30 verses. The people's walking or walking alone and wide road to carry heavy burdens of sins, worries of those who are walking the narrow road do not carry those burdens. Jesus carries them. They do not have the carry burdens of the Jesus. So spreading the word of God, they are the one about the marriage, about the money, about the job, about that dignity, about that richness of the money. They would like that. That's they have the burdens of that. Jesus tells to us, my brothers, however, those who are on that narrow way and that must carry to the things, the cross to the order to the pass through the narrow way, gate to the must be denim and outside to that taking up to the cross

But Christ lives in me. Galatians, the second chapter, verse 20. And wrote, I may never boast, expect in the cross of our Lord Jesus Christ. Through the which we would have to and crucified me and to that old Galatians 6 chapter verse 14. Lovely brothers, lovely sisters, my dear Ignatius, try to understanding my lesson, what I am going to explanation, because we need go to the oaths and good works, and then we see the world, the narrow way and the wide gates. Bible teachings to our life. This is what Jesus tells to us on earth before death of the Jesus Christ gave this clearly. What's a Christian life? What's a faithful life? What's a holiness life? What is a crucified life? What is the life of the in me? Jesus tells to us, brothers and sisters, loving God. However, those who are, dear brothers, dear sisters, and the narrow way road we see, difficult on that way, we will see, meet all the kind of the trouble and that persecution, 2 Timothy 3, chapter verse 12. And Satan's will be put many options to that temptation in our way. There will be the few and conversions to match. And that road will not get easier to every gate over the lips. Satan's never temptations up to the give. Friends, themselves to the walk on the such a road. Because of the narrow way leads to life, eternally life, eternally life. The broad way leads to that destruction. That's Jeremiah, the book of the Jeremiah 21, 8 chapter verse tells, 8th verse tells to friends, there is only two roads. There is two ways. You are walking. That's a narrow way. Then you must be walking on that broad one. What is the purpose of the way? It's a leads to someone and a distinction. Think of the people's walking on the broad road. From them, the journey. That's the easy, pleasant. Some are and dancing, singing, and someone are storing up the treasures, and some are that are getting the land and the houses, and them that will become to that end of that road. What is that? That way will never singing and that dancing be there. That's a good be. That's a will their passions. Match Mark 8 chapter 36. Just let us each man thinking. Where he is arrow. He is a way. And he tells to us, leads to life eternal. If in this life is a road, that's a way, is a difficult. But remember that. And determine, that's a Romans 18, 18. That's a tells to Romans, lovely brothers, 2 Corinthians 4, chapter 17. Jesus is everywhere. Enter through the narrow gate. That is a way. That's a way. Enough to listening Jesus' the wonderful teachings. That's must obey to, must enter the gate. When Jesus first called to the disciples, he said, follow me. Mark chapter 1, verse 17. And second chapter, verse 14. Jesus gives to each of us the choice. And he follow. To follow or to follow. We must choose. Let us not wait. Let's not delay. Jesus may not call to us again. Amen. Thank you, my brothers and sisters, for the watching and listening the lesson. I am so excited and spreading the word of God, because this is a wonderful way of spreading the word.

0: creature of God. God gave you opportunity for me. God loves you. God is good always. And God knows everything. That is the narrow way and the broad way, what you like that. Come and join with us and share the word of God, the 180 program on Ignite Radio Broadcasting. My dear brothers, my dear sisters, come listening the word of God and depth and full lessons on Ignite Radio Broadcasting in 24 hours. Thank you, my brother Ron Keek. You gave opportunity for me spreading the word of God. Thank you, my brothers, Siva Cesari Ellis, to everyone, online and offline, my brothers and sisters. We love you so much. Really appreciated for that. What you like that. My brothers, really, words and good words. Chapter 7, Matthew 21, 22, 23 verses. And Bible tells to us that narrow way and wide gates, and 7 chapter 13 and 14 verses. We know very well, this is a small lesson. It is an easy lesson to you who already, we listened many times to this lesson, but we try to understanding how the way of life, how we walking, how we choose, Bible tells to us. Yes, my dear brothers, my dear sisters, everything is to do others what you would be have to them to do. And many Christians call this way. And golden rule, God gave the opportunity for us. God gave two opportunity for us. Yes, my dear brothers, my dear sisters. Thank you, my brother Thorn Kick. Thank you so much. You gave opportunity for me. I am so very happy to share the word of God. God willing, see you tomorrow. Our email address, COCSURRUY@yahoo.com. Please come join with us. If there is any questions, if there is any comments, please contact our email address. Please come join with us. Because if there is any questions, because we are the dedicatedly spreading the word of God, and really I appreciate it for that, those who are listening and watching on Ignite Radio Broadcasting. Thank you, my brothers. Thank you, my dear sisters. Have a nice day. May God bless you. Thank you. Thank you, one and all. Thank you, my dear sisters. Thank you, Brother Thorncake. Thank you so much.
1: Igniters, that is none other than our good friend, good brother, Brother David, all the way out from Ongol, India. And boy, oh boy, wow. Very nice lesson by our good friend, Brother David. Folks, if you got any questions for Brother David, go ahead and to let him know. We're going to go ahead, take a commercial, and then we're going to come back, Igniters, with Brother David here on Ignite Radio. So, yeah, let's go ahead and to get that done, Igniters. Thunderkirk reporting. If you're new to Ignite Radio, I hope, Igniters, that you are very, very excited, because I'm going to tell you there's a lot of good things going on Ignite Radio, and we hope that each one of you will go ahead and to share it. This is Thunderkirk reporting live here from our remote studio, North Bellingham, along with COC Surrey. Hope all of you are having yourself a good morning, a good afternoon, a good evening. One quick commercial. We're coming back, folks. Don't go anywhere.

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1: All right, everybody, Thunderkirk reporting back here with you here on Ignite Radio. And Igniters, we have some great, great programming here on Ignite Radio. We got some great programming coming up here in about 60 minutes from now, Igniters, and we hope all of you will go ahead and to stick around for that. Igniters, yours truly, Igniters, Brother Eleazar had an emergency situation here, so we will, thanks to Surrey, we'll go ahead and to got a very good special programming list here. And so we'll go ahead and to take care of Ignite Philippines, and very much loaded programming coming up here all within the next 60 minutes from now. So just giving you a heads up. Yeah, don't touch that dial, Igniters. That's for sure. You don't need to touch that dial. We got a lot going on, Igniters. We got a lot going on, so just keep it right there. All right. See quite a few hearts and things like this. Let's go ahead and get into this one, Igniters. First and foremost, Brother David, want to say thank you for that study. And you said tomorrow that, God willing, tomorrow that there will be another one that you're going to do, because you've already completed. What were you saying you were going to do again?
2: Tomorrow I'm going to end the lesson, Brett.
1: Okay. So this is tomorrow's going to be part two.
2: No, sir. End the lesson. I'm going to end the lesson.
1: Okay. All right. Good. All right. So stick around for tomorrow, and amen to that. See how Brother David ends the lesson. All right. Guys, let's go ahead and to pull this up here. Thank you kindly here. All right, we got some hearts, we got some reactions and things like that. Let's go ahead and be able to dive right into this one, Igniters. And amen to that. Amen to that. All right, let's see here. Sister Amelia appreciated that study there, Brother David. Looks like she sent in here 1, 2, 3 hearts. Here, 4th heart, 5, 6, 7 hearts from her, and amen. One more for 8 hearts. And then she said here, thanks, Brother David, for this wonderful study. God bless. Sent you over 4 thumbs up, 4 praying hands. 2 more hearts for a total of 10 hearts. And then after that, 1 more for 11. Hold on. Oh, I guess she wasn't done yet. 2 more for 13. 1 more for 14. 3 more for 17. 1 more for 18 hearts you got from Sister Amelia.
2: Thank you so much, my lovely sister Amelia. So thank you for our hearts. Thank you for our encouragement. Thank you for our comments. We love you so much, my dear sister. May God bless you. So we are praying for you and your family. Thank you. Thank you. Continually give encouragement to us. Thank you.
1: There you go. Brother Ratnam looked like he appreciated it as well. He sent you over 1, 2 hearts and then 2 more for a total of 4 hearts. 1 more for a total of 5 hearts to you, Brother David. And so, and then just sent you over 2 more for a total of 7 hearts and said, good lesson, Brother David, and sent over 4 thumbs up. So you got 4 thumbs up and 11 hearts from Brother Ratnam.
2: Thank you so much, my brother Ratan Paul. Thank you very much for your encouragement. Really appreciate it for that. Continually watching and joining and share the programs. I'm so very happy too for your encouragement. Thank you. May God bless you. Thank you so much. I'm so very happy to join with us and listening the word of God, the 180 programs on Ignite Radio Broadcasting. Thank you, lovely brother. Thank you.
1: Amen to that. Amen to that. Brother Daniel appreciated that one as well, as he sent you over 2, 4, 5, 6 hearts from Brother Daniel. And he mentioned here is thank you, brother. Excellent job, and gave you one set of clapping hands.
2: Thank you, brother Daniel. Thank you very much. Thank you so much. I appreciate it for that, because with your encouragement, I'm exiting. I'm so very happy to join with us, continually joining with us and listening the word of God and share programs and watching the all programs 24 hours and 7 days. We have the Ignite Radio broadcasting programs and watch and listening and share programs. Thank you. May God bless you.
1: And amen to that. Amen to that. Sister TL looked like she appreciated it here. She sent you over, let's see here, 4, 3, 7, 9, 12 hearts with an amen. 3 more for a total of 15 hearts from Sister TL. And then she said, thanks, Brother David, and then sent you over 2 more hearts for a total, no, 3 more hearts for a total of 18 hearts from Sister TL.
2: Thank you, lovely Sister TL. Thank you. May God bless you. Thank you for your encouragement. We love you, sister. We are praying for you, keeping your prayers, me and the Lord. Thank you.
1: And amen to that, and amen to that. And myself, Brother David, I sent you over 5 hearts for that study.
2: We love you, my brother. Thank you. I know very well your sacredness. God be with you. Thank you so much.
1: Amen to that. Amen. Any last words, Brother David, before we go ahead and let you go?
2: Yes, brother. Thank you so much, my brothers and sisters and Ignatius, those who are online and offline. God willing, see you tomorrow. Really appreciate it for that. I'm so very happy to join with us, and everyone. I'm praying for everyone and every family. Thank you. God willing, see you tomorrow. Same time, same channel. Thank you, my brother Tonkit, and greetings to you and our civil society elders, to everyone, our brothers and sisters on online and offline. Thank you.
1: Amen to that. You take care of yourself. God bless, and we will talk to you soon, and very, very soon then.
2: Yes, brother. Yes, brother.
1: Thank All right. Igniters, that's none other than Brother David all the way out from Ongole, and looking forward to tomorrow. Igniters, one good deep lesson, and we will look forward to having another deep lesson here on Ignite Radio, and looking forward to that. Amen, amen, and amen to that. So definitely looking forward to that. All right, we're going to quickly Igniters get set up for Ignite Philippines. That's going to be coming up here, Igniters. And Ignite Philippines is going to be coming up here in about 54 minutes from now, Igniters. Got a loaded schedule, and we got an old friend that's making an appearance. Haven't had him in for a while, and looking forward to this one, Igniters. Looking forward to this one. Who would that old friend be? Well, I'm going to tell you this right now, Igniters. You got to stick around in order to find out. So, yeah, that's all I'm going to say. Ignite Philippines special edition coming up here on Ignite Radio. So whatever, keep it, Igniters, keep it locked in here. This is Thunderkirk reporting. Hope all of you are doing very, very well. We're going to go ahead, Igniters, and to get into a little a cappella music here on Ignite Radio. Here's the song, Oh Praise the Lord, here on Ignite Radio. Thunderkirk reporting.

The soldiers stripped Jesus and put a scarlet robe on him. They wove a crown of thorns and set it on his head. They mocked him. They spit on him. They took a staff and struck him on the head again and again. After they had mocked him, they led him away to crucify him. He was despised and rejected by men, a man of sorrows and acquainted with grief. Surely he has borne our griefs and carried our sorrows. He was wounded for our transgressions. He was crushed for our iniquities, and with his stripes,

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All right, everybody. Good morning, good afternoon, and good evening to all of you igniters. Regardless of wherever you are around the world, we are blessed that each one of you has stayed connected here to Ignite Radio and getting ready to get going, igniters, as we got some Ignite Philippines special programming here. And we are getting ready. Igniters right now for that. And we're excited, igniters. We are excited, actually, is for that. So we posted up the schedule, igniters. Let's go ahead and to get ready for the transfer right now, igniters, right now, so that we can go ahead and to get started here on Ignite Radio. So you're going to be looking for the blue button, igniters, the blue button. 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So go ahead, igniters. 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

0: Alrighty then, now that is what I call by a transfer. Amen to that, folks. Amen to that. Good morning, good afternoon, and good evening to all of you igniters. Regardless of wherever you are around the world, we're blessed that each one of you has stayed connected here to Ignite Radio. And boy, oh boy, igniters, we are excited. We're excited. We're excited. Okay, so we got some great programs. We do, okay? We're going to feature a number of our brethren here on Ignite Radio, and we're going to go ahead, igniters, and to get ready to kick things off, igniters, pretty quickly here. And we're going to kick it off with none other than our good friend, good brother, Brother Jesse is going to be with us here on Ignite Radio, and we are excited about that, igniters. Yes, Brother Jesse, all the way over from the beautiful city of Manila. Amen to that. Amen to that. So, I don't know about you. I'm fired up. I'm excited. I'm raring to be able to go. I hope all of you actually are, because I'm going to tell you. Got some great programming. Now, Brother Jesse's going to be doing it in English, Igniter, so don't worry about it. Actually, the first, I would say, three programs we have are going to be in English. We got Brother Jesse, we got Brother Simon, both going to do theirs actually in English, and then after that, Igniters will get in a mixed bag because we got our good friend, Brother Junreal Silva from Cebu, and he's going to do it in Cebuano and in English, so it's going to be a mixed bag. So we got a little mixed bags going on here too, igniters. All right, I'm fired up. I'm ready to go, igniters. I don't know about you. Tell your friends, tell your neighbors, tell everybody about it, igniters, because guess what? We are starting right now. That's for sure. Hit it.
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0: Good morning, good afternoon, magandang tanghali, good evening to all of you, regardless of wherever you are around the world. We are so blessed that each one of you has stayed connected here to Ignite Radio. Thunderkirk reporting live here, substituting for our good friend, Brother Eleazar from Cebu. And so because of that, igniters, we're happy to have each one of you here with us here on Ignite Radio. And amen to that. Amen to that. And hey, guess what? We still got some of our great brethren igniters all the way from India that's listening to us right now. And amen to that. Amen to that. As we got Brother Ratnam and Brother Daniel, both actually, it's just from Mongol. So they're like, hey, you know what? We'd love to have more of God's word. And I'm just going to tell you, you're in the right place, that's for sure, because the one thing that you're going to get a lot of word. That's the whole entire thing. Like, we don't mess around. You're going to get a lot of God's word, and amen to that. Amen to that. Good to have all of you here with us here on Ignite Radio. I see that Sister TL has started to send in some hearts, and amen to that. And always a pleasure as we get ready to ring in our good friend, Brother Jesse, here on Ignite Radio. And if you've never heard Brother Jesse before, I'm going to tell you, stick around. You're going to learn something, igniters, from Brother Jesse. I can promise you that right now. Brother Jesse, a very, very, what I call fired up brother, calm, fired up. And that's all I can say. I'm excited. I am excited. I don't know about you. Let's get things rocking and rolling here on Ignite Radio. As Sister TL has sent in three hearts and said, greetings to you, Jesse. Yes, amen to that. I know. Brother Jesse's, he's a cool guy. He's a cool guy. We need to get more of Brother Jesse here on Ignite Radio. That's for sure. Amen to that. All right. Without further ado, Igniters, I'm going to be quiet because no one came to listen to me. You guys came to listen to Brother Jesse. So without further ado, Igniters, let's get going. Welcome, Igniters, to the Bible study with Brother Jesse all the way over from Metro Manila. Brother Jesse, we got two green lights. We're ready for you. So please, the microphone is now yours. Go right on ahead. We got you.
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2: And we are glad, I am glad that you are here to join us, to have you with us, listening, learning, reflecting upon the Word of God. My name is Jesse Bestere, and I am broadcasting to you today on behalf of our brothers and sisters from the Churches of Christ in the National Capital Region of the Philippines, as well as Metro South Church of Christ. And today we are stepping right back into the midnight shadow of John chapter 3, picking up in verse 11. Last week we watched a highly accomplished, deeply religious ruler named Nicodemus, who approached Jesus in the dark. Jesus completely shattered Nicodemus' legalistic worldview by telling him, you must be born again. Nicodemus was left completely baffled, asking, how can these things be? How is this possible? Being born again? How could that happen again? In today's text, Jesus moves from explaining the necessity of the new birth to explaining the source of it. He pulls back the curtain on the grand plan of salvation, culminating in the most famous sentence ever spoken. Grab your Bibles or open your e-Bibles with me. Open to John chapter 3. We will begin on verse 11. And I believe we'll be able to cover up to John chapter 3 verse 21. So to begin with, let's have a reading of the whole verses or this whole coverage. I hope you are with me there on John chapter 3 right now. I'll be reading from the English Standard Version. Here is the reading, starting with verse 11. Truly, truly, I say to you, we speak of what we know and bear witness to what we have seen, but you do not receive our testimony. If I have told you earthly things and you do not believe, how can you believe if I tell you heavenly things? No one has ascended into heaven except he who descended from heaven, the Son of Man. And as Moses lifted up the serpent in the wilderness, so must the Son of Man be lifted up, that whoever believes in him may have eternal life. 16. For God so loved the world that he gave his only Son, that whoever believes in him should not perish, but have eternal life. For God did not send his Son into the world to condemn the world, but in order that the world might be saved through him. Whoever believes in him is not condemned, but whoever does not believe is condemned already, because he has not believed in the name of the only Son of God. And this is the judgment. The light has come into the world, and people love the darkness rather than the light, because their works were evil. For everyone who does wicked things hates the light and does not come to the light, lest his works should be exposed. But whoever does what is true comes to the light, so that it may be clearly seen that his works have been carried out in God. That is our reading, brothers and sisters, friends. Just a quick recap or a review regarding the situation here. Nicodemus was a teacher, and now in this situation that we are right now, or the reading that we have, it seems like Nicodemus is the student here. So this is where the teacher becomes the student. So let's read a couple of scriptures or verses that we could connect to our lesson, or some of the lessons that we can learn from here. Proverbs chapter 3 verses 5 to 6 says here, "Trust in the Lord with all your heart and lean not on your own understanding." And another one here in 1 Corinthians chapter 2 verse 14, "The person without the Spirit does not accept the things that come from the Spirit of God, but considers them foolishness." We see here Nicodemus was standing face to face with the creator of the universe. He was trying to measure God's grace with a human ruler. He was trying to fit an infinite ocean of spiritual reality into a tiny, finite teacup of human intellect. Was there a time in your life where you had to completely empty your mind of what you thought you knew in order to learn a radical new concept? For me, I've been there. Because again, especially when you're growing as a child, you get to learn different kinds of information. But as you grow, you are also exposed to new information. And before, I had a different kind of understanding with Christianity. But as I get to study it for myself, it becomes clearer and clearer. With counsel and with guidance as well, that is one reason why I entered Bible school, to really understand what the Bible teaches as well. And I really had to unlearn some things that I learned when I was just attending church, because it's really quite different when you study the Bible. I believe that's the reason why we are doing this as well, why we study the Bible, because studying the Bible, it's like also spiritual food in comparison with physical food, something that we do daily, right? And as time goes by, our tastes also change. When we were young, we can only eat or drink milk, soft food, but as we mature, we tend to change the things that we eat as well. We eat solid food, and from milk we drink water and things like that. The point here is that if we become a prideful person and we think that we know it all, then there would be no space in our hearts and minds to learn things of the Word or the Bible. We think that we know it all, especially if when maybe we studied in a prestigious school, university, where everything is all about intellect, science, and all. There is a tendency that this would distract or block our mindset, our eyes, from these spiritual things. I believe we were able to touch on these things last time. And that is the problem regarding the religious leaders as well. They were not dumb. They were thinking. Sometimes, maybe they're too knowledgeable of the world, or something shifted in their mindset that they would not learn, or they have been taught a about something very young until they are old, so it's really difficult to unlearn. But I believe that for Christians, it is truly helpful for us to be humble and not prideful, so that we can learn new things. We are open, especially to the Word. That is why we have to have a listening ear to hear, to understand, because that is where true learning happens. Friends, before we can understand the heights of God's love, well, we have to admit the limits of our own wisdom. We must stop arguing with the Word and start listening to it. So just like what I've mentioned again before, I didn't knew much when I was young. I thought like, if you do good, that's about it. If you're a good person, you're not doing anything wrong, then that's it. You don't need a savior, things like that. But it's not as simple as that. As we are exposed to the world and people, we will realize the need for savior. And we will realize that we need a cure for our sin. And sin is not something that we should be happy about, but it's problem, not just a personal problem, but a problem of the world. Now, let us dive into our first deep expository block here in John chapter 3, verses 11 to 15. Let me read to you these verses one more time. Jesus said, "Very truly I tell you, we speak of what we know. We testify to what we have seen. But still you people do not accept our testimony. I have spoken to you of earthly things and you do not believe. How then will you believe if I speak of heavenly things? No one has ever gone into the heaven or into heaven except the one who came from heaven, the Son of Man. Just as Moses lifted up the snake in the wilderness, so the Son of Man must be lifted up, that everyone who believes may have eternal life in him." So let's break these verses down completely, beginning with verse 11. Here we can see Jesus switching to a highly formal phrasing. "Very truly I tell you, we speak of what we know." Well, the religious leaders had spent years debating traditions, quoting other dead rabbis, trading human opinions. Here Jesus says, "I don't deal in opinions. I deal in absolute eyewitness reality." From the very words, "very truly, very truly." He has firsthand knowledge of heaven, yet the establishment refuses to accept his testimony. So how can you know if someone is from heaven? Right? If you were to ask that question. Well, you will know, I believe, through his knowledge, not just his knowledge, to what he is doing, the miracles, because these are signs of somebody as well. So knowledge number one, and these are not just common knowledge, but you will know when you hear the words of Jesus Christ that it is really something out of this world. It might challenge your belief, but deep in your heart you know that it's the truth. And if you truly think about it long and hard, it is the truth. In verse 12, Jesus gently exposes Nicodemus' spiritual block. If Nicodemus cannot even grasp earthly things, like using the natural wind to understand the invisible movement of the Holy Spirit, as we have discussed before on our last episode. How could he possibly comprehend the deep unrevealed mechanics of heaven? Right? Jesus here was actually making things simpler. And I remember looking at those previous verses being born of spirit and water. Sometimes we complicate things. But if you look at it, it's very simple. Jesus was making a contrast. He was not talking about a physical birth, but rather he was talking about a spiritual birth. That's basically it. But sometimes people, we tend to complicate things, and again, the different kinds of interpretation, and because of that, there's the reason of division between people, argument, debates, instead of, you know, just really trying to listen to the word, have a humble heart of learning, and eventually the meaning of what we are reading will be revealed. Because I believe that God will not let us or leave us hanging, leave us confused. He will reveal his answer. He will enlighten us through his word. And eventually, again, through our continuous study, we will eventually understand the things that we are learning. Like, I just remembered an example. We cannot just, if you're starting as a Christian, you cannot just jump immediately and study or read about the revelations. You might, you know, you might be so confused or so overwhelmed of the visions and the words there, the prophecies, because honestly, revelation is not an easy book to understand. But if you have background of other books, especially from the Old Testament, that is uses similar language, like Ezekiel, then it would guide you through revelation. So the point here is, step by step, we continue to humble our hearts, continue to learn, continue to study, read, reflect, then the answers will be revealed and we will be guided. We will be guided by the Lord. Moving forward, verse 13. We see here, this is an explicit claim of deity. Why? Jesus declares that no human being has scaled the heights of heaven to bring back secrets. Only one has the authority to reveal heaven. And who is that? The one who originated there, who descended to the earth, the Son of Man. This is one of the many titles of Jesus Christ. He is called the Son of Man. And truly, in relation to verse 11 that we have read, Jesus truly came from heaven. Firstly, his way was prepared by John the Baptist. Secondly, there are a lot of prophecies proclaiming, pointing that the signs or the evidences reveal it is truly Jesus Christ. From the Old Testament prophecies, we will know this person was Jesus, nobody else. And again, the signs that Jesus had done or will be doing, the miracles will show us that truly he is not just a mere human being, but he came from heaven. And he's here. He came to earth to reveal himself, share the word, show salvation and to enlighten mankind. Verses 14 to 15. Well, knowing Nicodemus as master of Old Testament history, Jesus pulls a vivid historical narrative from Numbers 21. This is a story, real story in Numbers 21. You can check it out as well. Where Moses lifted up the snake in the wilderness. And this was the time when the Israelites committed the sin. They had to be punished. They were bitten by venomous snakes. And so, Moses prayed for the Israelites. God provided a solution. And that was the snake, the bronze lifted snake. And how will the Israelites be cured? If they look at it, then they will be cured. And it's quite interesting. I don't know if it is a coincidence or not. If you're familiar with this sign, the bronze snake, it's used as a sign for healing. Like, I think that's the symbol for nurse or doctor's logo. Is that right? So you can check it for yourself, but I've seen a logo that is related to healthcare, and they're using the snake and the bronze snake. It's quite interesting. And I think they might have, or they must have, gotten it from Numbers 21. Because yes, that's how they were healed. And it's quite interesting as well. The Son of Man must be lifted up. Well, this is the first time in John's Gospel where Jesus explicitly predicts his crucifixion. And he uses the phrase lifted up, which has a dual meaning. First one, physically hoisted up on a wooden cross, and spiritually exalted in glory. Because of that, what's the result? Just as Moses lifting up the snake, and whoever looks upon the bronze snake shall be healed. Similarly, or I would say, far better than just physical healing, whoever looks to Jesus, who was lifted up, who looks to him in faith, will not perish but find eternal life. And you will find healing from our spiritual sickness, which is sin. Quite amazing, isn't it? Let us go to Numbers chapter 21, verses 6 to 9, and let's read the historical event of the venomous snakes and the bronze serpent so that we will see it clearly, or read it for ourselves. So I'll be reading from the NIV version. Here is the reading, Numbers 21, verses 6 to 9. Then the Lord sent venomous snakes among them. They bit the people, and many Israelites died. People came to Moses and said, "We sinned when we spoke against the Lord and against you. Pray that the Lord will take the snakes away from us." So Moses prayed for the people. The Lord said to Moses, "Make a snake and put it up on a pole. Anyone who is bitten can look at it and live." So Moses made a bronze snake and put it up on a pole. Then when anyone was bitten by a snake and looked at the bronze snake, they lived. There you go. That is the story that Jesus used to illustrate the same thing that he is about to do, or what is about to happen in the future. Another verse that we can cross-reference here, Isaiah chapter 45 verse 22 says, "Turn to me and be saved, all you ends of the earth, for I am God and there is no other." Well, think about the background of Jesus' illustration once again. So the Israelites had rebelled against God, and venomous snakes entered the camp. Because of that, people were dying from the lethal poison inside their veins. And God didn't tell them to brew a medicine, to fight the snakes, or perform a religious ritual when they were pleading for help. Instead, he told Moses to put a bronze serpent on a pole. And what happened was that the dying person simply had to look at that pole in faith, and they lived. So similarly, that's the case that we have right now, honestly. Can you imagine someone infected with a terminal illness who frantically tries every fake online cure, every home remedy, every exercise routine, ignoring the one single antidote singing or sitting right on the table? Sometimes we can't help but ask ourselves question, why do we human beings try to fix our internal sin problem with external distractions? How do we do that, right? Sometimes we think that doing good is enough and that's the cure. But honestly, there's no amount of good works that we can do that can erase our sin, because ultimately we will fall because of our human nature. That's just our human nature. Friends, sin is a deadly poison in our veins. And unfortunately, you cannot sweat it out. You cannot pay it off. You cannot educate it away. Our only hope is to look away from ourselves and cast our eyes upon the lifted up Savior on the cross. That is the ultimate antidote for the toxic poison from sin, brothers and sisters. The only antidote from the toxicity of sin is Jesus on the cross. Let's unpack the sentence, the great sentence that we've read here, the memory verse. Most people know about this verse, John chapter 3 verse 16, but usually they don't know the following verses. So now we will try to understand it all in context, not just verse 16. Let us look closely on John chapter 3, 16 to 18, and let us dissect each word of these monumental verses. Read with me once more. For God so loved the world that he gave his only one and only Son, that whoever believes in him shall not perish but have eternal life. For God did not send his Son into the world to condemn the world, but to save the world through him. Whoever believes in him is not condemned, but whoever does not believe stands condemned already, because they have not believed in the name of God's one and only Son. Let us perform a thorough, deep examination of this magnificent text. Because in verse 16, honestly, right? Every single phrase here is packed with infinite weight. Beginning with the word or the phrase, for God so loved. This is the ultimate motivation of the universe. Is not anger, but the initiating love of God. That's the ultimate motivation, the love of God. Okay, for God so loved the world. That's the next phrase here. To a first century Pharisee, this was scandalous. Why? Nicodemus believed, or the Pharisees would believe that God only loved Israel and planned to destroy the pagan world. But what is said here, what was said here is that Jesus says God's love is global, which breaks through every cultural and national boundary. Same through with our time today, that remains the same. Next phrase, that he gave his one and only son. True love is always measured by what it is willing to sacrifice. We see here, we read here, that God didn't just give a law, a prophet, or an angel, but he gave his unique, his one and only son, Jesus Christ. That is indeed true love. Some might question this, like, how can a loving God give his son as a sacrifice? I wouldn't do that. But that's the true measure of true love, as we have discussed or as we have reflected upon. It is, again, measured. True love is measured by what it is willing to sacrifice. Next phrase, that whoever believes in him. This means that the invitation is entirely universal. So it means it doesn't matter what your past looks like, what your economic status is, what sins you've committed in the past. Whoever means you. Whoever is listening to the words, whoever is open to learning, whoever is opening the Bible, reading these words, this word for whoever pertains to you, my friends. And last phrase for verse 16, shall not perish but have eternal life. The stakes are ultimate. It is a choice between eternal ruin and an endless, vibrant quality of divine life. So there's just two choices here. Perish or eternal life. Verse 17. The mission of Jesus is being clarified here. The religious world expected the Messiah who would march in with a sword to instantly judge, crush, or even condemn the pagan nations. They were thinking of a military leader that would lead them to battle against the pagan nations. But what did Jesus say? No. His primary purpose of coming into the world, his first coming, is a rescue mission. Okay? Not to condemn the world, but to offer salvation to anyone who believes. That's just wow. So, finally, in verse 18, this verse exposes the true spiritual condition of humanity. Jesus explains that a person who rejects him does not wait for a future courtroom trial to be condemned. They stand condemned already. Because how can Jesus say these things? Jesus knows the heart of people already. God knows the heart of people. So, whoever does not believe in him, or who does not believe in Jesus, they're already condemned. They're already condemned. Especially, I think, during the time of Jesus, where he was visible, he was physical, he was performing miracles, he was preaching, teaching the word, sharing God's word. He was the way, the truth, and the life. And he was the way through the Father. But unfortunately, the people didn't see that. And what would the punishment be, right? Especially for them who have seen Jesus. To further understand this, let us try to understand what condemned already is, what it means to be condemned already. Here are some scriptures that will help us understand what this means. Firstly, in Romans chapter 3, verse 23, where it reads, "For all have sinned and fall short of the glory of God." Let me read that one more time. "For all have sinned and fall short of the glory of God." And one more verse here on Romans chapter 5, verse 8. "But God demonstrates his own love for us in this: while we were still sinners, Christ died for us." Well, many people misunderstand John chapter 3, verse 18 when they think that humanity is in a neutral state, waiting to see if they will pass or fail at the end of life. But Jesus says we are already sinking, drowning. We are already in a danger zone. Doesn't mean like, okay, we are in a neutral state, meaning we can do things that will save ourselves. Something like that. No. There is no amount of work that can save ourselves. Imagine a person trapped inside a house that is completely engulfed in flames. Or maybe a person who has jumped out of an airplane without a parachute. They don't need a judge to come along and say, "I sentence you to crash," because the law of gravity has already decided their fate. They are in desperate need of a savior, of a rescue team. And we are in the same case as that. We are like the person trapped inside a house, engulfed in flames. We are like the person who jumped out of an airplane without a parachute. Why are we like them? Because of our rebellion, because of our sins. Our sins, that's the main causes, or the main cause of why we are in this danger zone, this sinking, drowning, or this dangerous condition. So, Jesus did not come into the world to push an innocent world off a cliff. He came to throw a lifeline to a world that was already drowning in its own rebellion. And to reject the lifeline is to choose the bottom of the ocean. So, if you think about it again, it's not, okay, if I believe in Jesus, I will be saved, right? And if I don't believe in him, I will be condemned. Jesus will condemn me. But looking at it like the illustration that I've said, you're the one actually deciding to condemn yourself. So you stand condemned already because you're already heading there in the first place. Jesus was just offering his help, but you didn't accept the offer. That's why you're headed down to failure, or you're headed to condemnation. I hope that makes sense and would clarify these things as well, especially on this discussion that we are having right now. Next, I believe we're ready to examine the final section of this late night discourse. Let us read verses 19 through 21. And this is what it says. "This is the verdict. Light has come into the world, but people love darkness instead of light because their deeds were evil. Everyone who does evil hates the light and will not come into the light for fear that their deeds will be exposed. But whoever lives by the truth comes into the light, so that it may be seen plainly that what they have done has been done in the sight of God. Let us trace the spiritual anatomy of unbelief through these verses. In verse 19, beginning there, Jesus uses judicial language. This is the verdict. Here's the true root cause of spiritual blindness. The problem with humanity is not intellectual problem. It is a moral problem. The light, which is Jesus himself, stepped into history. But people looked at the light and actively preferred the darkness. Why? Because in darkness, that's where they can hide what they are doing. And what are they doing? They're doing something that is not good. Most likely, it is sin. Something they are ashamed of. A secret sin that they are trying to hide. That's why you think of this world that we are living in, right? Many bad things happen in the dark. And that's the illustration, basically. Verse 20. Here, in this verse, Jesus explains the psychological and spiritual flight from God. A person who wants to hold onto their secret sins will actively avoid the light. They will avoid the preaching of the word. They will avoid authentic Christian community. They will avoid sincere self-examination, because the light acts like a spiritual X-ray machine, and it exposes the hidden compromises that people do. And people don't want to be exposed. What happens when people are exposed, especially when they're exposed doing something wrong? They're ashamed, they hide, they deny it, right? So that's how, that's what light causes this bad people to do, to act upon. And now in verse 21, this is a stark contrast, because the true disciple, the one who lives by the truth, will willingly step out into the blinding regions of God's presence. They have nothing left to hide. They are transparent. They are honest. They want their life to be fully aligned with God's will, openly declaring that their transformation is entirely the work of God. This reminds me of people who were transformed, really. When they share their testimony, it becomes so powerful. I'm reminded of Paul. Because looking at the past life of Paul, it's nothing like what he is, or like when he became a preacher, from a persecutor to a preacher, one of the greatest preacher written, or who wrote the many letters in the New Testament. Can you believe that he was a great persecutor of Christianity before? But because of Jesus Christ, his encounter with Jesus, and his transformation, his faith in Jesus, he truly transformed and truly became a disciple of God. Let's try to understand this more, why people get angry at the truth of the gospel, or why they get angry at the light. Let's read a couple of verses here. First, Ephesians chapter 5, verse 13. But everything exposed by the light becomes visible, and everything that is illuminated becomes a light. in Psalms chapter 139, verse 23 to 24, "Search me, God, and know my heart. Test me and know my anxious thoughts. See if there is any offensive way in me." Think about walking into an old dark basement or turning on a bright light in a kitchen in the middle of the night. Watching the hidden pests scatter instantly for cover. They aren't angry at the light because the light did something wrong. They run because they belong to the

So, I hope that when we are being enlightened by the word, we don't shun upon it, or we don't try to attack or contradict, to fight it, to be get defensive because of our sins or our rebellion, but be humble enough to listen, to understand these things. Because when Jesus shines his truth into our world, it exposes our pride, our secret habits, our false security. That is why people get aggressive toward the gospel. And belief is rarely about a lack of evidence. It's about love for a lifestyle that the light condemns. True faith requires the courage to step out in the open, lay down our masks, and let God heal what the light reveals. Wow, this is such a powerful reading. I hope that we are being encouraged, being enlightened, and of course, this will continue to change our minds for the better, or I would say for the best, because these words are coming from the light, and we should embrace the light. As we near the closing of today's episode, brothers and sisters in Christ, friends, just a quick summary of everything we have discussed, we have read today. The beginning is, again, when the teacher becomes the student, that's Nicodemus. He is being taught, being enlightened by Jesus through the illustrations being given. In the first section, we tried to understand about the heavenly witness, Jesus Christ. He is from heaven, and his parallelism with the bronze snake, the wilderness bronze snake that saved the Israelites. But now, the heavenly witness who will be lifted up, the Son of Man, will save everyone who believes in him. We also tried to unpack the great sentence, one of the most popular verses of all time, John 3:16. But aside from that, we also read 17 to 18. They're also very important to get the whole context of it. To understand here, we see that indeed, the ultimate motivation is the love of God. He came to save the world. He gave his only begotten Son, and whoever believes in him shall not perish but have eternal life. And if we don't believe in Jesus, we are deciding our own fate. Okay? We stand condemned already. That's the spiritual condition of humanity. That's the true spiritual condition of humanity. That is why we need saving. And finally, on the last section of our reading, the verdict of light and darkness, the contrast of it. When we love the darkness, again, it's literally choosing condemnation as well. But light is very good. Being enlightened through the word of God is, that should, you know, something we should embrace, something that we should love, because in light there is truth, there is enlightenment, there is guidance. Just imagine being in the middle of the night with no light, you don't know where you're going, you get lost. You like to be lost? Do we like to be lost? But unfortunately, I think some people prefer to stay in darkness than to be in the light. I hope that we don't fall into darkness, my friends. So as we close, the great question of John chapter 3 rests squarely upon your shoulders. The light has come into the world,

You cannot remain neutral. You are either moving toward the light or you are running away from it into the deep shadows of compromise. God did not send His Son to condemn you. He sent His Son to endure your condemnation upon that wooden cross, hoisted up so that you could look to Him and live. If you want to step out of the darkness today, the path of the new covenant is open. Turn away from your sins in absolute heartfelt repentance. Confess the beautiful saving name of Jesus Christ before this world and step into the waters of baptism where your sins are washed away through His blood, allowing the Spirit of God to raise you up as a child of the light. Thank you, brothers and sisters in Christ, friends, for exploring with me the depths of John chapter 3 today. Next week, we will look at the final section of this chapter. We will watch John the Baptist give his final beautiful testimony about Jesus, uttering a phrase that every single leader and speaker needs to tattoo on their heart. He must become greater, I must become less. Read ahead in John chapter 3, verses 22 to 36 this week. This has been Ignite Radio Philippines. I'm Jesse Bestre, representing the Churches of Christ in the National Capital Region of the Philippines and Metro South Church of Christ. May God grant you a week walked entirely in the light of His marvelous grace. Goodbye for now, and God bless you all.

0: Well, Igniters, that was what a wonderful deep study, Igniters by none other than our good friend, Brother Jesse. And look, folks, I told you, this is your first time listening to Brother Jesse, you are going to be impressed. I'm going to tell you what a wonderful, wonderful study that was by none other than our good friend Brother Jesse. And amen to that. Amen to that. Very, very, very nicely done. And two thumbs up to you, Brother Jesse. Two thumbs up. Man, oh man, that was good. Wow. I tell you. Definitely, definitely. That was good. Amen. All right, we got some I'm gonna be honest, we got some arts here. And amen, let's go through it. Let me see here. Sister TL sent over here one two hearts well, at the beginning, and said greetings, Brother Jesse. During the study, she sent over 1 2 3 four five six 7, 8, 9, 10, 12, 14, 16. One more is 17 hearts. And amen to that. Amen to that. Wonderful. 17 hearts on that one. And said here at the end, amen, Brother Jesse, God bless. And I'm going to tell you that that's worth two thumbs up to us here. Amen. Amen. Very much so. Very, very, very much so. And definitely appreciated that. I sent over to you, Brother Jesse, 1, 2, 3, 4. Five hearts along with an amen. Two more is seven. One more is eight. I just was like, wow, this is good. This really is good. Amen. Amen. And Igniters, that is how we kick off Ignite Philippines programming here on Ignite Radio. And don't kid yourself, we got more coming up. Ignite, we got more coming up here on this special edition here on Ignite Radio. Really? How much more do we got? I'm going to tell you right now, coming up right now, Igniters, is our good friend, originally from the beautiful city of Hong Kong, Igniters, now residing in Surrey. Igniters, it's time for our good friend, good brother, Brother Simon. Yes, Igniters, the Pathfinder with Brother Simon is getting ready to get started. I'm going to tell you, folks, I don't touch that dial. Don't even bother to touch that dial. The Pathfinder special with Brother Simon. Yeah, you know what? That starts like right now. Maestro, hit it. We're ready.
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0: Everybody, good morning, good afternoon, and good evening to all of you Igniters, regardless of wherever you are around the world. We're blessed that each one of you has stayed connected here to Ignite Radio. Thunderkirk reporting live here, and good to have each one of you here with us here on Ignite Radio. And amen to that, Igniters. Amen to that. We're fired up. We hope all of you are fired up. Hey, we just listened to a great, great deep study by our good friend, Brother Jesse, here on Ignite Radio. And definitely, that's the way how we kick off Ignite, our Philippine special here on Ignite Radio. And we got our good friend, again, originally from the beautiful city of Hong Kong, is none other than our good friend, Brother Simon, here with us on Ignite Radio. And I'm ready to go, Igniters. I don't know about you, but I am ready to go. So without further ado, Igniters, let's hear what our good friend, Brother Simon, has to be able to say, Igniters, as we continue on here with this great, great programming here on Ignite Radio. Sister TL sends out a couple of hearts and says, greetings, Brother Simon. I appreciate that. I know Brother Simon appreciates that right now. Hey, we're in Galatians, Igniters, and he's getting into chapter 3. So without further ado, let's get going, Igniters. Let's get going. Brother Simon, the microphone is now yours.
2: 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My name is Simon. 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This is the Christian broadcast. We provide the Bible study, Sunday worship. We also share the gospel songs with our listeners. And today we will continue to study the Bible through this Ignite Radio program. And the last two times I already studied the chapter 1 and chapter 2 of the book of Galatians. And today we will continue to study the chapter 3. Before that, I also want to review about the chapter 2, talk about the Paul talk about Peter. He made some mistake when he preached the gospel, especially when he ate with the Gentile. And suddenly, when the Jews came in, and then he was he stood up, and then he walked away from the Gentile, because he was afraid that the Jews will accuse him because he eat with the Gentile. But many Jews did not recognize that the gospel is not only for them. The gospel is for every one of us, regardless of your, whether you are the Jews or Greek or any other races. The gospel is for everyone. And Paul, now that Peter made the mistake, is because he was afraid he would be accused by the Jews when he eat with the Gentile. He should let them know that everyone who believe in God, they are God's children. Just like when Jesus ate the meal with the Gentile, the scribe and the Pharisee were not happy. They wonder why this rabbi eat with the Gentile. Jesus did not come to save only the Jews. Jesus came to this world to save all mankind, regardless of your color, races, and different background. Jesus came to save all of us, because the Bible said that, Romans chapter 3 verse 10, none of us is righteousness. All of us are sinners. So that's the reason our Lord Jesus came to this world. He came to die on the cross to save all human beings. He did not come to save only one race, Jews. Jesus came to die for all. So that's the reason. The gospel is for everyone, not only for the Jewish people. So Peter should not afraid that the Jews saw him eating with the Gentile. Plus, probably some of the Jews also believe that if the Gentiles believe in God, they also need to have circumcision. And Peter did not address this problem to them. And that's the reason Paul blamed Peter. Because when people believe in God today, they do not need to be circumcised. I mean a physical circumcision. Of course, the Bible also mentioned that God is with us. When we believe in God, God can cleanse our sin. So that's the reason from chapter 2, Paul tried to address this Peter's problem and also mention about faith. Okay, faith. How can we be justified? And then he mentioned number from the chapter 2, verse 16. Knowing that a man is not justified by the works of the law, but by faith in Jesus Christ. Even we have believed in Christ Jesus, that we might be justified by faith in Christ. So, and not by the works of the law. For by the works of the law, no flesh shall be justified. But if, while we seek to be justified by Christ, we ourselves also are found sinless, is Christ. Therefore, a minister of sin? Certainly not. So here he mentioned that, we are justified by faith. Now in chapter 3, here Paul will continue to talk about how can we justify by faith? How can we not to be justified by the work? We work hard. We want to follow the word of God. We want to do the best we can to please God. Sometimes we will think about, my work can help me to save my future. In this chapter, many denomination groups also believe this idea about faith is very essential. Faith alone can give us salvation. This is what they believe that. Is it true we only have faith, then we will be saved? Well, we will study together from this chapter. I'm going to read the scripture from the chapter 3, verses 1 to 5 first. I'm going to read it from the New King James Version. You can use any version, whatever you want. But I do encourage that my listener, when we read the scripture, maybe we can read the scripture together. Galatians chapter 3, verses 1 to 5. Oh, foolish Galatians, who has bewitched you that you should not obey the truth? Before whose eyes Jesus Christ was clearly portrayed among you as crucified. This only I want to learn from you. Did you receive the Spirit by the works of the Lord or by the hearing of faith? Are you so foolish? Having begun in the Spirit, are you now being made perfect by the flesh? Have you suffered so many things in vain? Or indeed, it was in vain. Therefore, he who supplies the Spirit to you and works miracles among you, does he do it by the words of the law or by the hearing of faith? Paul blamed some of the foolish Galatian Christians because of what? Their faith, their weak faith. They did not see the difference between the words of the law and faith. And today, some believers also cannot discern between the teaching of human being and the teaching of God. Today, we have over 35 different churches. Each of them also teach the gospel. But the point is, why we have over 35,000 different churches. If we teach the gospel or the same gospel, why we have different churches and different name of the church? In fact, people always use their own philosophy or own belief in the gospel when they try to preach the gospel. And that's the reason many denomination groups believe that faith alone can give salvation. If we spend some time to study the Word of God and just listen to the Word of God and try to listen less to human teaching, we will not be confused by so many human teaching. Because if we just listen to or study the Word of God only, then we know that how God guides us. We know what is true faith. And then you know that Paul mentioned about faith come from hearing, from the verse 2. And the book of Romans, chapter 10, verse 17, Paul said that this way. Faith come from hearing, hearing from the Word of God. So, now, a lot of people listen to the teaching of human being. And when the teaching of the human being does not teach the truth, then people listen to human teaching, then they will be misled by them. If we listen to the Word of God from a preacher or a pastor, and then we make sure that this person or preacher did not add or do not subtract the Word of God, then we know that his word came from the Word of God or the truth. And also, we will not have so many churches if we only teach the Word of God. But too sad, a lot of people believe human teaching, especially I mentioned about many people believe faith alone can provide the salvation. If you have faith, for example, you believe in God, but you don't practice what you believe, then do you think your faith can provide salvation for you? When I say work, I mean that after you learn the Word of God, what will you do? You need to practice. God said that we should not sin against God. We should not lie. We should honor our parents. We should be a good citizen. Do we practice this way? If we don't practice after we learn the Word of God, then our faith only cannot provide salvation for us. We need to practice. Of course, salvation come from God. We have faith to believe that Jesus came to this world to save us. And this is what we believe. This is our faith. Have you ever seen Jesus face to face? You and I never seen him, because he came to this world more than 2,000 years ago. And we could not see what was going on in those times. Okay? Jesus came to this world, and then he only spent around 33 years on the earth. And then he did miracles to prove that he is from the Heavenly Father. But we, today, did not see the thing. We did not see how Jesus performed the miracles. We did not see the apostles, how they performed the miracle. But we did believe that they exist. Now, for example, the other famous figure is Abraham. From the verses 6 to 9, Paul mentioned about Abraham's faith. Now, let me go ahead and read it, and then we can share with each other again. Let me go ahead and read that from verses 6 to 9. Just as Abraham believed God, and it was accounted to him for righteousness. Therefore, know that only those who are of faith are sons of Abraham. And the scripture, foreseeing that God would justify the nations by faith, preached the gospel to Abraham beforehand, saying, in you all the nations shall be blessed. So then, those who are of faith are blessed with believing Abraham. Now for us, here we can see that Abraham believed God, okay? But how can he become the righteousness? He followed God's word. Now Abraham was not justified by the law. When I talk about the law, you can say that the Old Testament. Now, at that time, we did not have this law yet. I mean, the Ten Commandments. And later on, Moses came to this world. And then he was born in Egypt. Well, actually, yeah, you can say this way, because Egyptian control the Hebrew, and then he when he was born, and the Pharaoh tried to get rid of all the Hebrew male boy or the all the baby boys, because they continue to expand and grow. So that's the reason Pharaoh want to get rid of this pupil. And then Moses was born at that time, and his mother tried to put him on the baskets let the basket flow over. I mean through the river, and then he knew that. She knew that Pharaoh's daughter would take a shower next to the river or in the river, and that's the reason. Hopefully, the Pharaoh's daughter can save this little boy, Moses. But anyway, Moses was not justified by the law. He was not justified by circumcision, because God made a promise with him, and his generation will have the circumcision sign. When the baby boy was born, after 8 days, and they will have the circumcision. This represent that this pupil, this belong to Abraham's heir. And Abraham was not justified by the world too. He was justified by his faith. So, does that mean that we don't need to work in order to be saved? Now, Paul did not mention about works were not essential in God's kingdom. James said this way, so faith without works is dead also. James chapter 2, verse 26. Work also is essential. Works and faith should get together. Just like faith without works is dead. Now, how can we say that Abraham was justified by his faith? When God asked Abraham to leave his country, How did Abraham respond? Did he follow God's command? If he did not follow God's command, then he will not leave his country. But we see that Abraham believed in God. Whatever God asked him to do, he will do it. Can you imagine that? God asked him to go to other country. Abraham never been to other country. And just like if someone asks you to go other, to move and leave your own country and go to another country or a strange country, what will you do? You have no idea. If I move to other country, what will going on? What about my relatives? What about my job? Can I get the new job? Can I get the new home? Something like that. You have a lot of the worry about what happened when you move to other places. Abraham did not question about why God, you asked me to leave my country. My parents, my relatives, they all live here. Why do I need to go to other country? But Abraham did not question. He has faith. He believed whatever God asked him to do, he will do it. Okay? But what happened when he left his own country? He did not know what is going on if he go to the other country. And did he worry about his family? Yes, definitely. But he believed that God is always be with him. Remember that. Sometimes faith will be tested. Just like the Abraham's faith. If he did not take this action to bring his wife, his children to go to other country, then there's no promise. I mean, God will not make the covenant with Abraham if he did not have faith. He had faith. He believed no matter what God asked him to do, he will do it. I remember the other story about Rahab. She was a prostitute. Okay? She lived in Jericho. But she also heard about how God delivered his people from the hand of Egypt. And then how did they cross the Red Sea. And then she believed this thing. This is not a myth. She believed this is the true story. And then what happened? One day, Joshua sent two spies to the city of Jericho. They want to spy about this city. And eventually, Joshua and his men will attack this people. And when two spies tried to spy the land of Jericho, the king was told that there were two spies trying to spy their land. And then the king sent the soldier tried to look for these two spies. At that time, Rahab believed in God, and then she tried to hide these two spies in her house. Can you imagine that? If the soldier find out these two spies in her house, what would the king do to her? Definitely, the king will kill her, and also her households too. Rahab risked her life to hide these two spies. Why? Because she believed one day God will come to take over the city of Jericho. Well, that's what she believed. You see that? She only heard about God through other people, but she believed it. She has real faith. She was willing to risk her life to protest these two spies. Otherwise, these two spies will be arrested by the soldier of the Jericho, and they will die. But because of Rahab saved their life. So you can see that Rahab believed in God, but she also take the action how she protest these two spies. Without her action, these two spies will be arrested. So faith is very essential, but work also is essential. Abraham has faith. He believes in God. But if he does not have the action to move to the other country with his family, he believed it, but if he did not take action to move it, then his faith alone is not enough. He need work too. Just like we say that, Christian believe in God. We can say that we have faith. But how do we show our faith in God's kingdom? Through our works. What kind of work do we talk about? We need to have a living sacrifice. Galatians chapter 5 verses 22 to 26. And then you will see that what kind of the living sacrifice we should have. Now this living sacrifice, basically, we can say that is the work. Okay? Now for example, we should have the fruits of the Spirit is love, joy, peace, long-suffering, kindness, goodness, faithfulness, gentleness, self-control, and so on and so on. This is what we say is the work. Just like Jesus came to this world and he loved us. How? How did he love us? He showed us how he loved us. For example, he died on the cross for us. This is the his work. He believed that only through this beautiful plan, he can save all human beings. So this is Jesus' work too, and also God's plan. So faith and work must go together. Abraham was justified by his faith, and also, of course, his work too. He was not justified by the Lord. Okay, let me continue to read verse 10 to 14, Galatians chapter 3. For as many as are of the works of the law are under the curse, for it is written, cursed is everyone who does not continue in all things which are written in the book of the law to do them, but that no one is justified by the law in the sight of God is evident, for the judge shall live by faith. Yet the law is not of faith, but the man who does them shall live by them. Christ has redeemed us from the curse of the law, having become a curse for us. For it is written, cursed is everyone who hangs on the tree, that the blessing of Abraham might come upon the Gentiles in Christ Jesus, that we might receive the promise of the Spirit through faith. Excuse me. You can see that here. According to Paul's letter, the Galatian Christian believed that the work of the law was essential. If that is true, if they believe that, if they try to follow the law, I mean the law of Moses, then they don't need Jesus Christ. But in fact, none of us can be avoided by the curse of the law if we only believe the words of the law. Because if we miss one law, then we will be cursed by the law. And also, from the book of Luke, let me go ahead and read it for this young man. This young man is a rich young man, from the Luke chapter 18, verses 18 to 27. Let me read this one. Now a certain ruler asked him, saying, "Good teacher, what shall I do to inherit eternal life?" So Jesus said to him, "Why do you call me good? No one is good but one, that is God. You know the commandments. Do you, do not commit adultery, do not murder, do not steal, do not bear false witness. Honor your parents and your mother." And he said, "All this I have kept from my youth." Which is pretty good, this young ruler. He kept the law. Mm-hmm. So when Jesus heard these things, he said to him, "You still lack one thing. Sell all that you have and distribute to the poor, and you shall have treasure in heaven, and come, follow me." But when he heard this, he became very sorrowful, for he was very rich. And when Jesus saw that, he became very sorrowful. He said, "How hard it is for those who have riches to enter the kingdom of God. For it is easier for a camel to go through a needle's eye than for a rich man to enter the kingdom of God." And those who heard it said, "Who then can be saved?" But he said, "The things which are impossible with men are possible with God." What happened to this young ruler, young rich man? Was he justified by the work? He kept 10 commandments. So what? Somehow, he also made the mistake too, correct? He may lie to the people. But he said that he did not bear the false witness. Are you sure that he did not make any mistake in his life? Is it impossible? None of us can be perfect. We cannot avoid by the curse of the law, because somehow we still make the mistake. And that's reason, by grace, the grace comes from God. If Jesus did not come to this world, I may not have this opportunity to return to God. Because of Jesus Christ, and then I have an opportunity to return to God through Jesus Christ, through his blood. If Jesus did not die for me, I may not have this opportunity. There's no way we can be saved without Jesus Christ. The same way, in the Old Testament, God gave the law to his people. But God also predict that the seed will come to this world. And through this seed refers our Lord Jesus Christ. And then, through him, we will not be cursed. And Paul said this, Galatians chapter 3, verse 13, Christ has redeemed us from the curse of the law, having become a curse for us. Jesus bare the penalty for us. He did not commit any sin, but because of his love. He saw how he loved us. And then you can see that when you continue to read it, and then you will find out that Abraham's seed does refer our Lord Jesus Christ. Let me continue to read that from 15 to 22. Brethren, I speak in the manner of man, though it is only a man's covenant. Yet, if it is confirmed, no one annuls or adds to it. Now, to Abraham and his seed, as ye did seed, were the promise made. He does not say, and to seeds, as of many, but as of one, and to your seed, who is Christ. And this I say, that the law, which was 430 years later, cannot annul the covenant that was confirmed before by God in Christ, that it should make the promise of no effect. For if the inheritance is of the law, it is no longer of promise, but God gave it to Abraham by promise. What purpose then does the law serve? It was added because of the transgressions, till the seed should come to whom the promise was made, and it was appointed through angels by the hand of a mediator. Now, a mediator does not mediate for one only, but God is one. Is the law then against the promise of God? Certainly not. For if there had been a law given which could have given life, truly righteousness would have been by the law. But the scripture has confined all under sin, that the promise of faith in Christ, in Jesus Christ, might be given to those who believe. So here, the law promised Abraham and his descendant would be blessed through the seed. And here is mentioned very clear, the seed is referred to Jesus Christ. He nailed the curse on the tree. Remember when Adam and Eve commit a crime, because he broke, you can say they broke God's law. God told them, do not eat the fruit from the tree of the knowledge of good and evil. But they did not listen. They listened to Satan's word. And that's when they broke God's command. And then God said that, God predicted that the woman's seed will bruise the Satan's seed. That seed refer our Lord Jesus Christ. He will come, and he will die, and he will overcome or overthrow the power of Satan. And today, through Jesus Christ, Christians live under the new law. It does not mean that we put aside the old law or forget about the old law. Paul said that Galatians chapter 3 verse 24, and he said this way, therefore the law, that's referred to Old Testament, was our tutor to bring us to Christ, that we may be fulfilled by faith. Basically, the old law was written for our admonition. 1 Corinthians chapter 10 verse 11. Without the old law, we do not know any prophecy. We may not know how God created this universe. We may not know the original source of the civilization. Old Testament was very important for all Christians. But it does not mean that all Christians should keep the law of Moses. Now, this is the difference. Through the old law, we learn the story and we learn the history. And through the old law, and then we know that the true Lamb will come. And this true Lamb, what we call Jesus Christ. And that's reason from verses 25 to 27, he has said that, but after faith has come, we are no longer under the tutor. For you are all sons of God through faith in Christ Jesus. For as many of you as were baptized into Christ have put on Christ. There is neither Jew nor Greek. There is neither slave nor free. There is neither male nor female. For you are all one in Christ Jesus. And if you are Christ, then you are Abraham's seed and heirs according to the promise. So, here is very clear. Through the baptism, we became the children of God. And then we also call the heirs of Abraham. The Chinese language, there's the word we call the righteous. Righteous, how do they make the word righteous? They use the two words to combine together. One is me, that's I. The other one is the lamb or the sheep. These two words combined together, it becomes righteous. Can you imagine that? We have the true lamb. The true lamb is our scapegoat. Because Jesus was our scapegoat. He sacrificed himself to die for those who believe in him. And because of their belief, and they were baptized into Christ, and they become righteous children. If we do not believe in Christ Jesus as our Savior, we cannot be righteous people. Here is very clear. Once we become God's children, regardless of our position, races, color, we are still the Son of God because through faith in Christ Jesus, there are no classes in God's kingdom. While in the real world, some countries often divide different classes, such as in India. But in God's kingdom, all of us are equal in the sight of God. Regardless of your position, experience, color, or races, we call each other brother and sister. Now, that's the difference. So, through our Lord Jesus Christ, we become God's children. We become righteous people. Today, if our listener are not a Christian and you want to be a Christian, why not to let us know? We can help you how to become a Christian. You can contact us. Okay, so may God bless all of you. And next time, we will continue to study the Bible again through this Ignite radio program. See you later. Have a good day. Bye-bye.

Yes, Igniters, that was our good friend Brother Simon, followed up by Walking Down Heaven's Road, and amen to that, Igniters, amen to that. Thunderkirk reporting live here, substituting for Brother Eleazar. God willing, Brother Eleazar will be back with us here next week, Igniters, and we are looking forward to that as Brother Eleazar is out of well, basically he's out of town, and there's better signal here than it is actually where he's at. So we got the signal here, Igniters. We got a special edition of our Ignite Philippines here, and we're kind of excited, Igniters, because coming up here we got our good friend, good brother, making a cameo. And that is none other than our good friend, Brother Junriel Silva, is going to be with us here on Ignite Radio. And we're definitely looking forward to that. Yes, Brother Silva making a cameo. Brother Simon, I do want to tell you that was a wonderful, wonderful study by you, Brother Simon, and amen to that. What a deep breakdown that was of Galatians chapter 3. So amen to that, Igniters. Amen to that. So God willing, next Tuesday,

Magandang hapon to you, Sister, and glad to have you here with us here on Ignite Radio. Sister Amelia wrote in here, blessed day, Brother Simon, and then she sent in 1, 2, 3, 4, 5, 6, 7 hearts, and then sent in one more for 8, amen, brother. One more, 9, 10, 11, 12, 13, 14, 15 hearts. By none other than Sister Amelia, and amen to that. Amen to that. So good to have you, Sister Amelia. And yeah, that was a deep, deep study by Brother Simon. Igniters, also like to give a shout out from Cebu is none other than Pretty Jane is with us here on Ignite Radio. So magandang hapon, good afternoon to you, Pretty Jane. Kumusta? Hope that you are doing well. And good to have you, as Pretty Jane sent in 2 hearts. And there you go. A pleasure to have you here with us here on Ignite Radio. Amen, amen. Sister TL's with us, and she enjoyed it. Let's see here. She sent in here 1, 2, 3, 4 hearts. And amen. God is always with us. Amen to that. That is absolutely 100% true. And then 3 more for 7 hearts here. 1 more for 8. And then 3 more for 11. 2 more for 13. 2 more for 15. And then said, thanks, Brother Simon. God bless. And then 2 more for 17. So there you go. And amen to that. Amen to that. Even I myself, Brother Simon, sent in here a couple of hearts here, sent in a third heart, and I said, true, brother, very, very true. You made some great, great points, and amen. I enjoyed your points and sent in 2 more for 5 hearts there, so appreciate it very, very much. Amen, amen, and amen. So definitely. And don't forget, Igniters, you can catch Brother Simon back on the main network, God willing, tomorrow afternoon, Igniters. Yes, tomorrow afternoon, Igniters, here on Ignite Radio. Catch it about 30 minutes right after our good friend, Brother Paul Cockwell, here on Ignite Radio. Pretty Jay writes in here, and she says, good afternoon, sir. We're listening from the Calape National High School. Well, hey, well, let me give a whole shout out to all of you at the Calape National High School. So magandang hapon, good afternoon to all of you, and hope that all of you are doing very, very well. So amen to that. Good to have you. Good to have all of you with us here on Ignite Radio. Speaking about that, Sister Amelia probably still has her friend that's listening in with her. So you know what? I'm going to go ahead and give this wonderful, wonderful lady a shout out. And I saw the video that Sister Amelia sent over, and I can tell you they're having a good time in the afternoon, and that is greatly, greatly appreciable. So, amen to that. Amen to that. You know, get to listen to God's word while you're outside. So, magandang hapon. Good afternoon to you, Sister Joyce, and hope that you're doing well. Amen to that. Amen to that. Pretty Jane sent in 2 hearts. So, maraming salamat to you, Pretty Jane. Appreciate those hearts very, very much. Okay. As I said beforehand, substituting for our good friend, Brother Eleazar, here on Ignite Radio. But we have a very special, we got a brother, and it's an unbelievable brother coming up here. You don't want to miss this one. Yeah, I'm telling you, you don't want to miss him. Seriously, coming up in 4 minutes, Igniters, 4 minutes from now, our good friend, Brother Junrael Silva will make a cameo, and we'll go ahead into get that one. Now, just to let you know, Igniters, Brother Junrael is going to do this in a combination of Cebuano and in English.

But don't worry, we can all pay attention. So that's the whole entire thing. We can all still listen. All right? From northern Luzon all the way down to the south, we got you covered. So Foundation Special with our good friend, brother Jun Riel. Silva is going to be coming up here in 4 minutes. And then don't forget, Igniters, we're going to stay in the south as we will go ahead and to check in on our good friend, brother Lucas from Kittipawan. So looking forward to that. So you can tell we got some great, great brethren that's going to be coming up here on Ignite Radio. This is Thunderkirk reporting live here. Hope all of you are doing very, very well, Igniters. Let's go ahead and get one song in, Igniters, and get set up for our good friend, brother Jun Riel Silva here on Ignite Radio. Here's a song, Igniters, we can all get and get behind. I know my Redeemer lives here on Ignite Radio.

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0: Alrighty then. Good morning, good afternoon, and good evening to all of you Igniters. Thunderkirk reporting here, substituting for our good friend, Brother Eleazar. And welcome, welcome, welcome, Igniters, to the Thirsty Soul with none other than our good friend, Brother Lucas, all the way over from Kittipawan, Philippines, here on Ignite Radio. And we're pumped up and excited, Igniters, because boy, oh boy, I know Brother Lucas has got a good one for us today. Igniters, let's go ahead and flip this microphone over to our good friend, Brother Lucas, here on Ignite Radio. This lesson is going to be in the combination of Tagalog and English, so guess what? We can all go ahead and listen. So Igniters, without further ado, let's get excited, Igniters. And let's flip this microphone over to our good friend, Brother Lucas. Brother Lucas, we got two green lights. Please go right on ahead. We got you.
1: 2 Timothy chapter 3, verse 16 and 17, it says, "All scripture is given by inspiration of God and is profitable for doctrine, for reproof, for correction, for instruction in righteousness, that the man of God may be complete, thoroughly equipped for every good work." 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And also in Romans chapter 15 verse 4 it says, "Whatsoever things were written aforetime were written for our learning, that through patience and comfort of the scriptures might have hope." Good day everyone, I am Rene Boy Lucas from Kabakan Church of Christ in North Cotabato, here in Mindanao over in the Philippines. 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Because we are the children of God, still hoping the mercy of God. We are still hoping na mabuti po ang mga kalagayan ng bawat isa sa atin. Because God is good, mga kapatid, all the time. And all the time, God is good. So for this moment, brothers and sisters in Christ, it's a big privilege for me to speak among all of you, to encourage and to give you an inspirational message kung saan magpapatibay po ng ating pananampalataya, to feed our spiritual body also, because it is prophecy book of Amos chapter 8 verse 11 says that there's a famine happen, no? Na mangyayari po, mga kapatid. Hindi po sa pagkain ni sa inumin, kundi sa salita ng Diyos. And even our Lord Jesus Christ said in the book of Matthew chapter 4 verse 4 that man shall not live by bread alone, but by every word that proceedeth from the mouth of God. Ang tao po ay hindi lamang po nabubuhay sa tinapay lamang, kundi sa mga salita na lumalabas sa bibig ng ating Diyos. So for this moment, brothers and sisters in Christ, allowed me na pangunahan ko po kayo dito po sa ating programa na The Thirsty Soul, dito po sa Ignite Radio, na kung saan papatibayin mo po natin ang ating spiritual body and also our physical body, mga kapatid. And gusto ko po na mabigyan ko po ng encouragement ang bawat isa sa atin, lalo na po sa mga kapatiran po natin na hindi na po nila alam ang kanilang gagawin, sa mga apektado na kapatiran po natin sa mga sakuna, because we have many tribulations, circumstances, problems, trials na kinakaharap araw-araw, mga kapatid. And even me, I will also boast by faith also to God and encourage also myself. And for this moment, brothers and sisters in Christ, let's continue our lessons in the book of 1 Corinthians, which is correcting corruption. Atin pong tatalakayin sa book of 1 Corinthians chapter 11 na po tayo, mga kapatid. We are done in chapter 10 last time, and now let's proceed to chapter 11. But before that, I just want to remind each and everyone, if you have a Bible there or any Bible applications, please open it and read it with me, that no one can say there's a bias or prejudicism while we are studying the Word of God. And also, we use two kinds of translation, which is Tagalog and English, so that each one of us must understand better, mga kapatid. So before we start, let us pray for the opening prayer. Our most gracious and loving Father, full of grace, full of mercy, full of love, full of blessings and joy, Father. For this moment, Father, we as your children, we are here again to study your word, to grow in spiritually, Father. We hope and pray, Father, that you are always there for us, your presence. And we're still hoping, Father, that you give us what we need, just like knowledge and wisdom from heaven, so that we can understand what the Bible it says. And please open our hearts and minds so that we can understand what we read all about, Father, or what we are studying about, Father. And Lord God, please bless us among our numbers, and from the youngest to the eldest, and to all listeners for this program, Father. Guide us every time and then what we need to do. And continue, Lord God, bless each one of us, and continue forgive us for all our trespasses that committed against you. And all these things we pray in Jesus' name. Amen. So let's proceed, brothers and sisters in Christ, in the book of 1 Corinthians chapter 11. Start po tayo sa verse 2, kasi last time natapos po natin yung verse 1. Hanggang verse 1 yung tinalakay natin. Chapter 11. Now we start in verse 2 down to 16. So our mana for today, for this moment, is talks about gender distinction or other term, variation, or sa Tagalog, pagkakaiba, discrepancy. This is other term, pagtatangi, o ganyan mga kapatid, something like that. O katangian, kumbaga. So, allowed me to read the following verses from verse 2 down to 16. So, it says, "Now I praise you, brethren, that ye remember me in all things and keep the ordinances as I delivered them to you. But I would have you know that the head of every man is Christ, and the head of the woman is the man, and the head of Christ is God. Every man praying or prophesying, having his head covered, his dishonoreth his head. But every woman that prayeth or prophesieth with her head uncovered dishonoreth her head. Or for that is even all one as if she were shaven. For if the woman be not covered, let her also be shorn. But if she be ashamed for a woman to be shorn or shaven, let her be covered. For a man indeed ought not to cover his head, for as much as he is the image and glory of God, but the woman is the glory of the man. For the man is not of the woman, but the woman of the man. Neither was the man created for the woman, but the woman for the man. For this cause ought the woman to have power on her head, because of the angels. Nevertheless, neither is the man without the woman, neither the woman without the man in the Lord. For as the woman is of the man, even so is the man also by the woman, but all things of God. Judge in yourself, is it comely that a woman pray unto God uncovered? Let not even nature itself teach you that if a man have long hair, it is a shame unto him. But if a woman have long hair, it is a glory to her, for her hair is given her for a covering. But if any man seem to be contentious, we'd have no such custom, neither the churches of God." So, sa Tagalog, ito po ang ating mababasa. 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Now, we live in a time when gender roles and gender distinction is being challenged. It is amazing to see not only the disintegration of the physical and spiritual roles God created for man and woman, but also the disintegration of the concept that there is such a thing as a man and a woman. The concept of equality has been taken such an extreme that our society thinks that even identifying as a man or a woman means there is inequality. Now, I did. No? We did. Since this is the air we breathe in this culture, there is not a better time for us to look at another passage in the scriptures where we see people who were trying to erase gender rules and gender distinction. The passages is 1 Corinthians chapter 11 verse 2 down to 16. Unfortunately, this passage has been relegated to the topic of the head covering and answering the question whether women need to wear a head covering today. We will address that question as we move through the lesson. But as we study this lesson, I want to us observe that this is not main point of this passage. So often we will come to a debated or difficult passage. And one thing we are tempted by bypass the context. Often we will zero in one or two verses. Causing us to miss the message of the author. Further, we cannot make proper application to ourselves regarding any passage of scripture unless we first understand the meaning of the passage of the original audience. In verse 2 is the thesis of this chapter, where Apostle Paul will talk about gender distinction and the Lord's Supper. Now, Apostle Paul praises the Corinthians for remembering the instruction he had delivered to them. You maintain the teachings that I left for you when I came there. But there are two situations to do need correction that he needs to write to them about. There are two situations that they are making mistakes. So Apostle Paul has written this so that they will correct these errors. The Lord's Supper issue is dealt with in verses 17 to 34. And the gender roles is dealt with here in verse 2 to 16. Now, therefore, we dive into the details of this study of gender rules and gender distinction. It is important to notice a thread that is found in this paragraph. Now, notice where Apostle Paul begins, which is in verse 3. It says, "But I want you to understand that the head of every man is Christ. The head of a wife is her husband. And the head of Christ is God." Now, notice in verse 8 to 9, it says, "For a man ought not to cover his head, since he is the image of the glory of God. But woman is the glory of man, for man was not made from woman, but woman from man. Neither was man created for woman, but woman for man." And 1 Corinthians chapter 7 verse 9, then notice verse 11 to 12, mga kapatid, says, "Nevertheless, in the Lord, woman is not independent of man, for man of woman. For as woman was made from man, so man is now born of woman. And all things are from God." Now, this is the main point of this paragraph. Now, what is the main point, mga kapatid? The main point is that all people have a role and have in an order. In verse 3 says that forward, woman, man, Christ, and God. Now, this is an order that is ordained by God that we must accept. Let us not leave this point too quickly, because this is the principle Apostle Paul is reminding these Corinthians about. God ordained rules and order in the creation. This is why Apostle Paul starts with the creation order in verse 3 and returns to the creation order in verse 8 to 9 and verse 11 to 12. It is this truth that our culture is fighting against, that rebelling against. We are rebelling against God when we resist the order God has made. Whatever explanation we give to this paragraph, we must use this repeated principle as the basis of the explanation. Now, the issue of gender roles and created order given by God is what this whole discussion centers on. Now, Apostle Paul deals with what the problem is in Corinth that is violating this principle. Actually, we have 3 points na kikita po natin lessons dito, mga kapatid. And the first and second point is talks about these lessons. And the third is the summing up for our study. First, in verse 4 to 5, it talks about head covering issue. Now, bakit issue ba ito, mga kapatid, yung pag-cover sa ulo? No? So, what is the problem in Corinth? Apostle Paul says that every man who prays or prophesies with his head covered dishonors his head. Now, everyone who prays or prophesies with her head uncovered dishonors her head. Now, before we leave this text, be sure to read this command carefully. What situation is Apostle Paul talking about? Paul is talking about when then Christians were praying and prophesying. These are the only two situations Apostle Paul is talking about. Paul is not talking about any other circumstances. Now, I want us to consider something else. Prophesying is clearly a miraculous spiritual gift. When a man uses his miraculous spiritual gift of prophecy, he was to keep his head uncovered. When a woman uses her miraculous spiritual gift of prophecy, she was to keep her head covered. In case we have concerns about this, we know in Acts chapter 21 verse 9 that woman did have a gift of prophecy. This was not an instruction about listening to prophecy, but prophesying. In the same way, prayer can refer to miraculous spiritual gifts, or may just refer to prayer like we do today. Last, we have concern about this in 1 Corinthians chapter 14, in verse 14 down to 16, that these Corinthians had a miraculous spiritual gift of prayer and was a function of speaking in tongues. Now, I believe this is the likely reference point Apostle Paul is making. It seems strange to point out one act that is clearly a miraculous gift given to some of the Corinthian Christians and point out another act that is not a miraculous gift. So I believe Apostle Paul is referring to Christians who were using their miraculous gift of prophecy and prayer. Even if you do not see this as referring to a miraculous gift of prayer, it will not change the outcome of our study today. Again, we need to point out that Apostle Paul is speaking about Christians who are leading prayer, just as he is speaking about Corinthians who are uttering prophecy. Now, this direction is not about listening to prophecy and prayer. Apostle Paul's concern is for those who are offering those prayers and prophecies. Now, A big mistake is often made at this point. Many read this passage as teaching how the church should use prayer and prophecy in the assembly when the church is gathered. But I want us to recognize that this absolutely cannot be so. In 1 Corinthians chapter 14, verse 26 to 40, Apostle Paul teaches these very Corinthian Christians, for the women who have miraculous spiritual gifts, that they must not use their gifts in the assembly. The woman who possess this gift, in the context of 1 Corinthians chapter 14, verse 33 to 34, it says, should keep silent in the churches, for they are not permitted to speak, but should be in submission, as the law also says. Now, Apostle Paul specifically declares that women cannot use their gift in the assembly. Therefore, 1 Corinthians chapter 11 cannot, the word cannot, ibig sabihin po ay hindi pwede, be referring to using these spiritual gifts in the assembly, during worship, when the church is gathered. The situation must be that this Christian man and woman are praying and prophesying in public, outside the gathering of the church. Now, in verse 6 down to 16, this is our second point na makikita po natin sa ating lessons. It talks about gender distinction. Now, this leaves us with an important question, mga kapatid. What is the concern that Apostle Paul is regarding men praying and prophesying with their heads covered in public and women praying and prophesying with their heads uncovered in public that violates the created order God gave? You will notice that all of Apostle Paul's arguments are from nature and culture in dealing with these Corinthians. Now, Apostle Paul observes that it is honorable for a man to have his head covered, according to 1 Corinthians chapter 11, verse 4. In fact, Apostle Paul says that it is just as disgraceful as if he was to have long hair, according to verse 14. Now, how do we know Apostle Paul is proving his point with cultural arguments? Now, things about how many men in the scriptures had long hair and it was not dishonorable. Isa pong example dyan is si Samson. Excuse me po. Samson is a classic example, mga kapatid. Absalom is another man whose long hair was glorious. Every Israelite in the scriptures who keep a Nazarite vow had long hair. Apostle Paul himself even had long hair when we keep the Nazarite vow. So the argument cannot be that God made a universal rule for all time that men have long hair was a sin. Apostle Paul is arguing from their culture, if men covered their heads, they now would be like a woman in that culture, which is disgraceful and dishonoring. Further, having the head covered is not a universal law of God. Because we read, God commanded Aaron, the high priest, to wear a turban on his head for various priestly acts of worship and service to God. The argument for the woman follows the same pattern. To uncover her head was as shameful as having a shaved head. This is also not a universal law of God that says that women having short hair and a shaved head have sinned against God. Rather, Apostle Paul is making a point from culture again. Her head being uncovered should be as disgraceful as having her hair cut off or her cut short. So again, we must return to the question. What about a Christian woman's head being uncovered while praying or prophesying in public violated gender rules and God's created order? The one thing we know that is it was fairly common but not absolute for men to not cover their heads in public and for women to cover their heads in public. For Jewish women, there is clear evidence that they covered their heads not only for prayer but also anytime they were outside their homes. For Roman women, they also usually kept their heads covered. This was a distinguishing mark of men and women in that culture. However, for the Greeks, there are clear indications that for the pagan religious observance, the women took part with their heads uncovered. Now, since so much is spent on the woman, we must assume that women were taking their newfound freedom in Christ as a way to cast off the gender rules that God ordained. They were not content to operate within their rules that God gave them, and as the culture had set for them in Corinth. Now, Christian women were ignoring what women were in public because they could pray and prophesy, thus looking like and acting like the men in public. This is why Apostle Paul argues that if this is what you are going to do, why not go all the way and have your hair shaved or cut short, according to verse 5. Yan po yung ask ni Apostle Paul. And Apostle Paul is challenging their sensibilities because the woman should certainly not shave their head. In the same way, they were not to look and act the same. No? Verse 6 to 7. Now do not wear what the opposite gender wears as if you are trying to look like the gender. Like men with covered heads and women with uncovered heads. Now maintain the rule and authority God gave you as a man or as a woman. Now notice that this is the other argument Apostle Paul makes in verse 10. That is why, sabi dito sa verse 10, a wife ought to have a symbol of authority on her head because of the angels. Now, there have been a lot of curious arguments and explanations made from this verse. But what is the one condemnation we find in the New Testament regarding angels? They did not maintain their proper rules and proper place. According to Jude chapter 1 verse 6, it says, and the angels who did not stay within their own position of authority, but left their proper dwelling, he has kept in eternal chains under gloomy darkness until the judgment of the great day. Now we see in verse, in 2 Peter chapter 2, the same condemnation is despising authority. It seems likely Apostle Paul is referring to this warning to maintain your proper place within God's created order, even though this Christian woman had been given the right by God to use miraculous spiritual gifts. In fact, this is emphasized in verse 10. The head covering was to represent a symbol of authority on her head. It is not a symbol of subjection, because that is not what this word means. The Greek word means power, authority. She has the right to God to perform these gifts that God has given this Christian woman. But that does not mean you have the right to overthrow the created order God has given. The message is that we must operate within our culture in a way that preserves gender distinction and the created order of man and woman that God gave us. This is the point of verse 13. Why would it be improper for a woman to pray with the head uncovered? Because in that culture, you are setting yourself up to be like a man. Now, we see these kinds of culture or cultural messages in many places in the scriptures. Also, Paul commands the men to lift up holy hands in 1 Timothy chapter 2 verse 8. Does this mean that you cannot pray unless your hands are in the air? No. The action represents a great principle of having holy lives and clean hands that we extend before God. Romans chapter 16 verse 16 commands us to greet one another with a holy kiss. None of you gave me a kiss today. Huh? Like, as you came through the door. Have you violated the command? No. For this is another cultural reference that we use, the application that we must greet each other and not have divisions among ourselves. And Jesus commands the disciples to wash each other's feet in John chapter 13. Why do not have basins of water out each Sunday? We understand this is a cultural reference, and the meaning of us is to serve one another completely and not put ourselves first. Now, therefore, we should not be troubled by seeing the cultural reference point. Apostle Paul making to teach the principle that we can use as servant of God today. Now, this is why Apostle Paul can conclude this paragraph in verse 16. by declaring that this is the practice in all the other churches in 1 Corinthians chapter 11 verse 16. But if one is inclined to be contentious, we have no other practice, nor have the churches of God. Now, just like any translation like ESV, NRSV, and NKJV can be a little confusing, but it is saying that the same thing. Yeah? Like ESV translation says, if anyone is inclined to be contentious, we have no such practice, nor do the churches of God. Now, with this reading, Apostle Paul means that the practice these Corinthians are engaged in is not practiced among the churches of God. The Corinthians is

in how they are handling gender distinction is not practiced among God's people anywhere else. Therefore, they are to conform to God's will on what the rest of the churches practice regarding this principle. Now, for the summing up of our study, the third point na sinasabi ko, mga kapatid. So, let us take all of the information we have learned from these lessons and tie it together to understand what Apostle Paul is teaching for us today. First, the principle Apostle Paul reminds these Corinthians of is the created order God gave. This created order of men and women and their distinction is God's plan. We are not to blur genders. We are not to act like we have the same role before God or with one another. Men and women are equal in Christ, yet have a proper order and a rule given by God. This principle Apostle Paul repeats three times. Second, where the Corinthians were breaking their gender rules was when they were using their miraculous spiritual gifts in public places. The issue appears to be directed at the Christian woman who possessed these gifts and were using them in a way to cast off what distinguished men and women in the culture. We are to display gender rules regardless of the freedom that we have in Christ. Men are not to desire to be women, act like a woman, dress like a woman, or function in the role of a woman. Women are not to desire to be men, act like men, dress like men, or function in the role of a man. The problem was a lack of gender distinction. Men and women in Christ are to reflect their proper roles. Now the third is the head covering is not for women who are not praying or prophesying. The head covering is not for women in the assembly. If Apostle Paul is giving direction regarding the assembly, then he will completely contradict himself in chapter 14. Of 1 Corinthians. Fourth, women were to use their gifts given to them by God, according to verse 10, but maintain their proper place through giving the authority to use their gifts by God. Having a role and having authorities does not mean we can cast off our proper place in God's order. This is the very condemnation God makes against the angels who left their proper place of authority. Now finally, it is the important in our culture that is attacking gender roles and gender distinction that we uphold those distinctions and glorify those roles. Men will act like men and women will act like women. Men will hold the rules and responsibilities that God gave them, and women will hold the rules and responsibilities that God gave them. So, that's all, brothers and sisters in Christ. Thank you for listening for this program. We hope and pray that we learn a lot of things written by Apostle Paul in the 1 Corinthians chapter 11. And sa mga susunod po na mga pagkakataon ay pagpapatuloy po natin, mga kapatid, no? As of now, we end in verse 16, no? 1 Corinthians chapter 11. So thank you for your listening for this program, brothers and sisters in Christ. See you next, and to God be the glory. Sa ating pong pagtatapos, samahan niyo po ako sa ating closing prayer. Our most gracious and

0: protect us in any harms and dangers. Give us what we need in spiritual matters, Lord God, and earthly matters, Lord God. And continue being with us until the end of our life, Father. And we ask you, Lord God, that you continue bless for those are speakers of this Ignite Radio, to all listeners for this program, Father. And continue forgive us for all our trespasses that committed against you. And all these things we pray in Jesus' name we pray.
1: 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And amen to that. Amen to that. Now that's what we're supposed to get. Get a few hearts, get some couple of amens there. That is what I call two thumbs up. And I just want to tell you, Brother Lucas, you get two thumbs up from me. And, you know, there you go. There you go. Igniters, guess what? Don't touch that dial, Igniters. We got a lot more coming up here on Ignite Radio. Hailing all the way over from the province of Isabella, Igniters, it's going to be our brother Eugene. Yes, Igniters, be devoted with our good friend, Brother Eugenio, all the way up from Isabella. This is going to be in the Philippine National Language of Tagalog. And he's coming up here, lickety-split. So don't touch that dial at all. This is Thunder Kirk reporting live here. Hope all of you are doing well.

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All right, good morning, good afternoon, and good evening to all of you Igniters. Thunderkirk reporting live here, substituting for our good friend, Brother Eleazar. Hope all of you are doing well. And welcome, welcome, welcome, Igniters, to Be Devoted with our good friend, Brother Eugenio, here on Ignite Radio, all the way over from the province of Isabela. Good to have you, Brother Eugene. Good to have you, folks. One of our newest brothers here on Ignite Radio, and we're pretty excited to have our good brother up from Isabela. So, without further ado, Igniters, let's not keep the brother waiting. Igniters, we got two green lights. Let's get connected to our good friend, Brother Eugenio, here on Ignite Radio. This is going to be in the Philippine National Language of Tagalog, Igniters. So, get ready for that. Welcome to Be Devoted with our good friend, Brother Eugenio, right now. Brother Eugenio, take it away.

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0: Alrighty, Magandang hapon. Good afternoon to all of you Igniters. Good morning, good evening. Thunderkirk reporting live here. Substituting for our good friend, Brother Eleazar, here on this wonderful Tuesday here. And welcome, Igniters, to The Inheritance with none other than our good friend, Brother Remhart, all the way over from the beautiful city of Cebu. And folks, let's get fired up about this. Brother Remhart has been on a roll lately with this mini series that he's been working on, and we are excited as can be, Igniters. I told you, don't touch that dial. When you hear him, I'm telling you, you're going to get moved. So Igniters, let's not waste any time right now. Let's get right into this study right now, Igniters. Let's see what Brother Remhart has to be able to say. Igniters, are you ready? Because I'm going to tell you, I'm ready. Brother Remhart is ready. Welcome to The Inheritance with Brother Remhart here on Ignite Philippines.
1: 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May you have a wonderful day, and as you receive the Word of God this day. And also, we would like to thank you, our partners across the country, our brother Kirk, even brother Paul, those who also spread out the Word of God through Ignite Radio, COC, sorry, Canada. May God continue to use us mightily to display His beauty and to spread out His Word wherever this program can reach us. So once again, may you have your Bible with you, and we can learn together and study His Word together, especially in our lessons coming from the book of Ephesians. So still, we will continue to discuss and share with you all our lessons this day. And please open your Bible again in Ephesians chapter 3. And hopefully we will be sharing again verses 6 and the following verses. Namely, that through the gospel, the Gentiles are fellow heirs, fellow members of the body, and fellow partakers of the promise in Christ Jesus. So this verse includes the Gentiles, believers, that the grace of God is not only to those who are being chosen, the chosen people, which is the Jewish community, but even the Gentiles. The Gentiles are fellow heirs. So this is how the mystery of the gospel, the mystery of grace, that the Gentiles are also fellow heirs of the gospel, fellow heirs of the message. They are part of the plan. And we are equal together. There is no what we call favoritism. There is no what we call the one that has the favor from God, but to those who believe. Even Paul is preaching this gospel, that this gospel has a power, especially to those who believe. So whether you are Gentiles, Jews, Greeks, wherever, whatever races you are part and you have pillow ears of the promise. And not just fellow heirs, but fellow members of the body. They are accepted. No, they are fellow members of the body. So when we talk about fellow members of the body, it talks about we are family. We are one family. There is no what we call distinctions anymore. No, that is the power and the mystery of the gospel. That through the gospel, we become one family. And when we talk about family, it means that it is very important. No, being part of the family, you are very important. And not just you are member of the family, but also Paul mentioned the another thing in verse 6, fellow partakers. So you see how the mystery of this gospel? One, you become fellow heirs. Whether you are Gentiles, you are part. You can receive, you can enjoy these blessings. Number two, you become members of one body. Meaning to say, what the Jewish people enjoyed, the Gentiles can also enjoy. Now that is the mystery. That is the power of the grace of God. The gospel, no, that it is very powerful, especially to those who believe. And number three, fellow partakers of the promise. So what are those promises in Christ Jesus? That you are forgiven, no, the promise that we have in Christ Jesus, no, we have inheritance, we have everlasting life, we have spiritual blessings, all spiritual blessings. No, in chapter 1, it is very, very powerful chapter that talks about the promise, the blessing spiritually that we have in Christ Jesus. So, in verse 3 and 4, it talks that when you read this, you will understand the mystery about Christ Jesus. So, this is the power of that mystery. You know, number one, you have to remind ourselves that those who are far away, no, they are part of this promise already. No, especially if you believe on this promise. So, very important, no, important verse that explains what is all this, what we call mystery, no, in the Bible. What is called mystery that talks about the power of the gospel. So, verse 7 in chapter 3, I became a servant of this gospel according to the gift of God's grace that was given to me by the exercise of His power. So Paul once again reminding the reader, reminding the recipient of this letter that Paul became a servant not because of someone else, not because of, you know, the position or the privilege, but Paul mentioned again and described himself. He is not just a prisoner of Christ, but he is also a servant of this gospel. So what do we mean by servant of this gospel? It's very important today that we work hard, you know. The word servant, no, it involves service, sacrifice, you know, and it takes a lot of efforts. Hard works. So how do we work for this gospel? If we consider ourselves as a servant, do we work hard? You know, do we toil? As Paul said, I labored day and night. So that is the word servant of this gospel. Some others, they became what we call confident, and the way how they became servant of the gospel is only when they are in comfort, when they have a what we call privilege, opportunities. When they don't have the privilege and opportunities, No, they do not become servant of this gospel. So Paul wanted the recipient and the reader of this letter, that you should be servant of the gospel. If you are a Christian, if you are a believer, then you are a servant of the gospel as well. So, why we want to be a servant of this gospel? Well, Paul again stated, according to the gift of God's grace. You know, when you have that gift, and that gift is coming from God, that is what we call amazing grace. You know, the song Amazing Grace. No, we are blind, we are lost, but we found this what we call gift of God, and that is the amazing grace. So the mystery of Christ that Paul have understood and wanted the reader grasp and receive is, you have this gift of God, and that is the grace. And that grace, you know, we cannot say no to that grace. For some other extent, some other believers, they said, some other denominational group, they have this doctrine, the irresistible grace. What do you mean by that? That if you are called, even though you are sinners, if you are immoral, if you are being called as a servant, as a pastor, as a minister, then you cannot resist. No, they use this verse as to the extent that, you know, they abuse this verse, you know, just to supply their belief, you know, their understanding. But you know what? The one who really enjoy the gift of God is not you are being given no choice, but you have a choice. You have the ample choice that God has given to you. When you understood the grace of God, when you understood the gift of God, then you will appreciate the gospel. You will appreciate the spiritual blessings in Christ Jesus. You will appreciate, you know, the mystery of Christ. And that is what Paul is trying to emphasize here. This is the gift of God. So do we value the gift of God? Do we value the grace of God? Do we give so much attention to this grace that we work hard, we live more, because we don't deserve this, but yet God extended this grace to you and opened this grace, this gift to you, and that is why, you know, we appreciate, we value this given grace as a gift. So when you don't value the gift of God, you abuse the gift of God, you don't appreciate the gift of God, you know, those are the ones who doesn't understand the mystery. That when you read this, you understand the mystery. Of Christ. Okay? So once again, you read verse 7 because it is very important principles of understanding the mystery in Christ. What are those mystery? Again, verse 6, fellow heirs, fellow members of the body, and fellow partakers. That's why Paul became a servant of this gospel. And this grace that was given to Paul, he said, was given to me by the exercise of his power. It is not according to the will of someone else. It's not this grace of God, this power of God is working on my life. And it's because it's His power who is working, who is giving us the privilege and the opportunity. So it's God who works, you know, even from the beginning. It's God who plans this all. No, it's not an accident. No, that's what I want to express and to emphasize, that God has been working and has been planning that even from the beginning, you know, He is working through His power, and He is doing this all together, no? Because that is how He planned, and that is how He valued Gentiles. That is how He valued sinners. That is how He valued my life, the people in the Philippines. Not just in the Philippines, but wherever you are, God have valued you so much that He prepared this gift to you long time ago. And this gift is very available and powerful because it was through His power. It was through His working power that working, you know, from the day one and even today. So again, it's important that we need to note that, are we working hard for the sake of this gospel? Do we become a servant of this gospel? Do we really serve it well? You know, do we work hard, as what Paul said, that I work hard, I became all things to all men, and so in all possible ways I may gain some into Christ. That is found in 1 Corinthians chapter 9, verse 22 and 23. He's working hard, you know, because He knows what this power of the gospel all about, no, in His life. So the power of God is working in the life of Paul. And even Paul, verse 8, again, it said here, Ephesians chapter 3, verse 8, to me, less than the less of all the saints, this grace was given to proclaim to the Gentiles the unfathomable riches of Christ. So you see how Paul really valued and appreciated this gospel, that he considered himself as less than the least of all the saints. Why Paul was able to use these words? Because if you are going to look at the background of his life, in the previous life that he has, he is the worst persecutor of Christians. You know, he killed a lot of Christians. He made a lot of harassment, and even he drugged Christians, you know, and put them to the bar, you know, put them into prison. That's why Paul said, I am the worst, you know, I don't deserve, because, you know, my life is the worst kind of life before. But Paul said, this grace was given to me. Meaning to say, when God offers salvation, when God offers this grace, He is offering this to everyone. Even though your life, you know, is like what the author of this book is feeling, that you are the worst, when you understood the mystery of Christ, you know, you will really value and appreciate this grace. And this grace was given to Paul for the sake of what? He said again, to proclaim the gospel to the Gentiles. To proclaim to the Gentiles the unfathomable riches of Christ. So he is using the word proclaiming. Servants, doing service. Servants is doing also proclaiming. So how do we proclaim the unfathomable riches of Christ? If we really understood this gift of grace? Are we sharing this? Are we proclaiming this to the people? Are we become bold and, you know, excited to go out because we have this riches of Christ? We have this unfathomable riches, you know, of Christ. So when Paul became an apostle, he is making it sure that he is working, he is sharing wherever he go. Typical example is the book of Acts, when he make many trips, mission trips, missionary journey, right? That from one city to another city, from one place to another place, he is proclaiming, he is preaching, he is making it sure, you know? And even in the latter, the last, second to the last chapter in the book of Romans, he said that, I make it sure that I will proclaim Jesus, no, to the place that he is not proclaimed, to the place that he is not familiar, he is not being known, you know. That is how Paul appreciate and serve this gospel. So, are we proclaiming the unfathomable riches of Christ? That when you found this riches, you know, that this grace have riches us and have given us so much assurance and so much blessings spiritually, do we share these blessings? That's why Paul has a very deep reason why he is proclaiming, even though he is in prison, even though he was being, you know, put to this what we called place of torment, or the place where we don't want to go, being put into prison, but yet he is still proclaiming because he has this very deep reason, and that is what we call unfathomable riches of Christ. What are those again? No, we don't deserve, we are not part of this unfathomable riches, but still, because of the power of that gospel, the power of that gift of God, you know, we have given this blessing spiritually today. That's why, please have your deep reason. What I mean is, have your, you know, foundation. Why you will go and why you will share Jesus. Because if we are going to count all of the blessings, we cannot count it all. Now, there's a lot spiritually, the blessings that we don't realize. But today we have given this reason. And hopefully, now that will remind us why we will keep on sharing, even though in hard times, why we will keep on proclaiming Jesus and His Word, even though we are struggling, because the riches of Christ is unfathomable. The heights, the deeps, the wide, right? You know, the love of God has given on us. Verse 9, and to enlighten everyone about God's secret plan, a secret that has been hidden for ages in God who has created all things. So again, Paul is very wise, and he is using that, you know, hopefully you are being enlightened. What do you mean by enlightened? You are now being informed that you have already know the story about this mystery, you know, the story about this redemption, the story about this grace and gift, you know, because God's secret plan, God's plan is working, and this plan, you know, This secret plan is not been hidden for ages. Has been hidden for ages. What do you mean by this? You know, it was being planned by God long time ago, but it was not really, you know, being informed to the people because the people doesn't believe. They have this what we call heart being, what we call the kind of life they have is they don't believe on God. Because to the point, the Israelites, they said, we have Abraham, we have Jacob, we have the law. That's why the grace of God and the plan of God, they do not grasp. They do not understand the mystery. Now, for a long time, no, this plan of God is not clear unto them. No, they do not receive these blessings. But today, Paul said, it was not being put into secret anymore, but instead, you know, this God, no, the God who created the universe is proclaiming and telling and showing this to us, that God has the one who created all things, the one who, the mastermind of this grace, the mastermind of these blessings, the mastermind of these spiritual blessings, is now sharing, is now showing, is now including everybody. What a great mystery that we discovered and found in this chapter. So God, who is powerful and the one who created all things, is now giving and sharing this to us. Why? Well, in verse 10, it said here, the purpose of this enlightenment is that through the church, the manifold wisdom of God should now be disclosed to the rulers and to the authorities in heavenly realms. So the way how God designed everything, we need to have this what we call spiritual enlightenment. And the way how God give us this enlightenment is not on something, you know, the place that we considered many people or people that they enjoyed, the place that they enjoyed, but instead, the place that God wanted people will receive and understand is this wisdom, these spiritual blessings has been disclosed through where? Through what place? It's here, through the church. Through the church, the manifold wisdom of God has now been disclosed. So the church is very important place. You know? Why? So again, we need to understand that God has given us these blessings and the plan of God is working. And He is now sharing this and proclaiming this through Apostle Paul, through the Christians who receive the enlightenment and the mystery of that gospel. That the mystery of that gospel inspired and motivated us to work hard and do more, especially on proclaiming the gospel. So friends and families who's been listening with us, may you are able to enjoy our sharing and you have received the truth today coming from the book of Ephesians. So God will bless each one of us and He wanted to make those who believe understood this mystery, that this mystery of Christ is the blessing spiritually and we are enjoying and we are receiving this as we have the plan of God. So our God will continue to open our heart, open our mind as we have received and read His word in the Bible that give us meaning and purpose why we need to work hard in our Christian journey as a Christians who have received the spiritual blessings that we are fellow heirs, we are members of one body, and we are fellow partakers of the promise. This is the plan of God. This is what He desires, and this is our blessings. May God bless each one of us wherever you are. Keep safe, especially in the Philippines as we have the typhoon coming again today. And may God will protect and cover His children, His people, and may His will be done in our life today, always, and forever. God bless everybody, and may we continue to share and see each other next week. God bless.
0: Well, amen to that, Igniters. That is none other than our good friend, good brother, all the way from Cebu, our good friend, Brother Rimhart, here on Ignite Radio. And boy, oh boy, I tell you, do you feel kind of special? I did tell you that you're going to learn something from our good friend, Brother Rimhart. I'm going to tell you. Two thumbs up to you, bro. Amen to that. Amen to that. Wow, wow, wow, wow. Yeah, the hearts, the thumbs up. Definitely two thumbs up to that. And there you go. There you go. Amen to that. Well, you know, Igniters, we're going to just keep the good times rolling here on Ignite Philippines. We're going to go from Cebu all the way up to Isabela, Igniters. Yes, back to Isabela. Over to the Bliss Church of Christ there located in Isabela. Hey, guess what? We got coming up, Igniters, the Bread of Life with our good friend, Brother Edgar. That's going to be in the Philippine National Language of Tagalog. So whatever you do, yeah, you know the drill. Don't touch that dial because Brother Edgar is going to be coming up here shortly. This is Thunderkirk reporting, substituting for our good friend, good brother, Brother Eleazar. Hope all of you are having yourself a good morning, a good afternoon, a good evening.

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0: this lady, she's kind of special. She's like my aunt. You know, everybody's favorite aunt you want to listen to? I'm going to tell you, that is Sister Norma. Get excited. Ladies, don't go anywhere. I promise you will not be disappointed. The ladies lift class with Sister Norma coming up from Manila, Metro Manila, here shortly. Thunderkirk reporting.
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0: All right, everybody. Good morning, good afternoon, and good evening to all of you Igniters. Thunderkirk reporting here, substituting for our good friend, Brother Eleazar. And welcome, Igniters, to, the final program of Ignite Philippines. And boy, oh boy, we hope, Igniters, that you have enjoyed the wonderful, great programs here on Ignite Radio. And amen to that. Good to have all of you here with us, regardless of wherever you are around the world. We're blessed that each one of you has stayed connected here to Ignite Radio. Welcome to the Ladies Lift Class with none other than Sister Norma. Oh, maganda people, Sister Norma. Oh, yes, you get big hugs, actually. This is from me. Oh, I tell you. What a wonderful, wonderful sister. Boy, oh boy, every time you know this, Sister Norma, every time that I talk, I'm excited. I'm excited. I wish I was there just to get a hug from you. Amen to that. What an inspiration, this sister is. And I tell you, it is a pleasure. It is a pleasure. Folks, we got some great, great ladies, on our Ladies Lift classes, you know, from Sister Lois to Sister Norma, as well as on top of that, Sister Deepthi. I got to say is that we got some great, great ladies, and amen to that. Love all of them. And I'm going to tell you, Igniters, if you're new listening in, you're about to learn something, because this lady, wow, just a great, great teacher. Amen, amen, and amen. So, you know what? Let's not waste any more time. Let's get ready. Let's flip this microphone over to Sister Norma, and let's listen in to Sister Norma. Igniters, welcome to the Ladies Lift Class with Sister Norma here on Ignite Radio from Manila. Good evening to you, Po. Glad to have you. Please go ahead. You can start anytime.
3: Good afternoon. Welcome once again to our Ladies Bible Class on air via Ignite Philippines radio broadcast. I am Norma Jean Balicanta Bautista, member of the Central City Church of Christ in Quezon City, Philippines. Our lesson for this afternoon is about a Christian's power to do good. Objective of the lesson: to understand that we Christians have the power to do the things that God wants us to do. Definition of terms: power. What is power? According to Webster's dictionary, power is the ability to act by virtue of which a substance or a being produces change. It can be moral or physical or any form of energy available for doing work. Okay, good. According to the Webster's Dictionary, it is morally excellent to be good. It must be morally excellent, virtuous, proper, pleasing, acceptable, or beneficial, favorable, approachable. Good is that which is ethically and morally desirable. Okay, so good, all that God has commanded man to do. Of course, all that God has commanded man to do is good. Matthew 28:20. Teaching them to observe all things that I've commanded you. And lo, I am with you always to the end of the age. So it must be good, because God himself will be there to watch over us and to be with us while doing these good things. Also, good men would be all that Jesus did while on earth. He did all good things, Acts 1:1, Acts 10:38, all good things. Also, all that are done in Jesus' name. So when we do things in Jesus' name, they are good. Colossians 3:17. Christians are God's new creation in Christ. For we are his workmanship, created in Jesus Christ for good works, which God prepared beforehand that we should walk in them. Ephesians 2:10. So, Christians were created in Christ for what? For good works. Now, which good works? Which God prepared beforehand. He has prepared these good works for us to be done. How are we to do these good works? That we should walk in them. When we say we walk in them, to do good works as our way of life, as our lifestyle, we walk in them. Definitely, we have work to do. But the question is, can we do the work that God wants us to do? Yes, we can. Because God created us for good works. And he will not expect us to do what we cannot do. We are in Christ. So we can do all things through Christ who strengthens us. Philippians 4:13. We have his living and powerful word, Hebrews 4:12. With his word with us to guide us, then we can do all these good works. Because all spiritual blessings are in Christ. And because God has given us all things that pertain to life and godliness, 1 Peter 1:3, then we have all that we need to move us to do the things God wants us to do. With Christ and in Christ, we have the power to do good. So Christians have the power to do good. Now, what are these powers that we have in order to do good? In the first epistle of Paul to the church of the Thessalonians, 1 Thessalonians 1, verse 1, he commended these Christians for their work. So Paul commended the Thessalonians for their work. How did he command them? For the word of the Lord has sounded forth from you, not only in Macedonia and Achaia, but also in every place your faith towards God has gone forth, so that we have nothing, no need to say anything. 1 Thessalonians 1:8. So this church, Thessalonian church, was known for having sounded forth the word of the Lord. They went about preaching the gospel as they were commanded and authorized by God when He gave them the Great Commission, Matthew 28:18-20. He told them to go make disciples of every nation and teaching them, making them disciples, baptizing them in the name of the Father, the Son, of the Holy Spirit, teaching them to observe all things that is commanded us to do. And Lord, He is always with us up to the end of time. So, they went about preaching the gospel as they were commanded and authorized by God. They did this so well that they became examples to all in Macedonia and Achaia who believe. 1 Thessalonians 1:7. How were they able to carry out this work? By what power did they do it? So we find the answers to these questions in our scripture text, 1 Thessalonians 1:3. Remembering without ceasing your work of faith, labor of love, and patience of hope in our Lord Jesus Christ. So they did their work of faith. Remember without ceasing their work of faith, they lived their labor of love and patience of hope in our Lord Jesus Christ. It is the power, they had the power to do good. First, the work of faith. What is faith? Hebrews 11:1. Now, faith is a substance of things hoped for, the evidence of things not seen. Why work of faith? In one of the articles which I read, there was a caricature on the front page. It showed a graveyard. And on one of the tombstones, this message was written: "Here lies faith without works." So faith was dead. It was buried. It was already in the tomb. So there was a marker in the tombstone: "Here lies faith without works." How very fitting. For as the body without the spirit is dead, so faith also without works is dead. James 2:26. Therefore, faith without works had to be buried. Faith then, to be alive, must be active and dynamic. Faith in the Lord and in His Word has to be demonstrated by obedience to the Lord. All of the heroes of faith in the Hall of Faith in Hebrews 11 took God at His word. They believed and obeyed God's commands. Now, where does faith come from? Romans 10:17. How do we have faith? Faith comes by hearing, and hearing by the word of God. That is why, and therefore, five steps according for the in God's plan of salvation, the first step is hearing. You must hear first. Okay, so faith comes by hearing, so you must hear, so that you will have faith, because without faith, we can do nothing. Okay, so faith comes by hearing, and hearing by the word of God. How did the Thessalonians receive the word which was preached to them? When you receive the word of God, which you heard from us, according to Paul, is telling the Thessalonians, when you receive the word of God, which you heard from us, you welcomed it not as the word of man, but as it is in truth, the word of God, which also effectively works in you who believe. 1 Thessalonians 2:13. There. This is where they got their power to do what God wanted them to do. The word of God, which also effectively works in them who believe. So that's where they got their power to be able to preach the word of God. So we Christians have the word of God, which by the gospel was preached to us. 1 Peter 1:25. And because we believe God's word, it moves us and so effectively works in us. Now why is faith important? Hebrews 11:6. For without faith, it is impossible to please Him. For he who comes to God must believe that He is God, and that He is a rewarder of those who diligently seek Him. Okay. So it's impossible to please our God without faith. What made the Thessalonians do the things that God wanted them to do? They had faith. What made Peter walk on water to go to Jesus? Matthew 14:29-30. Faith. What gave Priscilla the courage to correct Apollos, who was mighty in the scriptures? But it is in Acts 18:24-26. Faith. She had faith. Now what made the early Christians endure the tortures, the trials, the mockings, scourgings, the chains, and imprisonment? Hebrews 11:32-38. Faith. Without faith, which is the first of the Christian building blocks towards building a Christian character, no one can ever hope to put on the other building blocks. 2 Peter 1:5-7. And no one can ever be pleasing to God. Hebrews 11:6. Now how did the Thessalonians demonstrate their faith? 1 Thessalonians 1:9. Paul is telling them how you turn to God from idols to serve a living and true God. So there, they demonstrated their faith right away when the word of God was preached to them. And they heard the word. They had faith, and so they turned to their idols. For definitely, they were not Christians, so they were worshiping idols. So that's the first thing that they learned about worship of God. They turned to God from idols in order to serve the living and true God. So the Christians in Thessalonica demonstrated their faith by changing their lives to conform to the will of the one true living God. So they abandoned a life of idolatry, which was contrary to God's will. So they learned this right away when they heard the preaching of the word of God. So hearing comes, faith comes by hearing, hearing by the word of God. So right away, they turned to God from their idols. they've turned to God to serve the living and true God. Also, after turning to God from their idols, they therefore now they turn to the true living true God to serve a living and true God. So they have therefore demonstrated their faith first by turning away from their idols. After turning from their idols, they now turn to God to serve the living true God. So this early church was able to shout forth the word because of their commitment to live behind their idolatrous way of life. And because of their willingness to serve the living God by preaching God's word wherever their faith had brought them. Okay. So not only did they leave their idols, but they now turned towards God, and they were willing to preach His word. And their faith has therefore brought them to this duty to serve God by preaching His word. Now how about us Christians? How did we turn? How were we affected in our faith, in the change of our attitude towards the worship of the one true living God? Now those of us who were brought up as Christians, as Catholics, recall how we came to know the truth about worshiping idols. I was born in a Catholic family, and I was raised a Catholic. So all my life, I was a Catholic up to the time when I was already married. I already had 5 children. I was still a Catholic first, because when I came to college, I took up nursing at USC. So this is a Catholic institution. So therefore, that's where I really practiced my religion as a Catholic. So I went to church, I heard Mass every day. I therefore prayed the rosary every day. I followed the dictums of the Catholic Church. So I live as a Catholic. So many years ago, what happened? What made me change? So I was already married. I went to a bookstore to buy books for my children, for them to read, instead of playing around, just continue to play. So I wanted them to read books about purity, about virtue, and so forth. Now in the bookstore, I found a tract, religious tract, just laying in one of the shelves of the bookstore. It was alone. There were no other tracts, but one, just laying there. It looked like it was left there by someone. Maybe it was passed on to a certain person. Now maybe the person made a cursory look at it and was not interested, so he left it on one of the shelves. Now I picked it up, and I read. The title of the tract was "The Bible Has All the Answers." So as I browsed further, I got interested in it, because one of the questions asked in the tract was, should we pray the rosary? Now, as a Catholic, I pray the rosary every day, so I became more interested in the tract. Then as I continued to browse further, I saw that one of the questions in the tract was, should we pray to Mary or to the saints? So I took the tract home with me, which I read later on that night. Although as a Catholic, I did not read the Bible daily, at least I knew how to find the verses in it. So mentioned in the tract were these verses, Exodus 20:4-5. I'm sure Those who are listening are familiar with this verse, Exodus 4, I 20, verses 4 to 5. Now, what did it say? You shall not make for yourself a curved image. You shall not bow down to them nor serve them. For I am a jealous God, visiting the iniquity of the fathers upon the children to the third and fourth generation of those who hate me. Wow. So this, through these verses, I realized then and there that I and my family had been committing mortal sins against God. And that very night I took down all those graven images hanging on the walls of our house. I say mortal sin because as a Catholic, the Catholics say that there are two kinds of sins. You have the mortal sin and venial sin. The mortal sin are the big sins, while the venial sin are the small sins. Okay, so for me, they were mortal sins, and so therefore, I obeyed him. I realized I committed a mortal sin. So that very day, that very night, I had to ask for forgiveness, and also in response, I took down all the graven images were on the wall. My daughter, my eldest daughter, was already sleeping by that time, so she was awakened by me when I stood up on the chair to get a picture, a graven image that was on the wall. Mommy, what are you doing? She asked. Anako, my daughter, I said, I'm taking down all these graven images because these are forbidden by God. We are committing a sin against God by displaying this because we are worshipping these pictures. This is idolatry. Then she said, Mommy, then just therefore do what is right. Do what you think is right according to God. So she therefore encouraged me to remove all those graven images. Then in the past, I went to Mass. Well, that's Catholic practice. They hear Mass every day. So I went to Mass daily. I went with my youngest daughter. She was only 7 years old. So while inside the building, the church building, she would say, she point at those graven images and she would say, Mommy, those are bad. Mommy, those are... Then I said, just keep quiet, anako. Do not look at them. Just keep quiet. And then when we heard prayer, them, the people inside the building were praying to this graven images. And I told my daughter, say, do not listen to the prayer. Make your own prayer. So from then on, every time I went to hear Mass, I was nauseated. Every time I looked at this, I became nauseated. I felt so bad because I knew I was called, that was a sin. So I was nauseated. I felt like vomiting. So after several Sundays, I could not go there to, I could not hear Mass anymore. I could not go to hear Mass. So I told my husband, the next Sunday, every Sunday, we would wake up at 6 o'clock and hear the first Mass. So my husband and I gathered the children together and I told them, I don't think I can go to the church today because, and I told them about the graven images. Then my children said, Mommy, if you think this is bad, then we will not go. So we did not. So we stopped from that time on. That was our breakaway from the Catholic Church. So we did not go into the church anymore to hear Mass. Because for the Catholics, you have daily Mass. We have Sunday Masses. So we went every Sunday. So we stopped going every Sunday. Then we did not know where to go. And I had a sister-in-law who was a Christian. She was a Catholic first, but later on, when she became a Christian, she told me, "Norma, I'm already a Christian. I'm not a Catholic anymore." Then we felt sorry for her. We prayed for her because we thought she was going the wrong way, because that's what we thought. Then, so we kept on praying for her. But later on, when she learned that we stopped going to the Catholic Church, then she said, "Oh, so where are you going now?" We had no idea, and we did not want to go anywhere lest we make another mistake, because we did not know which church to go to. Then she did what we did not expect. Then she said, "Would you like to have Bible study?" Okay. So I think that would be better, because Bible study, then that would be the Word of God. So therefore, we accepted the invitation. So they came, they were a group, then they came every Saturday afternoon, and several Sundays, and several Sundays more. One, my son said, "Mommy, why do they come to us? Why don't we go to their church?" So we invited ourselves, "Can we go on Sunday to church with you?" Then, so they were very happy to have us that Sunday. From then on, we had Bible studies. Then that's when we learned about the Word of God. So we studied the Bible. And so several months more, we took the five steps of salvation. We heard, we believed, then we believed Jesus, we confessed our sins, we repented of our sins, and we confessed our faith, and were baptized into Christ. So we became Christians. That is how we became Christians, after we turned away from our idols and turned to the true Word of God. So that is how, by faith, therefore, we did not just put away the physical idols. We also took away the idols which were in our hearts, Ezekiel 14:7. Our being lovers of ourselves, we have changed our ways, lovers of ourselves, lovers of money, lovers of pleasure, rather than lovers of God. So we have put to death our members which are on the earth: uncleanness, passion, evil desire, and covetousness, which is idolatry, Colossians 3:5. From the time that we obey Jesus and His gospel, we worship only the one true living God, our Lord and Savior Jesus Christ, who is over all, the eternally blessed God, Romans 9:5. And only in the way that God wants us to worship Him, Romans 12:1, in spirit and in truth, John 4:20. So the power of faith moves us to put Jesus first in all things. Matthew 6:33, "Seek ye first the kingdom of God and His righteousness, and all these things shall be added unto you." Seek ye first the kingdom of God. So also, to trust Him to always be with us and help us in all our ways, as He has promised in Matthew 28:20. Now, how is the power of faith worked in us as we serve our Lord God, Jesus Christ? So now we have faith in us. How did it help us to serve our Lord God, Jesus Christ? As we read and are led by the teachings of the gospel of Christ, we learn how Christians should serve the Lord. Matthew 4:10, "You shall worship the Lord your God, and Him only shall you serve. 1 Corinthians 15:58. Therefore, my beloved brethren, be steadfast, immovable, always abounding in the work of the Lord, knowing that your labor is not in vain in the Lord. So be steadfast, immovable, always abounding in the work of the Lord. Hey, because your labor is not in vain in the Lord. Also, in Colossians 3:23-24. Okay, now listen to this. Whatever you do, do it heartily as to the Lord, not as to men, knowing that from the Lord you will receive the reward of the inheritance, for you serve the Lord Christ. By putting God's word into practice, we become active in our service, in evangelism, which is evangelism, spreading the word, winning souls for Christ, and edification, feeding with the word of God the members of the church, Christians, to strengthen them, to help them grow in faith, edification, and also benevolence, okay, helping the needy in need of help so that we can win them to the fold, win them to Christ. So benevolence. Okay. So we use our time in doing this. We use our time, talents, and treasures in the service of our God as He commands us. Matthew 25:14-30. Okay. Use all our talents, whatever talents we have. Okay. This way, we shine so that the world will come to the one true living God that we serve. Let your light so shine before men that they may see your good works and glorify your Father in heaven. So our purpose for doing good works is to shine so that they will see our good works and God will be glorified. Our Father in heaven will be glorified, okay, because we do our work. So in serving our Lord God, Jesus Christ, we do our best in all that we do to glorify Him. Whether we eat or drink, or whatever you do, do all to the glory of God. 1 Corinthians 10:31. So this is the power of faith which makes us do good. Our faith in the word of the Lord and our faith in our Lord Jesus Christ. He will never leave us nor forsake us. Okay. Jesus, our Father, John 3:16. God so loved the world that He gave His only begotten Son, that whoever believes in Him shall not perish, but have everlasting life. So our faith in Him makes us to do the work that God wants us to do. Now next, aside from the power of faith, we also have the labor of love. What is love? Now this is the agape kind of love, which seeks to do only the best for its object. We know it because we know God. 1 John 4:8, 1 John 2:3-4. We know this love because God revealed it to us. John 3:16. He revealed it to us. Also, it was demonstrated to us. Who demonstrated is to us, Romans 5:8, that when we were still sinners, Jesus died for us. So what love that Jesus, that God the Father gave His Son to die for us, and Jesus Himself died for us while we were still sinners. So what love, has demonstrated to us. We have this kind of love because God bestowed it upon us. 1 John 3:1, that we be called His children. What manner of love that is bestowed upon us, that we be called the children of God. So we can now call our, we are therefore children of God. That is why, as children of God, we are brethren. That's why we call each other brothers, sisters. In Romans 8, we read that Holy Spirit says that we are brethren with Christ, co-heirs with Christ, co-heirs with Christ, if indeed we suffer with Him. Because if we suffer with Him, we are indeed co-heirs with Christ, because Christ suffered for us also. So therefore, if we are truly brethren, we are therefore brethren with Christ, therefore we must also be ready to suffer with Him. Okay. So we know and have this because Jesus commanded it, John 13:34. For then we would have no excuse for not doing as He commanded. Okay. So with the power of love makes us therefore serve God with the kind of love that is best only for its object, just as the Father has shown us and also Jesus Himself has demonstrated to us. Now why labor of love? Why faith without works is dead? So also, works without love is nothing. For though I bestow all my goods to feed the poor, and though I give my body to be burned, but have not love, it profits me nothing. 1 Corinthians 13:3. Loving is more than just saying, I love you, or kissing or hugging. John the Apostle of Love wrote, my little children, let us not love in word or in tongue, but in deed and in truth. 1 John 3:18. It becomes a labor of love because loving includes a lot of tender loving care, a lot of teaching, admonishing, disciplining, chastening, encouraging, convincing, and correcting with long suffering. 2 Timothy 4:2. It says, preach the word, be ready in season and out of season. Now this is where love comes in. Convince, rebuke, exhort with long suffering and teaching. So if we love our brethren, we love others, we must therefore preach the word or teach the word. So in no matter what the time is, out of season or in season, convince them, rebuke, exhort with long suffering and teaching. Also in Revelation 3:19, Jesus said, as many as I love, what does He do? As many as I love, I rebuke and chasten. So therefore be zealous and repent. So when Jesus rebukes us, He chastens us, that is His way of showing us He loves us, because He does not want us to be lost because of our sins. If we are chastened and we are rebuked, then we turn away from our sins and return to Him and do what He wants us to do. That is how our Lord Jesus Christ shows us His love for us. As many as I love, He said, I rebuke and chasten. Now on the part of the Thessalonians, how did they show their love? It was really a labor of love, considering that in their time, there were no Bibles yet, and the Holy Scriptures were written on big, heavy scrolls. So you can imagine how difficult it was, therefore, to walk around with those big scrolls. Besides, transportation must have been difficult for them to reach the people. Also, because there were many who did not want to believe Jesus, so it must have been very difficult for them to bring the Word of God to others, to teach them the Word of God, that they may know God. Now, on our part, as Christians, all of us who have taught God's Word in children's Bible classes, in vacation Bible schools, in ladies' Bible classes, or in home Bible classes, know and understand why teaching God's Word is a labor of love. Of course, we have to make the lessons, we have to prepare this, and it could be understood by all. It can be in the vernacular or in English, whatever language, in Filipino. Okay. So the teaching had to be, the teachers had to be prepared. Okay. So unless they therefore, before they can teach, they must study the Bible well so that they will know that they are really teaching the Word of God. Okay. So now what did Paul write about the love of the Thessalonians? On the part of the Thessalonians, Paul wrote in 1 Thessalonians 3:12, "Now, may the Lord make you increase and abound in love to one another and to all, just as we do to you." So he wants them to, therefore, increase. From here, we learn that the Apostle Paul did not tell them to develop love. Rather, he told them to increase and abound in love. This means that their love to one another and to all was already working in them. So they loved one another as brethren in Christ. So the Thessalonians demonstrated their love to the brethren by edification. Therefore, edify one another, just as you also are doing, building up, edify, building up each other. We are already edifying one another with God's Word. Speaking God's Word to one another edifies the body, the church. This is what Paul wrote to the church in Ephesus. But speaking the truth in love may grow up in all things into Him who is the head, Christ, from whom the whole body, joined and knit together by what every joint supplies, according to the effective growing by which every part does its share, causes growth to the body for the edifying of itself in love. So they edify themselves by teaching the Word to them. So they also, aside from that, they did not just have their love for the brethren, but they also had love to all. So we must remember that Paul commended them for having sounded the word, not only in Macedonia, but also in all Achaia. This means that they had gone preaching to all, both Christians and non-Christians. By sounding forth the word, evangelism was done among the lost, those who were still without hope outside Christ. Evangelization is the best way to show love for the souls of the lost. And they too may be saved. Jesus himself, who came to seek and save the lost, was moved with compassion when he saw the lost, who were like sheep having no shepherd. So he called his disciples to pray the Lord for the harvest, to send out laborers into his harvest. So they really need people, brethren, to go out to teach the lost sheep. What does the power of love make us do? So if we have love, what does it make us do? Love moves us to actively participate in the edification, evangelization, and benevolence programs of the church as commanded by Jesus. Matthew 28:18-20, Mark 16:15-16, Galatians 6:10. We can see that by sounding forth God's word through edification and evangelization, like the Thessalonians, we show love to the brethren and to all men, to our Lord Jesus Christ himself, to his body, the church. Besides, by being involved in church work, we also show our love to ourselves. For if we know to do good, but do not do it, it is sin for us. James 4:17. So the power of love, this is the power of love that makes us do good. That is why it says you should be a reminder to all Christians. We should participate in the edification work of the church whenever we have forum for Christian edification. Do not miss all this. And also the edification by the feeding program of the church, the Bible study before the worship service, and also the preaching. You listen, because this is part of the edification. So do not be late for Sunday worship, because the Bible study starts at the big as soon as we start the services. So therefore, those who are late or those who are absent miss this edification program of the church. And also, we must participate in the evangelization. Go with our brethren in distribution of tracts. This should be done if we really love each other. We love the brethren. We love God. We love our world. Okay. So the third is the patience of hope. Okay. So we have faith, we have love, and then hope. Surely all of us want to go to heaven. But it will take more than just one thing to go to heaven. We must have hope. What is hope? It is desire or aspiration plus expectation plus assurance based on God's word. So why patience of hope? The Apostle Paul wrote, "Hope that is seen is not hope. Why does one still hope for what he sees? But if we hope for what we do not see, we eagerly wait for it with perseverance. In hope, there is eagerness, the waiting till Jesus comes again, with perseverance, endurance, faithfulness, and never fainting while waiting." What was the hope of the Thessalonians? 1 Thessalonians 1:9-10. How you turn to God from idols to serve the living and true God. And this is what? To wait for his Son from heaven, whom he raised from the dead, even Jesus, who delivers us from the wrath to come. So evidently, the Thessalonians believed in the death, the resurrection, and the coming again of Jesus on Judgment Day. Therefore, they hoped that when Jesus comes again, they will be caught up in the clouds together with their loved ones who have gone on before them to meet the Lord in the air, and henceforth they will always be with the Lord in heaven. Because of this hope, they were told to comfort one another by sounding forth these words. So what about us? What is our hope? We also have the hope of Thessalonians. All Christians have

one hope, one desire, one expectation. Christ is our hope. God has promised us a home in heaven and eternal life in heaven. Now we Christians are assured of this by God. By the resurrection of Jesus, He has assured us that because He continues forever as an unchangeable priesthood, therefore He is also able to save to the uttermost those who come to God through Him, since He always lives to make intercession for them. That is why, in spite of our problems, trials, tribulations while on earth, we do not faint nor grow weary. Why? Because of the hope that is in us. John 14:1-3. Okay. Let us not your heart be troubled. Believe in God, believe also in me. In my Father's house are many mansions. If it were not so, I would have told you. I go to prepare a place for you. And if I go and prepare a place for you, I will come again and receive you to myself. For where I am, there you may be also. What joy, what hope. And Galatians 6:9, let us not grow weary while doing good. For in due season we shall reap if we do not lose heart. Romans 8:18, for I reckon that the sufferings of this present time are not worthy to be compared with the glory that will be revealed in us. Now having this hope of eternal life in Jesus in heaven, so we must do the work that God wants us to do, lest we lose this hope or fall short of it. So continue to abide in God, that when He appears, we may have confidence and not be ashamed before Him at His coming. 1 John 2:28. So keep ourselves pure, just as He is pure, because we have the hope that when Jesus is revealed, we will be like Him, for we shall see Him as He is. Next, give priority to spiritual matters over physical and material. Do not lay up treasures on earth, where moth and rust destroy, and where thieves break in and steal, but lay up treasures in heaven, where neither moth nor rust destroys, nor thieves break in and steal. For where your treasure is, there your heart is also. Also, then, if you were raised with Christ, seek those things which are above, where Christ is sitting at the right hand of God. Set your minds on things above, not on things on earth. If in this life only we have hope in Christ, we are of all men the most peaceable. For we know that if our earthly house, this tent, is destroyed, we have a building from God, a house not made with hands, eternal in heaven. So live soberly, righteously, godly in the present age, looking for the blessed hope and glorious appearing of our great God and Savior Jesus Christ. And not forsaking the assembling of ourselves together, as is the manner of some, but exhorting one another, so much the more as you see the day approaching. So we hope that someday, when Jesus comes again, He will find us all watching and waiting for Him, and that He will take us all to heaven to be with Him for all eternity. Now this is the power of hope that makes us do good. So we Christians, members of the Church of Christ, have the power to do good. Power of faith, power of love, power of hope. So let us increase and abound in all this. Let us all strive to be good examples in our work of faith, in our labor of love and patience of hope. At this point, we would like to thank you very much for listening. May you be with us again next week for another Ladies Bible Class on air via Ignite Philippines radio broadcast. At this point, we members of the Church of Christ are again extending the great invitation of our Lord and Savior, Jesus Christ. Friends, this invitation is for all who have lived their lives away from God because of their sins.

faithful till the end, till Jesus our Lord comes again. The time of salvation is now. Jesus is coming, but we do not know when, anytime, because he is coming as a thief in the night. Tomorrow may be too late. So friends, sisters, please come forward and be saved.

0: Igniters, that is none other than the ever adorable, ever exciting Sister Norma. And maraming salama po to you, Sister Norma. Oh boy, folks, did I not tell you? You're going to learn something. You're going to learn something with this wonderful, wonderful sister, and amen to that. Amen to that. Well, well, well. Yeah, the hearts and the thumbs up. Hey, you know what, Sister Norma? Mahal kita, sister. We love you. And there you go. Wonderfully, wonderfully done. And amen to that. May the Lord continue to be able to bless you, sister. Amen. Amen. Well, Igniters, that kind of wraps up our program in here on Ignite Radio. We're going to get into some a cappella music here on Ignite Radio. Probably for about, I would probably say about 4 or 5 hours of a cappella music here on Ignite Radio. We will have to turn off the system for a few hours, Igniters, just for a few hours, because obviously we need to have the computers to take a break so we can get them restarted up again for later on this afternoon when we get back on with Ignite the Mic Tuesdays. But that's going to come up probably about 4 or 5 hours later. So for now, we're going to get in some good a cappella music here on Ignite Radio. We hope all of you will stick around, actually, as for some of that or all of that. And very good to have each one of you here with us here on Ignite Radio. Brother Eliezer, God willing, be back in the hot seat, Igniters, for both Monday and Tuesday. So we look forward to that. For now, got some good a cappella music going on, Igniters. Let's get ready to listen to some good uplifting music here on Ignite Radio. This is Thunderkirk reporting live on behalf of our good friend, good brother at our Philippine station. For all of our brethren that has been on, hey, we're glad that, honestly, you made us part of your day. And amen to that. Amen to that. Okay, let's get some a cappella music going here. Igniters, let's get some a cappella music going.
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This is Jabez, a young igniter from Cagayan de Oro. 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

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A young igniter from Cagayan de Oro. 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

Hello, Igniters. This is Brother Britt Farmer from the Aledo Church of Christ in Aledo, Texas. 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We meet at 10:30 for worship, 9:30 for Bible class. 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

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My name is Simon. We are so thankful for our listeners to listen to Ignite Radio program. This is the Christian program, and we have the Bible study. We also have the worship, and also that we have the Christian singing from this. Christian songs from this radio. And today we are going to study the Bible again, and I try to make sure that my listeners, when we study the Bible, and please open your Bible with me. This is very essential for us to study the Bible, because the Bible is inspired by God. And then if you want to know more about God, and then you need to open the Bible. And today we will continue to study some of the characters from the Bible. And today I'm going to share with my listeners the story of Abraham. Now, from the book of Hebrews, chapter 11, it mentioned about the definition of faith, and also mentioned about 11 famous people who pleased God through their faith. And you'll find out about such as Abel, Enoch, and Noah, Abraham and Sarah, and also Isaac, Jacob, and so on and so on. And let me ask you, what is faith? Why is faith so important to all Christians? According to the unknown author from the book of Hebrew, and he said that, verse 1, now, faith is the substance of things

Hi, Igniters. This is Jabez, a young igniter from Cagayan de Oro. Today's Bible scripture of the day is from Mark 11:25. And whenever you stand praying, if have anything against anyone, forgive him, that your Father in heaven may also forgive you your trespasses.

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Cockrell, a minister at the Weaver Church of Christ in East Central Alabama and host of The Book Divine, a daily Bible study that is simulcast right here all the time, and that's 4 in the morning on Monday in the Philippines. 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

I'm Paul Cockrell, a minister at the Weaver Church of Christ in East Central Alabama and host of The Book Divine, a daily Bible study that is simulcast right here on Ignite Radio. 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

right, everybody. Good morning, good afternoon, and good evening to all of you Igniters. Thunderkirk reporting live here from our Ignite Remote Studio, North Bellingham. Hope all of you are doing well. And yes, we're back on the air, Igniters. We are back on the air after spending... We did our segment, and then we filled in for our good friend, Brother Eleazar, all the way up until, well, that was from Eleazar from 10 o'clock last night, Igniters, all the way until 10 a.m. this morning. And then after that, we had to go off air. Not because we wanted to, it's just to the point, Igniters, that, see, we got things called computers, Igniters. Point, Igniters, that, hang on, there you go. Got to get rid of that. Anyways, the computers is that computers can't be run like 24 hours a day, 7 days a week. You know, just like actually we need rest, the computer needs rest, because of, you know, don't want the computer to overheat or whatever the case actually is. So we're back at it, and the computer got a good 4 hours. So there you go. But yeah, we had a little bit of fun, Igniters. We had a little bit of fun. And it was great to hang out with our brethren from the Philippines. Some great brethren. I have to tell you, folks, I hope that you all, I hope that some of you all get to listen in. And I know some are going to say, well, you know, they're like halfway around the world. And I'm going to tell you, the thing is, so what? You know, we're talking about that our brothers and sisters in the household of faith that are all doing Matthew chapter 28, verse 19 and 20. When it says, go into all the world, baptizing them in the name of the Father, the Son, and the Holy Spirit, teaching them to observe all things. And lo, I'm with you to the end of the age. Well, that's what they're doing. You know, they're beaming souls to Christ. They're teaching them all things. And I'm going to tell you, you know, John 3:16 sounds good just in English as it does in French. Just as it does in Spanish. Just as it does in Asian language. I'm going to tell you, Igniters. So I hope that some of you get an opportunity to listen to some of the brethren worldwide. Some of you are going to spend eternity with those brethren. Think about that. Some of you all might be spending eternity with them. I think you all know what I mean. It's a no-brainer. Anyways, we enjoyed ourselves immensely, Igniters, immensely. The great programs, the great singing that was on Ignite Philippines. We enjoyed it all. And I tell you, it was good. It was good. Some of us were like, wow, hey, brother TK, we got some good brethren over there in the Philippines. And I'm like, amen to that. We got some good brethren, like I told, all over the world. All over the world. We got good brethren. And so praise the Lord for that.
Praise the Lord for that. All right. We're getting ready, Igniters, coming up here in about 13 minutes from now. We're getting connected with our good friend, good brother, Brother Bill Dayton, all the way over from the great state of Kentucky. So I hope, Igniters, I hope that each one of you stay connected to Ignite Radio. And amen to that. Let's go ahead and get a little a cappella music going here on Ignite, shall we? I think we shall. What do we got in terms of setup here? Oh, here's a beautiful song. Praise the Lord. Here on Ignite Radio, Thunderkirk reporting.

The soldiers stripped Jesus and put a scarlet robe on him. They wove a crown of thorns and set it

our sorrows. He was wounded for our transgressions. He was crushed for our iniquities. And with his stripes, we are

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1: Alrighty then, good morning, good afternoon, and good evening to all of you Igniters. Thunderkirk reporting live here. Hope all of you are doing well, and welcome, welcome, welcome, Igniters, to this wonderful edition of, you guessed it, Igniters. It is time for In God We Trust. Yes, In God We Trust, with our good friend, Brother Bill Dayton, all the way over to Bowling Green, Kentucky there, and always a pleasure, Igniters, to have our good friend, good brother, Brother Bill, here on Ignite Radio. As boy, we kick off Ignite the Mic Tuesday. Yes, the Bible is at the mic right now, Igniters. The Bible is at the mic, and amen to that, amen to that. Amen to that. Amen to that. So good to have each one of you here with us here on Ignite Radio. And what a pleasure it is. Very, very excited. Igniters, hope all of you are excited as well. And amen to that. Amen to that. So good to have you. Good to have you. I see that Sister TL from Seattle already with us here on Ignite Radio, and amen to that. Sister TL back with you here. So good afternoon to you, Sister TL, and good to be able to have you here with us here on Ignite Radio. Hope you're doing well today, Sister. Hope you're doing well. But saw you early this morning listening to some of the great a cappella music that we have. Amen. So, good to have you back with us here on Ignite Radio. So, he sends out three hearts and says, greetings, Brother Bill, and amen to that. We got quite a few Igniters listening in from elsewhere. So, good morning, good afternoon, and or good evening to you. We're glad to have you here with us on Ignite Radio. Brother Bill writes in here and says, greetings, Igniters, and amen to that. Amen to that. Good to have Brother Bill with us here on Ignite Radio. So there you go. We're all having a good day today. We hope all of you are having yourself a blessed good day as well. So without further ado, Igniters, let's go ahead and to flip this microphone over to Brother Bill. And let's see what Brother Bill's up to today. Brother Bill's starting something new off. So, yeah, let's go ahead and do that. That's a good idea. All right, Brother Bill, greetings to you. Flipping the microphone over to you right now. Igniters, welcome to In God We Trust with our good friend, Brother Bill Dayton, here on Ignite Radio. Brother Bill, please go ahead and take it away. We got Bill? Did we lose Bill? We can get Bill back. Hold on, everybody. Hang on. We're getting boy, I'm glad that we took a 4-hour break. Let the computers die down a little bit. All right. Here we go. Don't worry about it, folks. We got it covered. We got it covered. Okay. I think we got Brother Bill. All right, Brother Bill. We got you. We're ready for you. We're ready for you. Get excited. Brother Bill, mic's yours. Amen to that.
2: Good morning, good afternoon, good evening, brothers. Bill Dayton coming to you from Bowling Green, Kentucky.
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2: 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Thankful for Brother Kirk, for the elders at Siri, especially Igniters for you, for your listening in all over the world. We're looking at the letters of John, 1st, 2nd, and 3rd John. So if you have your Bibles and your notepads ready, let's go ahead and begin to study these tremendous letters that John wrote. Of course, John wrote the Gospel of John as well as 1st, 2nd, and 3rd John. And then, of course, he wrote the book of Revelation. So he has quite a few books and letters that are attributed to him. But we're going to kind of look at an overview of 1 John, and then we will get into the text. 1 John is a letter that's filled. And of course, as you read through it, and I pray that you do, it doesn't take very long to read the chapters. It's filled with struggle, and it's filled with conflict. Those that John was writing to, who really aren't identified, but is likely written for circulation for all the churches towards the end of the first century. They have a present threat trying to move them away from the faith. We've seen that over and over and over again in the letters that are written in the New Testament. So you can notice the struggle and conflict in a number of places, again, throughout John's first letter. And again, this is an overview. We'll get into the first four verses in a little bit. But in 1 John 2, verse 26, according to the English Standard Version, he says, "I write these things to you about those who are trying to deceive you." 1 John 3, verse 10, he says, "By this it is evident who are the children of God and who are the children of the devil. Whoever does not practice righteousness is not of God, nor is the one who does not love his brother." And then you go to 1 John 2, verse 22, and it says, "Who is the liar but he who denies that Jesus is the Christ? This is the Antichrist, he who denies the Father and the Son." Guys, we've put a lot of time and a lot of study and a lot of listening, perhaps, to a lot of different people and situations about the Antichrist. And 1 John really takes care of that. So we need to be very careful describing who this or who they are. So it's obvious already that John is not going to waste any time calling these deceivers what they are. They're children of the devil and they're the Antichrist. So therefore, the reader desires to know who they are. You know, again, we're told many characteristics of these people. They deny the Son, chapter 2, verse 23. They deny that Jesus Christ came in the flesh, chapter 4, verse 2. And they also deny that Jesus is the Christ. So they seem to go along with the idea, but don't accept that Christ became flesh and question if the man Jesus was the incarnation of God. This is Gnosticism. They believed that flesh was evil. It was wicked. And so therefore, Jesus, the Son of God, surely could not come in the flesh. Okay? Jesus, the man who died on the cross, they didn't believe was the Son of God. They did not believe he was the Christ. And so that's a big deal, Igniters. And I'm telling you, and Brother Kirk and probably some others out there know this, that there are still some today, perhaps not of the Gnostic theory, but those who do not believe that Jesus was the Son of God, that he was the Christ. And so this first and second, really, and perhaps even the third century problem was called Gnosticism. And there are a lot of different facets of this teaching. And we're going to observe and explore some of these as we go through John's letter. But John's letter really the key, perhaps one of the key words or phrases is love. You know, while the letter is definitely a forceful defense of the gospel against the Gnostics and deceivers, you're going to notice the loving affection John has for those he's writing to. Six different times, John addresses his readers as beloved. Chapter 2, verse 7, chapter 3, verse 2, chapter 3, verse 21, chapter 4, verse 1, chapter 4, verse 7, and chapter 4, verse 11. There are some translations that talk about dear friends, but really, when you think of who this is, and you think of the love that Jesus had for John, and that John had for Jesus, you know, dear friends, personally to me, is not strong enough to express what John is calling his readers. These Christians are loved by John, but more so, they're loved by God. They are God's chosen people, and they have a shared union with Christ, and they must not be deceived by these teachings. So further, John calls his readers little children seven different times in this letter. In chapter 2, verse 1, 12, 28, chapter 3, verse 7, verse 18, chapter 4, verse 4, and chapter 5, verse 21. And we need to understand, when he calls them little children, this isn't some type of derogatory term, as some might suppose, but it's a term of affection. This language gives us the feel that the Apostle John is older, writing with so much affection and intimacy for his spiritual children. And these readers, these Christian readers, are encouraged to stay in the faith, and he continues to show this loving relationship with his audience, and that the audience will listen and obey him as their spiritual father. You know, perhaps when you're talking about the younger people, the little children, perhaps those who are younger in the faith, and we'll talk about that when we get to the scriptures. But the purpose of John's writing is that he tells you the reason for his writing. You know, you remember in John 20, 30 and 31, Jesus did many other signs in the presence of the disciples, which are written in this book, but these are written so that you may believe that Jesus is the Christ, the Son of God, and that by believing you may have life in his name. So John wrote his gospel so that those who read will believe that Jesus is the Messiah, that he is the Son of God. And further, when you believe in Jesus, what are you going to have, Igniters? You're going to have life in his name. And so John states a number of reasons for writing this letter. And we've already observed one reason out of chapter 2, verse 26. He says, I write these things to you about those who are trying to deceive you. John here is fighting against the false teachings that have infiltrated the minds and lives of these Christians. And he wants his readers to be aware of the false teaching and not to be pulled away from the truth. Another reason John wrote this letter was at the beginning, 1 John 1:4. And we are writing these things so that your joy may be complete. You know, we're going to examine the meaning of this purpose when we look at the first four verses here in just a bit. But he also has a purpose statement at the end of his first letter. And I believe this is the primary purpose and overall description for what John is writing. And I love this verse. I write these things to you who believe in the name of the Son of God, that you may know that you have eternal life. Igniters, that is something that we have right now. It's a present future tense. We have eternal life right now. We're not there yet, but we have it. So when we think of that purpose, that's so important for the 21st century Christian. There are many who think they're God's people, but are they really? This letter is going to clarify who they are and who they're not. And John is going to tell us about those who say they walk in the light, but really they walk in darkness. And John will describe those who say they walk in the light but hate their brother and sister. Warning will be given for those who think they're Christians but love the world and the things of the world. And John is going to make it very clear who is truly a follower of Jesus and who is not. You know, if you remember some time ago when we went through discipleship, that's why I called the series of lessons genuine discipleship, because there are some who are not genuine. They're would-be disciples. They would be if or because they set the standards. They set the boundaries. Hey, Jesus already did that. So another important part of John's purpose, of course, is to give confidence to Christians so that they may know that they have eternal life, as that verse said. And I want to emphasize what John says. He tells us that it's possible to know that you have eternal life. Not only is it possible to know, but John writes that these Christians will have the knowledge and this confidence. You know, you can know if you have eternal life, right? I believe this is an overarching theme of the letter of John. One of the aspects of Gnosticism is that they claim to have special knowledge that followers of Christ didn't have. And this is one reason why John will speak of having knowledge from God or knowing God at least 39 times in this book. Look for the word know. And it's not just a head knowledge, Igniters. It's a very intimate relationship that they have with Christ. These deceivers don't have spiritual knowledge. You know that you have eternal life. And let's go to the 21st century again. There are teachers today who are going to imply or openly declare that you can't know that you're saved. They're going to teach what we cannot know if we have eternal life. And John taught the exact opposite, right? Christians are not people who live in a state of uncertainty. The New Testament Christians are people who know who they are. But they not only know who they are, they know where they are. And they know where they're going. Christians are people who have faith that is certain, that is absolute. If you do not know that you have eternal life, then what exactly do you know? What do you have faith in? What exactly do you believe? You know, you might say, I believe that Jesus is the Christ, Son of God, who raised from the dead. But do you understand if you truly believe that, then you must know, you've got to know that you have eternal life. The Apostle Paul brought this right to the forefront of our faith. Romans 6, verse 5. For if we have been united with him in death, and a death like his, we shall certainly be united with him in a resurrection like his. That's from the ESV. Another one, Romans 6, verse 8. Now, if we have died with Christ, we believe that we will also live with him. For since we believe that Jesus died and rose again, even so, through Jesus, God will bring with him those who have fallen asleep. 1 Thessalonians 4:14. Those who have died. And if you confess with your mouth that Jesus is Lord and believe in your heart that God raised from the dead, you will be saved. Romans 10, verse 9. These verses truly show the absolute certainty of who we are and where we're going. Okay? If you believe that Christ died and raised, then you will be raised with him. You will have life and you will be saved. You can't believe in Jesus and not believe that you will have eternal life. Why? The reason is very simple, Igniters. The reason is that if you don't believe you have eternal life, then you don't believe Jesus. You don't believe he's the Son of God. You don't believe he was raised from the dead, okay? And you can't believe Jesus is the Son of God because you're saying that your sins are greater than God, and that is why you're unsure if you have eternal life. You do not understand who Jesus is. You don't understand what Jesus has done. You don't grasp that Jesus is God, and he is greater than your sins. Paul said it in Romans 5, 20 and 21. But where sin increased, grace abounded all the more, so that as sin reigned in death, grace also might reign through righteousness, leading to eternal life through Jesus our Lord. When we don't believe that we do not have eternal life, or we're unsure, again, we're saying that God is not God, and that he can't save us because of what we've done. We're denying, it's ironic, Igniters, we're denying the very faith we claim to have. We're simply saying words, just saying words that Jesus is the Son of God, but we don't believe it. Let's read his words again in 1 John 5:13. These things are right to you who believe in the name of the Son of God, that you may know that you have eternal life. 1 John 5:13. John's letter is going to give us the instruction we need to have this confidence. He's going to explore who are children of God and who have this confidence. But I do not want to leave you with a type of gap here in knowledge as we kind of sum up the summation here of John's letter. You know, you may wonder, how can we have eternal life even though we don't truly believe and have faith commanded of us, yet we continue to sin? Well, Igniters, is a beautiful word used throughout the scriptures, and we read it just a moment ago from Paul the Apostle, and that's grace. I've said it before, and I'll say it again, Igniters. We don't teach enough, we don't preach enough, we don't believe enough of what grace is all about, because grace abounded all the more. So you only have two options. Either you're going to try to do better and better until you feel like you know you have eternal life based on your good works. You know, let me know how that goes for you. Maybe you'll have a good day, or maybe you'll have two good days. But what's going to happen? Eventually, you're going to sin. Our good works will always leave us short of eternal life. And that is exactly why we need salvation. The only other option we have is to rely on the grace provided through the sacrifice of Jesus that allows us to know that we have eternal life. You can try to find eternal life by your own good works, and every time you do, Igniters, you are going to fail. Paul declared, "Now it's evident that no one is justified before God by the law," Galatians 3, verse 11. Or you can submit to the Lord, you can trust in him with your whole heart, and let his grace bring us to eternal life. Notice how he concluded that sentence in Galatians 3, verse 11, where he says, "Now it is evident that no one is justified before God by the law. The righteous shall live by faith." If we can think of a theme for the letter of 1 John, I believe it would be security. John writes that you will know that you have eternal life. Christians, God's people, have been promised by God to have eternal life. I believe God keeps his promises, don't you, Igniters? And as sure as Christ was raised from the dead, you will be raised to life if you have been united with Christ, Romans 6 and verse 5. So, Igniters, let's go ahead and read 1 John chapter 1, 1 through 4. What was heard, what was seen and touched, that which was from the beginning, which we have heard, which we have seen with our eyes, which we have looked upon and our hands have handled concerning the word of life. The life was manifested, was made known, and we have seen and bear witness and declare it to you, that eternal life which was with the Father was manifested, was made known to us, that which we have seen and heard, we declare to you, that you may also have fellowship with us. And truly our fellowship is with the Father and with his Son, Jesus Christ. And these things we write to you, that your joy may be full. Boy, there's a mouthful of words there that show forth something so beautiful. These are not blind witnesses. These are not witnesses who heard something and went ahead and told someone else. They saw it. They heard it. They touched it. They handled the word of life. So when you think of this letter, John begins with the reality, really, of the incarnation. Why? Because of the Gnostic heresy. The first four verses form what we would call an introduction to the whole letter. And it has a familiar sound to the beginning of John's gospel, does it not? John chapter 1, verse 1, in the beginning was the Word, and the Word was with God, and the Word was God. So John's gospel, his focus was on showing that Jesus is the eternal God. You know, the Son was in the beginning and created all things, and his name is Jesus, who came to earth. John's introduction to his letter does not focus on Jesus' divinity, really, but his humanity. You know, what was from the beginning of, you know, it occurs a lot of times in the Bible. Isaiah 43, verse 13. Habakkuk 1, verse 12. We see that quite a bit. So it helps us to understand that John is speaking about what was from the beginning of time as we know it. So rather than building an argument that Jesus is from eternity, he teaches that God walked with humanity. What an amazing thought that is, Igniters. In Christ, God walked with humanity. He who existed from limitless eternity has entered time, and he's entered space, and he's taken up residence on the earth. He created the earth. He didn't come as some sort of immaterial spirit. He was fully flesh. And John says that we heard him, we saw him with our own eyes, we observed him, and we touched him with our own hand. This is something, Igniters, that was not imagined. God coming to the earth in the form of humanity is just not some type of a story. It's not, he wasn't hallucinating or imagining this. The we is really an apostolic we, which is made clear in verse 3. The apostles had this confirmation. They heard him, they saw him, they observed his actions, they touched him. And so John's emphasis is to declare the reality of the person of Jesus Christ, the eternal Word of life, the Son of God. He became flesh. This isn't mythology here. This really happened. And so John writes, again, what we have seen it and we testify and declare to you. He's telling us, he's taking an oath as if for some type of deposition. It's a legal testimony of the apostles. They make a guarantee. They heard, saw, and touched God in the flesh. This message has been offensive and a stumbling block from the moment God came into the world via flesh. You know, there's a strong reason why the world has rejected that God came in the flesh. So many want to make Jesus just a good man, a good teacher, but not God. Many want to make him a good teacher. The reason people reject that God came in the flesh is because it means that every human being on the face of the earth has to obey him. And if it's true, then Jesus' words are very authoritative and must be obeyed. And if this is true, then his life is the example for all creation to follow. It's a stumbling block because he's the Word of life. Life is only found in him. It's not found in ourselves. It's not found in our actions. It's not found in our good works. It's not found even in spirituality. It's not found in others' teaching and in other religions. Life is found in one person and one person only, and that's Christ. If God came in the flesh, then we no longer are the measure of truth or of anything in this world. This one man, Jesus, becomes the measure of truth and the measure of righteousness. He's the yardstick. He's the one that we trying to measure ourselves up to. This is why so many, and they still do, reject that God came in the flesh, as seen in the first century, in the second century, and even into the third century. But John gives this testimony as being valid. The life was revealed. God has been seen. He's been touched. He's been heard. And this life has come into the world. And that's why he spends so much time dealing with this, because of the Gnostic heresy. Notice that John not only calls Jesus the Word of Life, but also calls him eternal life. John says in verse 2, "We have seen it, and we testify and declare to you the eternal life that was with the Father and was revealed to us."

0: Jesus is not the only way or truth or life. He is your life. He is wrong. He is a false teacher, and he's leading thousands in the wrong direction. John 14:6 says he is exactly the word. He is exactly the truth, and he is the life. John said it like this in his gospel. In him was life. John 1 verse 4. Eternal life is anchored in the historical event of God becoming human. So John gives his testimony along with the apostles for one very important reason, so that you may have fellowship among us. Verse 3. This is where we clearly see that the we and the us in this letter are referring to the apostles. John writes so that these Christians can be in fellowship with the apostles. Well, let's look at fellowship for a moment. I'm afraid that we've misplaced that word and made it something that it's not. The term is usually used when we talk about social gatherings. Fellowship is often described perhaps as eating a meal together. And John is not saying that he writes these things so that we can share a common meal. He's not asking for the Christians to have social interaction with the apostles. So obviously fellowship is not merely socialization or some type of social interaction. And some people do exactly that. They treat the church like a Christian academy or a university. Just come here and learn about the Bible like you're taking a college course. Well, that idea, I'm sorry, is not fellowship John's speaking about, and it's not the concept of the church. Fellowship is pictured as a partnership. It's a common union, communion. Better describes that word. Working together as believers. It's a picture of union together. Now, we have meals with all kinds of people whom I'm not in Christian fellowship with. Meals and fellowship halls are not the activities of fellowship. Fellowship is our common bond and union in Christ. Our union in Christ is what binds us together. Our beliefs, our faith, and our activities in Jesus define the fellowship and partnership that we have with one another as God's people. It's not that your name is on the church directory. It's not that you come to worship services every week. Fellowship in the scriptures is each of us being joined together and working together. It's having our lives joined together in Christ. So you can see John's concern. His concern is that we are in fellowship with the apostles. And the reason this is so important is because the apostles have fellowship with who? They have fellowship with the Father and with his Son. So we must be in fellowship with the apostles to be in fellowship with God. The false teachers that John is fighting against were trying to discredit the apostles and turn them away from the teachings. And he's telling us that there's a problem with rejecting apostolic teaching. If you are not in fellowship with the apostles, you cannot be in fellowship with God and his Son. Christ is eternal life. And we only can be in fellowship with the eternal life and with the Father when our fellowship with the apostles is going along with their teaching. Do you see why the first century church continued, as it says in Acts 2:42, steadfastly in the apostles' doctrine, in their teaching? You know, it's critical to know we have our lives joined to the apostles so that we can know and have our lives joined to the Father and the Son. So fellowship with God requires fellowship with the apostles. So John is making yet another point with his teaching. Unity comes from right doctrine. It comes from right theology. The word theology just means the study of God. More to the point of John's letter, unity comes from Christology, the study of Christ. Fellowship and unity come from believing and acting upon the right teachings about our Lord. Too often, and I've seen it too often, we try to maintain unity through the lowest theological common denominator. What's that? We try to find the bare minimum teachings we can agree on, and we call it unity and fellowship. We try to be so minimal because we don't want to exclude anyone. But this is not New Testament Christianity. True fellowship and unity only comes through genuine Christ-centered fellowship. We can't shy away from teaching the tough scriptures, Igniters, and divisive teachings even. That's one reason why I really enjoy preaching through a book of the Bible, because it ensures that we cover every word. We cover every teaching. We cover every topic. We've got to know the Word of God and obey the Word of God if we're going to be in fellowship with the apostles and thus be in fellowship with the Father and the Son. Too many today want Christianity to be nothing more than an emotional experience. You know, perhaps music is played to try to manipulate a spiritual feeling or emotional outpouring. Services are ordered to try to give you a feeling, not to give you the truth of God's Word. The scriptures tell us that Christianity about what you know, what you believe, and how you act. By knowing God's word, then you'll be led to a spiritual response and have a scriptural emotional outpouring towards our Lord. The word of God is what brings us into fellowship with God, not our feelings. Our feelings go in so many different directions, so many different days of the week. We cannot rely on our feelings. We can't rely on our conscience. We can't do that. So, as we look at these first four verses, John is very clear. Our joy will be complete. It will be full. You know, complete joy is the result of fellowship. And it's with fellowship with the apostles. This isn't some type of joy that comes today and goes tomorrow. It's a true, lasting joy. There is not complete joy when fellow believers are in danger of departing from the truth. Okay? This is John's concern as he writes this letter. He wants us to make sure that his readers don't listen to the false teachers and turn away from the teachings of the apostle. So our joy is complete when we know that we're walking together in the truth. Igniters, God coming in the flesh is everything to the gospel message. You know, the gospel is the death, the burial, and the resurrection of Jesus Christ. And all of that deals with the physical situation that Jesus went through. The apostles affirm that they're eyewitnesses. They're the testimony that Jesus was God in the flesh. He's the word of life. He is the eternal life. Life is only found by being in a relationship with him. So we have fellowship with God and the Son by being in fellowship with the apostles. Next, John goes out in verse 5. Let's go ahead and read verse 5, Igniters. This is the message which we have heard from him and declare to you, that God is light and in him is no darkness at all. Well, the statement that God is light is extraordinarily deep concept, a deep concept. If we will think about it, we're going to realize the saying, God is light. It has many implications, doesn't it, Igniters? You know, there are two concepts I believe John is trying to show forth in this verse, that God is light, the holiness of God and the revealing nature of God. He's pure, he's perfect, and he's righteous. God is always good, and he's always right. You know, Eastern cultures often show God as good and bad, yin and yang, but this is not the God that we know. He's always good. God, he can't do evil. James 1:13 and verse 17 says that he can't be tempted by evil. He stands in contrast to darkness, evil, error, and imperfection. Light carries a very moral function. It determines what's right and what's wrong. And that's why he concludes that there is absolutely no darkness in him. All that darkness, all that is of darkness, is excluded from having fellowship with God. Darkness has no place with him. And further, light has also a revealing function. You know, light unveils our spiritual identity. God's absolute light shows up to be in darkness. God alone can guide us from darkness as the light. Jesus said, I have come into the world so that whoever believes in me may not remain in darkness. John 12, verse 46. So it's in these two aspects that John teaches about Jesus concerning our relationship with him. Then look at verse 6. If we say that we have fellowship with him and walk in darkness, we lie and don't practice the truth. You know, Igniters, it doesn't matter what you say you are. It matters what you do. You can claim to be in fellowship with God, but if your life doesn't reflect it, then you're lying. And you're not practicing the truth. Literally, you're not doing the truth. You know, you may think you have the truth, but you're not doing it. And I don't believe there's such a thing as a Christian who lives in habitual sin. Once you know God, there has to be a life change. If there is not a life change, then we need to ask the question, is there really a Christian? Many claim the name of Christ, but don't seem to claim that life that Jesus gives. So to call ourselves disciples, believers, and followers, you know, our lives must reflect Jesus. And let me just say this. When you go to verses like Romans 12, 1 and 2, and you talk about not being conformed to the pattern of the world, but being transformed by the renewing of your mind, this transformation takes time. I understand that. It takes time. For some people, it takes longer than others to be transformed, to show the real person, the real Christian, coming out of that shell of a non-Christian and living a life that exemplifies our Lord and Savior. So please don't misunderstand me. You know, this might take more time for you or for me than it does for others, but it's got to happen. And John is questioning our pattern here, our life pattern. What's the general rule of your life? Since God is light, we've got to put aside darkness. We've got to put away the sinful way of living. To say that we belong to Christ, but then just go out and do what we want to do, that's hypocrisy. And so we must examine what the general rule of our lives look like. You know, do we typically walk in the light, striving to do God's will? Or do we walk in darkness, wanting to do our own thing? It's important to recognize that John is teaching the concept here of living in sin. Walking in darkness means that we live our lives in sin. We're continuing to do that. It's not that we might slip, you know, get caught, something like that. It's something we continue to do, okay? People will try to teach that sin is just doing what is wrong. But this is an incomplete description of it. Sin is not only breaking God's law, sin is not doing what God has commanded. You know, the word harmatia in the Greek means missing the mark. We've missed the mark. If you miss the mark, you miss it. So walking in darkness means that we're not doing what God has told us to do. And this goes to the issue often concerning many, many issues in the Lord's church. You know, continuing to live the way we want to versus living the way God would have us to live. So, you know, the problem is that if you're walking in darkness and not light, we've got a problem here. You know, we can be forgiven for any sin, anything that we do in our life, but we can't continue in it. You know, once the blood of Jesus washes away your sin, you're not going to do that. There's no reason to do that. So walking in darkness means that you are not seeking God's will and striving to obey his law. You know, it means that our typical life decisions and actions are not going to be for God, but for ourselves. And then I love verse 7. We're going to have to stop here in a minute, Igniters, but let's go ahead and read it. But if you walk in the light as he is in the light, we have fellowship with one another, and the blood of Jesus, his son, cleanses us from all sin. When we walk in the light as God is in the light, then we have fellowship with one another. This verse is often misunderstood to mean that if we walk in the light, we Christians have fellowship with one another. There's truth to that, but that's not the point John is making. Again, remember that the we and us in the first four verses of this letter referred to the apostles. So John's point is clear. If we walk in the light, then we are in fellowship with the apostles. John taught in verse 3 that when we're in fellowship with the apostles, then we have fellowship with the Father and with the Son. So just as walking in darkness does not mean you never do what's right, walking in the light doesn't mean you never do what's wrong. John's not speaking about living perfectly or living sinlessly. We're going to point that out. But walking in the light means that the rule of your life is seeking after God and making decisions based on His rule, not yours. So the practice of our lives is to do the will of God, never to ignore it or violate His will. Igniters, we're going to have to stop right there, but we're going to continue in verse 7. Verse 7, really chapter 1, verses 5 through 9, are just so rich in their meaning for us as Christians today. And I want to take that time to make sure we truly know what John is saying here. Thank you, Igniters. Thank you, Brother Kirk. Thank the elders at Siri. All of you that are listening, may you always walk in the light as He is in the light. You pray with me. Father God, as we come to you, we're thankful for your Son, thankful for our God. Thankful, Father, that you brought him to this earth to live as we live, to understand what we go through. And Father, as we see him, as we know how he dealt with it, help us all to live that life. Help us to truly resemble Jesus, not the old Bill, but the new one. The new one that came up out of the grave. The new one that is now alive in Jesus. Help us to know that one sweet day we will be with him and the faithful. In Jesus Christ's name we pray. Amen.
1: And Igniters, let's go ahead and say the word amen. And amen to that. Igniters, that's none other than our good friend, Brother Bill Dayton, all the way over from Bowling Green, Kentucky, and amen to that, Igniters. Boy, that was some good food for thought that he was giving us, and something to build upon, that's for sure, and two thumbs up to you, Brother Bill, for that one. Yeah, trust me, two thumbs up to that one. Let's go ahead, Igniters, and to get into this, because this was a very, very good, stable, strong study here on Ignite Radio, and amen to that. All right, let's see here. Well, let's give a shout-out, Igniters, hailing all the way over from the great state of Alabama, is our good friend, Brother Bobby Watts, is listening in here on Ignite Radio. So good afternoon to you, Brother Bobby. Brother Bobby says, good lesson, amen, to Brother Bill. And this was definitely was a good one for sure. Amen to that. Amen to that. Also joining us, Igniters, during the program is none other than our good friend from the program, the Victory Circle. Igniters, give it up for none other than our good friend, Brother Albert, is with us here on Ignite Radio, part of Ignite New England. And so greetings to you, Brother Albert. Glad to have you here with us here on Ignite Radio. Brother Albert sent in a couple of hearts here. He sent in two hearts, and then he sent in a third heart. So there you go. Amen to that. Nope, four hearts. There you go. We got it right, brother. We got it right. Four hearts goes over to Brother Bill for that. So amen, amen, and amen. Nice one. This was a good one, I can tell you. Definitely is a good one. Amen. Sister TL with us here, and she appreciated that one. I can see sent over 1, 2, 3, 4 hearts, 3 more for 7, 2 more for 9 hearts, and then 2 more for 11. 2 more for 13, along with an amen. And then 13, 4 for 17. 1 more for 18. 1 more for 19. 1 more for 20. 1 more for 21. And said, thanks, Brother Bill. Boy, oh boy. Yeah. That was deep. I like that one. Anyways, there you go. Thank you very kindly, Sister TL, for your participation. Even I thought that was a pretty good one there, Brother Bill. As I sent you over two hearts along with an amen, a third heart. And then when you started talking about the stumbling block, talk about Jesus being the stumbling block, I'm going to tell you, it is a major stumbling block. And what's worse, we got people who don't even obey the government or the police. They don't even care. Do what I want to.

do whenever I want to do it. You know, they're not listening to Jesus. Look, they can't even listen to the police and to the government. They ain't gonna listen to Jesus at all. You know, that was my point actually, is in regard to for that one. Amen to that. That was a good one there. Two more hearts from me for a total of five hearts, and then two more hearts for a total of seven. Seven up to you, Brother Bill. Amen to that. Amen to that. Good to have all of you here with us here on Ignite Radio. And well, you know what? We're just getting started, folks. We are just getting started. Because coming up here, Igniters, in about 6 minutes from now, 6, 7 minutes from now, we're going to flip this microphone over to our good friend, Brother Paul Cockwell, here on Ignite Radio. We'll head down to our satellite studio in the great state of Alabama and check in to see what's up with Brother Paul. Yeah, we'll check in to see what's up with Brother Paul here on Ignite Radio. The Book Divine. With our good friend, Brother Paul. And yeah, 5 minutes. 5 minutes, Igniters. This is morning. Hope all of you are strong Igniters standing in the need of prayer here on Ignite Radio. Thunderkirk reporting.

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All right, everybody, good morning, good afternoon, and good evening to all of you Igniters. Thunderkirk reporting live here from our Ignite Remote Studio, North Bellingham. And welcome, welcome, welcome, Igniters, to the Book the Vine with our good friend, Brother Paul, here on Ignite Radio. And always a pleasure, Igniters, to have our good friend, Brother Paul, with us as we are just getting ready to merge in. Good friend, Brother Paul. Glad to see all of you are here with us here on Ignite Radio. So without further ado, Igniters, let's go ahead and to get some of this technology working together here, shall we? I think we shall. Igniters, welcome to Book Divine with our good friend Brother Paul here on Ignite Radio. Brother Paul, we are we're merging in right now. So hang on, everybody, while we go ahead and to do this. We'll try to make this as painless as possible here. So, Brother Paul, we're ready. Okay, here we go, folks. Here we go. Amen to that. Amen to that. Hang on, everybody. We got it.

Well, it's mighty fine to have you here with us today. I think I'll get back on here. Here we go. I'm all discombobulated today. Good to have you with us here today on the Book Divine on Ignite Radio. I'm your host, Paul Cockrell. The time now is 6.08 p.m. Central Time here in the USA. It is 7.08 in the morning on a Wednesday morning already on the other side of the world, and we're so happy and thrilled to have you with us today for our daily Bible study that we call the Book Divine right here on Ignite Radio. We are in Romans chapter 11, and that will be coming up here very shortly. I think we will set the stage and read the two verses we read yesterday. Brother Kirk will probably be a little bit excited because we have a great mystery coming up. A great mystery. I don't know if he's even on yet. He's listening. He's just getting things together. But Brother Kirk, your mystery is coming up. In fact, the Apostle Paul says it. What is it? What could it be? Well, we'll find out here in just a little bit as we get to Romans chapter 11. And we'll start with about verse number 23 for those of you who are on Ignite Radio. Well, it's been a very pleasant day, I guess you could say, here today. I had a little rocky start, not my fault, but because we did a program with our Indian brethren and their power was just not working well. And we made it work, though, as good as we could. And you can hear that program later here on Ignite Radio. There's a few programs, whether you know it or not. I hate to spoil the surprise, but we put them, as we say in the business, in the can. And so that one is in the can, and it's ready to roll when we get ready for that, I think on Friday or so. But had a little rocky road there with Brother Ravi, who's our co-teacher slash translator. And nevertheless, it's a great program. We did part one. We'll do part two. We stopped it because of all the technical issues that we had. But anyways, you can still get something out of that, even if you don't speak Telugu, because I'm the one that's teaching. And then Brother Ravi will translate. So it's a good program. And hope that you will take time to listen to that coming up at the end of the week. Just watch the schedule on Ignite Radio broadcast page here on Facebook or the COC Surrey page, either one, and you can find out what the schedule will be. Let's see. Right after that, Mother and I had to jet to town. Had to pick up some prescription medicine for her that was due. What else did we do? Oh, you know, we had to get something to eat. I can't even remember what we had for lunch. What did we have for lunch today, Mother? I forgot. But what did we get? Boy, the memory is just terrible. I know we got some ice cream. You know, we had to do that. I think we got a sandwich, and I'm trying to, I'm really trying to think. My brain is just absolutely shot. Today, I was talking with someone about that earlier, about memory and how some have a good memory. Oh, I think it was Brother Ravi, in fact, was talking about that even him, there's just some of us that have a good memory to begin with, and then when you get older, it's worse. And that's kind of the way that we are. I still can't remember what I had for lunch. Isn't that something? I'll think of it. It's going to bother me now. But anyways, hope you've had a blessed day today. We had a little bit of a storm that came through. I don't think we're going to have too much for the rest of the day. I left the blinds open there for the fur babies, and I wish I had not, because now I got this big glare. I spent a bunch of money on these glasses, and they're supposed to be glare-free. Well, as you can see, I probably should have got my money back. I don't know how they make them glare-free, but I do that on purpose because I stay online so much. So I have to pay the extra to get them where you can't see the glare, but it didn't work. But anyways, I'll quit complaining. I'll stop complaining, I promise, today. Going to be a good study, and we'll get to that here in just a moment. Let's see. I don't know of anything that I need to announce. Mother's doing fine. She's downstairs. So we spent most of the mid part of the day, I'll put it that way. We spent part of the midday together. I'll go downstairs, and we didn't eat like we normally do because I had to get a lot of work done. I had a lot yesterday that I was changing over and computer-wise and otherwise, and I couldn't get to my
church stuff that I needed to do and for Ignite Radio. And so I had to get all that done today. So I'm feeling pretty good right now and feeling much better relative to that. All right, let's get right to it, shall we? Let's see who is here in the prayers. Let's see. That is Sister Linda. All right, let me add this on the prayer list really quickly. I'm getting instructions here from okay. All right, let's see. Got that. All right, now, first up on the list, Brother Sam Robinson. He's up in the Golden Springs area, Anniston, Alabama. Good to have you with us. As always, dear brother, hope that you're doing well on this day today. Sister Kathy Bradley is over in the state of Georgia. She says, good evening, and I hope that you're doing all right on this day today. Heard the Chipster. Chip is used to be one of my parishioners, one of my congregants over at the Gordon Road Church of Christ, but now they are in Hogansville, I think, still there. For some reason, there again, my memory wasn't connecting when I saw the video. It didn't look like where it used to be, but or like it was. But anyways, Chip was a fine young man when I was there, and that's been many years ago now. I don't even remember what years it was, somewhere in the 2018s or 19, something like that, and then for about 6 years or so. But anyways, Chip was essentially a new convert. He was still learning, and he always seemed to appreciate my lessons and seemed to understand them well. And now he's preaching, at least not full time or anything, but he was pinch hitting for the preacher there at the church. And he was talking about him being nervous. I think everybody does that, but I couldn't tell. I thought he did a great job. Even mentioned me, so I couldn't believe that. But I appreciate Chip so very, very much. It takes a lot to stand up in front of the microphone, I don't care if it's two people or 200 or 2,000. It takes a lot of effort. You just don't realize how much effort it takes. It takes a lot of effort to do what we do here on Ignite Radio in preparation and to have the guts to get up here and do it. And it takes a lot. So when I see someone that's doing that, it really makes me very, very proud, and especially for Chip. We don't see him on the program, but he's attached to Sister Kathy. That's an in-law of Sister Kathy, but that's what brought it up. But if you see Chip, I've already told April, but if you see Chip, you tell him attaboy from me, and I thought he did a fantastic job there speaking on Sunday. All right, but good to have you with us, Sister Kathy. Hope that Brother David is hanging in there best that he can, and all the rest of the gang are doing well. All right, Darnie Hubbard is here with us today. She's here in Munford, Alabama. Hope you survived that little mini storm that we had. It wasn't too awful bad. I thought it was going to end quickly, but then there was another one that came right behind it, and we had our neighbors this way across the street, young boys. They decided to shoot some more fireworks, and they were just doing off of their front porch, which I thought, well, that's just probably what I would do as a young boy, too, so I couldn't say too much, but anyways, had some 4th of July fireworks part 10, whatever it is. But anyways, hope that you survived the day, Dorothy, and hope that all is well at your house and with Michael and Regina and all the rest of the gang. And I know there's more than just those two, but hope everybody's doing well. All right, Brother Carlos is with us. Did a fantastic job last night on Ignite Radio. Hope that you had a chance to listen to him. He's just very, I don't know how to describe. He's just soft-spoken and just does it like he's always done it, and just spoke a nice lesson, translated it himself into Spanish,
And much was learned, and I don't throw out too many compliments. I'm pretty hard on myself, so I rarely compliment me. But when I hear good lessons, I can tell that the ones that are prepared and are well. I mentioned Chip; you could tell his was just nailed down pat, and Brother Carlos as well. I appreciate the way that he presents his lesson. Puts it out there where you can't argue. It's all from Scripture, and he studied it, and he doesn't get all upset, and he doesn't do like me and Brother Kirk does sometimes and shouts out and all of that. But he did a great job. But Brother Carlos up in Jacksonville, Arkansas, part of our Ignite Radio family, not just a listener now, but also a speaker. We're very happy about that. He says, good evening, Brother Paul and everyone here. God bless you all in Christ, hoping that everyone is doing well this day. Sister Ann Hughes is up in Weaver, Alabama. Good to have you with us, Sister Ann. Hope that you're feeling as good as you can, and we appreciate you and love you very, very much, and everybody else up there in Weaver land. All right, let's head overseas, shall we, to the Philippines. Sister Nettie's with us. She is over in the Metro Manila area, and that's the NCR, National Capital Region. In other words, she lives out in the outer circle of the city. She's not in downtown proper, but she's out in the nether regions of the Manila, which is growing and growing. Hello, Brother Paul, she says. Good evening, and everyone here. May the Almighty God bless us all. Thank you so much for the prayers always. Absolutely. I think I may have mentioned her son, Ken, had a very, very nice accolade. That's the way I'll put it. But, you know, usually you put something on Facebook and everybody says, yay, that's a great job. Congratulations. I mean, for days now, everybody has been congratulating her son, and he has done just a great job with the things that he has earned education-wise and otherwise, and doing a great job. And I know that she is a really proud nanay, that's a mother, there in the Philippines. But hope that you're doing well and all the rest of the family. All right, Brother Lucas is with us. Brother Lucas is in the North Cotabato area of the Philippines, and hope that you are doing all right on this day. Let me write one thing down that I remember about. Let me read his first. He says, God is good all the time, and all the time God is good. Absolutely. No question about that. Brother Lucas has a sister that's been awfully sick with kidney disease, some cancer there, and he said this morning early that she had an operation. The operation went well, and that's good news. I told you yesterday, and I'm not begging, I'm not telling you anything, I'm just putting this out there that they are having some difficulty with paying for that operation. I hope that Brother Kirk doesn't mind me saying so, but nevertheless, I think some $400, 27,000 pesos, that's a boatload of money for them. They got together what they could. So anyways, the operation was a success. So that, you know, really the money is secondary at this point, although I'm sure it's very primary on their minds there. But, to me, it's secondary since she was, well blessed with some good surgery, and we'll continue to pray for her on this day. And it's always good, to have Brother Lucas here. He is just one of the finest people that you will meet on planet Earth. And for him to have some weight on his shoulders, I really hate to see, because he is such a fine young man, and just don't like to see things that weigh on him, because that gets him down a little bit, as it would anybody. But anyways, good to see you today, and now you know why he's talking about God is good all the time, because of that surgery, good positive surgery for his sister.
All right, let's see. Back here on stateside, Brother Darwin is with us from Anderson, Indiana. Good evening, my brothers and sisters. Joy and peace in Christ Jesus. And we certainly agree with that. Hope that you're doing well on this day today. And always a great pleasure to have you with us. All right, to Ignite Radio we go. Our listeners there, thank you, Brother Kirk, for passing these along. Bobby Watts, Brother Bobby Watts is with us. He is over in Clay County, Alabama. Evening, Brother Kirk and Brother Paul. Hope you both are okay. You know, it's unusual. I send Brother Kirk a message, but I haven't talked with him today. Usually, either he'll call some point during the day or usually at night, but I'd say 80% of the time we'll have some kind of communication before the program, but we'll have to catch up after the program tonight or a little bit later tonight. But I'm assuming he's doing okay since he's here. But anyways, thank you for that, Brother Bobby. Brother Albert's with us, one of our mighty fine speakers here on Ignite Radio, and he's up in New England. In fact, he's there with the New England studio there in Massachusetts. He's in Lawrence, Massachusetts. And good to have you with us and one of our great speakers here. Sister TL is with us. She's up in Seattle, Washington. Sends us some hearts and says, greetings, Brother Paul. Como esta? Okay, Longpo. I'm doing all right. No problems. No Mabuti. I'm Mabuti. Okay, that means fine. And so everything's good here. No complaints at all. Might go get me some catfish. We got our local fast food joint that has dropped their Kaneka sausage hot dogs, and Brother Kirk, and now they've gone to catfish, and it's pretty good stuff. So I may end up there, but I'll be a lot better after I get some food put in me a little bit later. But we're doing well here. Mom's doing well, and thank you, and hope that you're doing good too. All right, let's see. Back on this side of the States, Sister Rebecca is with us. She is up in Jacksonville, Alabama, and says, good evening, all. Hope that you're doing all right. Let's see. I think that's going to bring us to Brother Kirk now. Do-do-do. Well, Brother Carlos. No, Brother Carlos is joining via Ignite Radio. Let's see here. Yeah, he's double dipping. But anyways, two thumbs up from Brother Carlos. He's double dipping on Ignite Radio and Facebook as well. And now, Brother Kirk, our fearless leader in charge of Ignite Radio. Shout out to you, Brother Paul, from North Bellingham, Washington. It's a dry 21 Celsius, 70 degrees Fahrenheit, with sun and clouds. I hope all is well with you. Couldn't be finer, even if I was in Carolina. So everything's going good on this day today. Sounds like you've got some pretty good temperatures today. I know that you don't like that 70 degrees. We've got about 82 outside, and whatever that translates to. If you notice this, do you see this mess? Well, you can thank this black cat over here. He and I had a little tie-in a little earlier. I made the mistake. All I did was just touch his belly. That was it. And man, you would have thought that I was holding a gun to his head or something. He turned into this monster. And I mean, he just tore into me. I had to put some bandages on. I needed another one on this one. But if you see this on my arm, the cat beat me up. How about that? Where is Brother Hubert at? He would be laughing at that. I've missed Brother Hubert the past day or two. We've got to catch up with him, see what's going on. But anyways, good to see you, brother, or have you with us, Brother Kirk, as always. Shout out to all Igniters, he says, watching and listening to the Book Divine live on Ignite Radio. And then coming up next, he reminds us, after the Book Divine, we'll have a double header today, Brother Simon with the Pathfinder. We'll be first up, then followed by one of the young teens, Brother Juan, if that's correct, the next generation. Then after that, the 180 with Brother David from Ongo, India. Come listen and grow. So Asia, at least Asia, is going to be well represented on the programs today, although... Where is Brother Juan? I'm assuming that's how you pronounce it. Is he from there at Surrey as well?
Probably so. But anyways, we hope that you'll stay tuned for that. Sister Karen is with us. She is up in Arkansas. Checking in, just got wasp stung. Feels like the devil is attacking me lately. Love to you all. Well, those wasps can feel like the devil. I'll tell you that. Depending on what kind you got, just take you some Benadryl so it doesn't get any worse. You might get a little sleepy, but anyways, at least it won't get too bad, I hope, after that. I haven't been stung in a very, very long time, and I hope to keep it that way. I'm trying to think of the last time that I was. It's been a long time ago, a long time ago. I do not like those things, and I try to kill as many as I can and stay away from as many as I can. All right, Brother Albert sends us a big heart. Appreciate that, Brother Albert. All right, I think that's going to get everybody. We might have another comment or two. Let's bow for a word of prayer as we are progressing on, and we'll get to Romans 11. Brother Kirk, the mystery is coming up here in just a minute. You'll like that, I am pretty sure. All right, the same ones that we had yesterday, we will remember today. And let's see. We're adding back Sister Linda at North Bellingham, and then we're going to thank the Father for Brother Lucas's sister and that operation, Brother Yuan. Brother Yuan, there you go, is one of our teens here at Surrey. Good, very good. All right, looking forward to hearing from him. All right, let's bow together for our prayer. Father, we're so thankful again that we can gather here together and study your word. We're thankful, Father, for these quiet moments that we can assemble together and fellowship one with another as we have done over the past few moments. And now as we get ready to study your word so that we can have a better understanding of your will and your way. Forgive us of our sins as we study. And we're so thankful, Father, for Jesus Christ, our Lord and Savior, who freely gave himself to die for us, so that we might have remission of sins. Father, we're thankful for all who are here. Bless those who are not here, Father. We are missing some, and whatever reason they're not with us, we ask that you would bless them and watch over them and care for them. We have several, Father, who are sick that affect many of us, and we would ask that you would bless them as well as others across the world who are sick and seek interest in our prayers. But we would bring to your throne room Brother Frederica Barrio, who's had a stroke. Help him, Father, that he might regain his strength. We ask for your continued blessings upon Brother Silas Doda there in TPG, India, with his tuberculosis and diabetes. We're so thankful, Father, for the positive operation that Brother Lucas's sister had. And we ask, Father, that you would help her to heal as soon as possible, that the doctors and the nurses and the healthcare personnel would do such things that would speed her recovery, of course, with thy providential hand as well, and help them, Father, to get the funds necessary that they need to finish paying for that operation. Father, we ask for your blessings upon Sister Karen. She's had a blood clot in her legs and now being stung. There's a lot of things, Father, that just seem to pile on once in a while, and we ask, Father, that you would bless her in these endeavors and these things that have happened to her. And continue to bless her son as well and others that impact her life. But help her, Father, to know of your great love for her and our great love for her as well. We ask, Father, for your blessings upon Sister Linda at the North Bellingham congregation. She also has been going through so many tumultuous things with her health. And we ask for your blessings upon her. And as she is in a period of respite right now, help others to have some rest and peace relative to to her, and bless all of those who have, through their great efforts, done what they needed to do to help her. Continue to bless us as we study your word. Bless Ignite Radio, that we might continue to grow, not for numbers' sake, Father, but for the kingdom's sake, so that we can impact a lost and dying world, and so that we can exhort those who are of the household of faith. Thank you again for your love and for the love of Jesus. And it's in Jesus' name that we pray. Amen.
All right, dear friends, let's get right to it. Get a little sip there to go. And Romans chapter 11, verse number 23. I'm pretty sure we read this yesterday. So we'll read it again. Remember, he's talking about the Jews. This is very important for us as well. The Jews were God's chosen people, and they were the tree, as he is giving this example here. And because of their unbelief and their lack of faith, because of, you know, I read today, by the way, there was a, it just happened to be a Jew that was on somebody's page. I forgot what the main topic was, but there was a person of the Jewish faith. The subject matter was Jesus. And this is what this Jewish person said. Now, think of it from their perspective. Now, from our perspective, in a sense, this is true. But from the Jewish perspective, this is what he said. Y'all ought to be thankful because Jesus died and y'all believe that he died for your sins. So you ought to be thankful that the Jews had their part in his death. Now, I don't know how you feel about that. I do feel some kind of twisted way hearing that. And of course, he was being extremely sarcastic. But I pray for that man's soul, because him being sarcastic about something so detrimental to his own people, and that's the way a lot of them will think. Now, again, we don't point the accusatory finger as such, but as the Bible says, that God is not willing that any should perish, neither are we. We don't hold grudges against the Jews. There are some anti-Semitic groups that do. Oh, we've got all this stuff that's going on in the Middle East because people want to wipe Israel off the map. I could not care less about the politics of it all. I'm in the business. I'm in the soul-saving business. That's what we're charged to do, isn't it? That's what Jesus told the disciples. Go into all the world and preach the gospel to every creature, everybody on creation. And secondarily, baptizing them in the name of the Father and the Son and the Holy Spirit. And that's all I'm in it for. And that's what we're all in it for. Well, this is very important to those Jewish people, and whatever their thoughts are about Jesus, they have to remember they, yes, were part of the plan, but they are still part of the plan if they, through faith, repentance, confession, and baptism, obey the gospel and become Christians, so that they can assume their natural role of the olive tree. Let's read the verses. And they also, if they abide not still in unbelief, in other words, they begin to believe, shall be grafted in, for God is able to graft them in again. Because of the unbelief of the Jews, they were cut off. Their branches were cut off, and we as Gentiles were grafted in. But the Apostle Paul here is saying, listen, as long as if they do not abide in unbelief, and as these things were written in times of old, it was generally written in the negative, and sometimes it's not so easy to understand. If they abide not in unbelief, which simply means if they would come to a knowledge of the truth and they would believe, God would graft them in, not just automatically, but they have to obey the gospel. As we mentioned, to be penitent, baptized believers, for God is able to graft them in again. So are the Jews out? Well, as a religion, yes. As a people, no, because God still loves them. Verse 24, for if thou wert cut out of the olive tree, which is wild by nature, and wert grafted contrary to nature into a good olive tree,
talking about us as Gentiles. How much more shall these, which be the natural branches, be grafted into their own olive tree? And so the Apostle Paul is making the presentation. You have a tree that has branches, and all of those branches are cut off because they are not producing fruit. They do not believe. And because of the belief of the Gentiles were grafted in and replaced those branches. But the Apostle Paul also says how easy it would be if they would believe, and how much easier would it be for them to be grafted back into the tree of which their branches had been cut out. And that's what he's saying. It's easy for the Jews. It should be easy for the Jews, but they are kicking against the pricks, just like the Apostle Paul was there on the road to Damascus. This was true when the Apostle Paul wrote this almost 2,000 years ago, and it's true today in the year 2026. Now, let's read further. Now we're going to get into some very interesting things. Verse number 25. For I would not, brethren, that ye should be ignorant of this mystery. Oh, there's our word, Brother Kirk. Lest ye should be wise in your own conceits, that blindness in part is happened to Israel until the fullness of the Gentiles be come in. Now, the next verse is going to apply as well, but let's stop and digest what he has just said. It was a mystery to them. It's a mystery to us, because you see, there is the high probability, because all through the years, even in this country, there have been groups that didn't like the Jews today as a people, as a religion. They would do bad things to them. Today, there are still people, for whatever reason. I don't know. I don't live in those worlds, so I don't know. I don't see people according to their skin color or the way they talk or the way they act. That's not the way that I look upon people. I can't do like the Father and see their heart, but I just take everybody at face value until they either, you know, do something bad to me or lie to me or whatever, and then they get pigeonholed really quickly into somebody that either can't be trusted or is not worth casting your pearls before or what have you. So what the Apostle Paul is saying, listen, I've told you all this. You are now in a position as Gentiles that you have gained the favor of the Father, but it's because of the fact that you have obeyed the gospel and have faith. But this is what I don't want you to be ignorant about. Here's the mystery, that you can end up just like Israel, and you can be ungrafted just as easily as you were grafted into the tree. Now, how's that going? How could that happen? Well, just as it did for the Jews. Now, we're going to read these next verses, and it's going to explain it further, but I'll just introduce that by saying it can happen to us the same way it happened to them. In fact, the Apostle Paul says, listen, unless you're wise or you can be wise in your own conceits. In other words, you can be so conceited and you can be so haughty and so proud to say, oh, well, now we're God's chosen people. Look at us. And then the next thing you know, as happened with the Jews, we're God's chosen people. He blesses us because of who we are. That's what they went from. Then they went to
Well, even God's not going to do anything to us because we're His chosen people, and you can't do anything to us either, or we'll call on Him and He'll destroy you. Well, they found out in a hurry that didn't happen. It happened sometimes when they were faithful, but it didn't happen a lot, especially there later. But here is the mystery part two, that blindness, in part, is happened to Israel. Not that God put that on them, but because of their refusal to follow the program. And I say that, you know, in tongue in cheek. They didn't follow the scripture. They were supposed to have seamlessly lived the old law, with the understanding the Messiah was going to come in and usher in a new law, a new covenant. And they were supposed to have joined that. But, of course, they didn't. And God knew that because of the hardness of their heart and their own conceit, thinking, well, we know everything. And then when this Jesus comes around, we don't like Him. He's talking about new things. He's talking about things that are against the old law. As well, He should have, because He was the Son of God. He was the one to usher them into the new covenant. But again, part two of this mystery, that blindness in part has happened to Israel until the fullness of the Gentiles be come in. Well, now, what does that mean? Boy, that's awfully interesting sounding. Is he saying that there is something yet to come, even in our day? That there's something, you know, we've talked about sometimes, what is God waiting on to send Jesus back? What's he waiting on? Is he waiting on a person? Is he waiting on a group of people? Well, if I were to misread this verse, I would say, oh, well, there's some big event. There's something that, when the end period of the Gentiles comes, the fullness of the Gentiles, then he's going to come back. But that's not what he's talking about. He's talking about the Jews were blind in part for a time period until the ability of the Gentiles came in via the Apostle Paul, the very one who's writing this book. Until the Gentiles came in and were able to obey the gospel and to be children of God just as Israel was. So are they still blind in part? Yes, they are. That continues. But the fullness of the Gentiles has come. That means that we have the ability through faith, repentance, confession, and baptism to obey the gospel. That's what he's talking about. That's the mystery that they didn't get. We can understand it in hindsight because we have this book. We can study all of that. We can see that after the cross, after Jesus was crucified, after he was raised from the dead, after the Apostle Peter had the keys to the church and opened those gates wide, and people were baptized by the thousands because they realized the guilt of their sin and the blood-stained hands, literally, that they had because of Jesus Christ. And then the fullness of the Gentiles were come in. It started with Cornelius, and then it started with the Apostle Paul after his conversion to be able to go speak to the Gentiles. Now everybody has the ability to be children of God. It's not just the Jews, and as lovingly and kindly as I can say, they don't have any more right to heaven than we do. We've all got the same right, because we're all one in Christ Jesus. But they have to obey Christ Jesus and his commands in order for them to be saved. Now, let's go further in this mystery, verse 26. And so all Israel shall be saved,
have the ability to be saved. That's what he's referring to. As it is written, there shall come out of Zion the deliverer, and shall turn away ungodliness from Jacob, those descendants of Jacob. Again, Israel, the Jews, that's what he's talking about. For this is my covenant with them when I shall take away their sins. Now, remember, by way of biblical history, they never had their sins taken away. Their sins were always rolled forward, and the Bible explains it this way. Their sins were rolled forward until the next year when the high priest went into the temple and went into the Holy of Holies, either the physical temple after Solomon built it or the temporary temple that was built before then. When the high priest would go in those Holy of Holies and he would offer that sacrifice one time per year, he was offering it to appease God, to continue God to allow his long-suffering nature to push those sins forward until Jesus died on the cross. Because you see, Jesus died once for all. That's all part of the mystery that they didn't understand, and it's frankly a little difficult for us to understand. So now what does he mean here? So all Israel shall be saved. Now, there's two aspects to Israel. Those who are believers and those who are non-believers. Hebrews chapter 11, Faith's Hall of Fame. Oh, those were all people, at least those who are mentioned that were Jews from Moses forward, that were under the old law, that will be saved because of Jesus, because of their sins being rolled forward. And when Jesus died, think about it. What happened to Abraham's sins? There had to be something counted for that. And of course, he was in a little different category, so it's not really fair to use Abraham as an example because he believed in God and it was counted to him for righteousness. So he and God obviously had a very special relationship, as did Enoch under the patriarchal age, as did Elijah under the age of prophecy. All these were taken to heaven. Jesus tells the parable of the rich man and Lazarus. And where do we find Lazarus after he has died? He's in the bosom of Abraham. Abraham is hugging him and has his head in his bosom. And there, for the Jew, there's no greater comfort than that. Because, you see, Lazarus had all the bad things in life, and the rich man had all his good things in life. Well, what happened to the rest of the Jews when they died? What happened to their sins? They weren't taken away. Sister Nettie says, amen, brother. And Brother Darwin says, amen, brother. We'll put you both in the Amen Corner. This is where the mystery comes in, where they didn't quite understand, because, you know, we have to live with our senses. We have to taste, touch, see, smell, hear. You know, we've got to use our senses. We can't think outside the box like God can, because His ways are mysterious. His ways are higher than our ways. He knew all along what was going to happen, and he knew all of those faithful of Israel would be saved eventually, not at that time. But when Jesus came, all of their sins were wiped away, just like ours are today when they were under the Mosaic law, remember. There was no command to be baptized. Their sins were rolled forward. God, in His great and loving and compassionate nature, made provisions even for them to have their sins removed. The Bible will talk about how that
will mention those who through all their lifetime had this fear of death. And that's because in their own minds, they never settled what was going to happen to them when they died. But what does the Apostle Paul do? He clears up this mystery. All Israel shall be saved. They have the ability. Those who died and had their sins rolled forward before Jesus came, who were under the law of Moses and followed it as properly as they could, there shall come out of Zion the Deliverer and shall turn away ungodliness from Jacob. For this is my covenant unto them. Why did God do it that way? Because it was his covenant with them. When I shall take away their sins. They too benefited from the blood of Christ, whether they will admit it to or not. But not today. They live in the Christian era today, and they have to obey the gospel just like we did. But those in the past, before Jesus came, are in a different category. They're under the old covenant. And in that covenant, God promised them that their sins would be taken away if they were faithful. But sadly, just like today, there's not that many that were faithful. Sister Rose has joined us from Buena Vista there in the Philippines and says, hello. Concerning the gospel, the New Testament, the new law, they are enemies for your sakes. Why? Because they're still blinded. They're still blinded. But as touching the election, they are beloved for the Father's sake. Whoa, there's that word, Brother Paul, election. That means they were predestined. No. Remember, you have the electors or you have the elected. The election are the ones that choose to obey the gospel. That's the candidate of choice. God, Jesus, or the devil. That's it. There's only those choices. Thus he says here, concerning the gospel, they are enemies for your sakes because they wanted to destroy Christianity. But continuing this business of the mystery that's hard for us to understand, and for all of these groups to, even here in this country, that didn't like Jews just because they were Jews, that this is still part of the mystery when actually it's part of the covenant that God made with them. They're enemies concerning the gospel. In other words, they're competing with us. They're butting heads with Christianity when they

should have been rolling right through into it. Now, some did. They did by the thousands. But as of today, sadly, no. But as touching the election, those who have the ability to, through faith, repentance, confession, and baptism, elect to become among the saved and part of the church, they are beloved for the Father's sake. Does God hate them? No. God doesn't hate anybody. But He hates the sin. He hates the delay. He hates the unbelief. What do we want God to do for us that He hasn't already done? People still want miracles today. People still want, I don't know, they want Jesus 2.0, and it's not going to happen. It's not going to happen. It's already happened. God Almighty has done everything He can for the Jews, for us, the Gentiles, and for those of us today. He's just waiting on some honest people who will look to the Bible, listen to the gospel, want to hear a message about it, and be baptized in order to be saved and to be in heaven with Him one day. Still beloved for the Father's sake. Now think about everything that the Jews did against God. Many things. Now, in modern history, I don't know. And Brother Carlos says amen. We'll keep you in the amen corner. I just know they haven't obeyed the gospel as yet. They're still holding on to an old covenant that has been wiped out and wiped away. But God still loves them. He still loves them. Because they're beloved for His sake. Now, if you're a Christian, you're a Gentile, as we all are, you may not get that. That doesn't mean that He's going to save them. That means He is hoping that they will be saved. What did Jesus say when He was looking there at Jerusalem? Not too long before He died. Oh, Jerusalem, Jerusalem, how I would have gathered thee as a hen gathers her chicks to protect them. But they would not. They did absolutely everything, not only against Jesus, but against God Almighty as well. But He still loves them. And guess what that means for us? We're not to be in the sinning business, as my cousin Shane, who's a preacher, would say. We're not to be in the sinning business anymore. But even if we are, and we're a penitent, baptized believer, God still loves us. It's just like the prodigal son. You know, the father didn't run after the child. The father didn't run after the son, the prodigal son, to find him. But he was looking, and he was waiting. And that's exactly what He's doing on the Jews today. And that's what He does for us when we sin today as well. Sister Nettie says, amen and amen. And Brother Darwin says, very, very true, my brother and sisters. It's up to us. God gave us Jesus Christ. He can't do anything else. He cannot do anything else. For thousands of years from the beginning of time, Genesis 1 and verse 1, to John 1:1, when Jesus is identified as who He is, and when He came on this earth for thousands of years, God did everything He could do to get Jesus, part of Himself, here on planet earth to die for us. And there's nothing else that God can do. All right, He's going into another arena, another area, so we'll stop with that. I think all this has been pretty interesting. What do you think? Yes, it's not easy to understand. Now, do not go away and say, oh, Brother Paul says that the Jews are okay, that God's going to say that. No, no, no, no, no. That's part of a covenant that we're not privy to, but they have to obey the gospel. Now, remember, I said that the Jews will be saved, but only if they obey the gospel, because there is no more Jew